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13: Caffeine can be really good for you and help a lot of things, and caffeine can be kind of bad for you.
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13: Naturally, it's in the coffee bean and in chocolate and tea, but it's also added artificially in things like soda. Your body is enjoying the caffeine. It's blocking that adenosine. You're going to feel alert and awake. It's got that adrenaline going, and it's rewarding you with the dopamine. I mentioned the vicious cycle, the inevitable crash.
14: Right.
13: like any stimulant drug, and you want more of it. Eventually, it's going to affect your sleep patterns. All right, how about some health benefits?
14: Right.
13: They found everything from not develop Parkinson's disease to dropping your risk of various cancers.
14: Well, coffee actually is shown to reduce your risk of diabetes.
13: 4 cups a day, 50% less chance of mouth and throat cancer.
14: You should eat more grapefruit because grapefruit contains something called narrogin, and it actually slows the removal of caffeine from your brain.
13: Okay.
14: So you enjoy its effects longer.
13: Nice.
14: Yeah.
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0: excellence, the one and only Bill Cunningham.
1: All right, Billy Cunningham, the great American. Thanks for listening this Sunday night. And the music stays the same. Who's singing it might be different. I'm looking at a president that I love and respect and that I voted for three times. Hell, I'd vote for him four times. Stuck as Jimmy Carter was stuck in Iran and incapable of getting out. And I'm looking forward to the day when we simply say, you know what, when we leave the Middle East, the Muslims will start killing each other again. In fact, on my X account, I posted a couple things over the last couple days, have received tens of thousands of remarks. One thing I said is, once again, the terrorists who control Iran issue new demands to reopen the Straits of Hormuz. Trump has said Iran wants a deal. He said a deal is closed. Trump said Iran is defeated. Trump should demand unconditional surrender now, and if not, bring hell and fire upon Iran. U.S. must win. Do you agree? And then about an hour later, I sent the following account onto my X account. A second thought, either we win the war, whatever winning means, or we leave. We get very little oil from now from the Middle East, not critical to us at all. Win the war or leave. Then the Muslims will simply restart killing each other. It's not our fight. What happened in Afghanistan was not our fight. What happened in Iraq was not our fight. What happened right now in Iran is not our fight. In fact, 2 days ago, I have the quote here from one of the leaders of Iran. His name is Mohammad Zulkader, Secretary of Iran's Supreme National Security Council, said that until America corrects its wrong behavior, the strait will not open. He said, among other things, we must stop threatening and insulting the leaders of Iran. Two, we must end military action against Iran and its allies in Lebanon, Palestine territories, Yemen, and Iraq. So we have to pull the military out, pull the ships away, get rid of all our military bases. There's 14 military bases we have in the Middle East. Then we have to lift the naval blockade. In addition to that, he's demanding dollar for dollar from us, from you, the taxpayer, complete reparations from all the damages that we have inflicted upon the great nation of Iran, and that we must remove all the sanctions against Iran economically, and we must have unconditional release of frozen Iranian assets that are about $110 billion. Let me get this straight. When I listen to my beloved president, the war is over, the war we've won, the Navy's at the bottom of the ocean, the Army in Iran doesn't exist, they don't have missile technology now whatsoever, all the leadership of Iran has been obliterated, more to come. And yesterday, Saturday morning, Mohammad Zulkader issued those demands to Donald Trump and to you, the American people. And that doesn't sound to me like a nation that thinks they're defeated. Oh, they are defeated. But they'll stay in power because they know that America will not put boots on the ground. Can you imagine the 82nd or 101st Airborne landing in Tehran or on the Karg Island, and then the casualties will skyrocket to Vietnam levels, 1,000 a week, and then the complete support for the war would collapse even among the Trump supporters like myself. This happens, of course, when the Senate and the House all leave, say, I'm getting the hell out of Dodge. They left Washington for the rest of August, coming back after Labor Day with all these crises going on. My president is blundering and erring by saying we're not going to do anything more militarily against Iran, which he said this morning on some of the talk shows, but we're going to issue new sanctions. Iran is one of the most sanctioned nations in the history of the world after 47, 48 years. All the sanctions possible. How are we looking with sanctions? Not good. And so the only thing to save us at the ballot box November the 2nd or 3rd will be the Communist Party taking over the Democrat Party. If that happens, on one hand, you have a failed president when it comes to Iran to vote against. But on the other hand, nobody in Michigan, I hope, thinks Dr. Abdul is qualified to be a U.S. senator. I hope the salvation of the Republican Party this November will be the communists that control the Democratic Party. That's the only hope we have.

0: this began. Of course, we have full lines. I'll get to call some Missouri as soon as I can, but 866-647-7337. I have a colonel coming up later, or Colonel Rob Manus, to talk about this, and also Jeff Currier to talk about it. Damnedest thing I've seen. Did I think this president, Donald Trump, with the feel and his great economic ideas, no tax on tips, no tax on Social Security, tax cuts, you think this guy shut down the southern border? We're going to enlarge the manufacturing base in America. This guy would become ensnared in a Middle Eastern war again. I wouldn't have believed it. It's impossible. The mission was good in the beginning, of course. Iran would drop a nuclear weapon on Iowa first chance they get because they're homicidal, suicidal, genocidal, and they're religious fanatics and extremists that want to kill. Of course they would. And so it was meritorious to say you can never get a nuclear weapon. Yes, we're almost 6 months down the road. In fact, as I recall, the Carter years with Iran took 444 days, about a year and a third. And then the American people threw him out of office because of Ronald Reagan. Here I sit with my president now ensnared in a never-ending war in the Middle East. The only hope is, I guess, a coup takes place or the Kurds come up from the south. Or something else occurs. Otherwise, this is going to be happening through November. And then it'll happen, I guess, through April of next year, in which case it'll be the same time frame as Jimmy Carter's adventure in Iran, 444 days for the hostages. The only thing lacking is here, they don't have American hostages. They're holding the electorate hostage. The only thing worse than the policy in Iran right now is the Democrat Party. They're damn communists. And that's going to save the Republican Party, in my opinion, except for the Democratic Socialists of America. There'd be an obliteration of the Republicans in November. But one thing worse than what the policy is in Iran is losing all of our major cities and the government to a bunch of damn communists. And make no mistake, they're not Democratic Socialists. They are communists. Socialism is a way station on the path of communism. Complete and utter communism. And what nation on earth has succeeded with socialism? The answer is none. And don't dare tell me, as the Scandinavian states know, it is not. Socialism was practiced in Venezuela, the richest country in South America. How did that work after 25 years? That's a precursor to what America is going to look like. If the democratic socialists called communists take over the country, we'll be Venezuela. Venezuela in the mid-1990s was rich and prosperous with a large middle class. Turned things over to Chavez and then Maduro, and after 25 years, they're completely destroyed. Look what socialism has done to Puerto Rico. Hell, they don't have any water. That's what's coming to America in our major cities as I speak. Every major American city is controlled by a liberal or a progressive or a socialist or a democratic socialist or a communist, completely incompetent. They want to seize power and the means of production, like Mamdani. He thinks the way to solve the rental difficulties, the high rents, is to make evictions impossible and make sure landlords go bankrupt and can't build more apartments. Duh. I'm not sure that's going to work. And most importantly, we need leadership somewhere. And John Thune is a clown from South Dakota, adjourns the Senate, and Mitch McConnell, who's in a nursing home somewhere with a drill bucket, can't do his job at all. I'm glad he didn't show up. He'd anger me, too. I'm in a foul mood tonight. You know what I'm saying? I'm now more convinced than ever that we're going to be involved in Iran for the next several months through the election. The only thing to save the Republican Party will be the communists controlling the Democrat Party. The only hope we got are the communists. It's a damnedest thing. I didn't think it was possible when the president started this on February the 28th that if somebody had told you and I 6 months from then, August 28th will be 6 months. 6 months from now, we're still going to be involved with Iran, listening to their demands, listening to Oman, listening to Pakistan, listening to Iraq and Syria, listening to Saudi Arabia. We'd be listening to UAE. We'll be listening to all the Middle Eastern states, and all of a sudden, you know, we're going to still be bombing and threatening bombing. They couldn't care less. If you're a religious fanatic, the ones that control the Revolutionary Guard, you want to be killed. You want to murder people. You want to rape children. You want to behead men. You want to take their wives and daughters and sisters as sex slaves. That's what's happening. And how do you convince them on some sort of a economic policy, some sort of boycott or some sort of sanction? Do you think religious fanatics care about sanctions? Think they care about boycotts? Think they care about compensation? No. They think the sacred Iman number 12 is going to arise out of a cave in Om, and they're going to be part of the apocalypse, and they're going to go to heaven to rape virgins in heaven, and you and I are going to be in hell. That's what they believe. Try to convince that group objectively and reasonably that their conduct is wrong and their people are being hurt. They don't care about their people being hurt. Hell, they're killing their own people. And Trump has fallen right into it. And now this morning on the Sunday morning talk shows, his devotees were talking about J.D. Vance. Others were talking about, well, we have no idea how bad things are. Things are bad in Iran. But hell, things are bad in Chicago. Things are bad in New York. Things are bad in my hometown of Cincinnati. Things are bad, J.D., everywhere. It's time to fish or cut bait. At a minimum, if we can bring down fire and brimstone on Iran to make it worse than it is right now, do it for the next 3 to 4 weeks and then say, see ya, would not want to be ya. Don't let the door hit you or the good Lord split you. Live with it. Goodbye. And that's it. Or right now, say, look, I've done my best. American treasure and lives have been lost. And at this point, the effort's not worth the reward. They will not change their behavior. See ya, would not want to be ya, and leave. Keep the military bases there, of course. Either fish or cut bait. Get in or get out. They've been suckered and long enough by the Pakistanis, by the Saudi Arabians, by the Iraqis, by the Syrians, just name the country. Get out, and the Muslims there will simply start killing each other again and again and again. Unlike in the late 1970s, you might recall, we do not get much oil whatsoever from the Middle East. That oil mainly goes to Japan, Korea, and China, Singapore, Australia. It doesn't come to us. Less than 10% comes to America. And now that Venezuela's come back online, we have all the oil and natural gas we use anyway. So I'm shocked. Here we are heading toward the middle of August that my president would get stuck in the swamps of Iran, much like Jimmy Carter did in the late 1970s. I'm watching history repeat itself. About 50 years later, I'm watching us stuck in the... If somebody had told you, I don't care if you're Mark or Paul or Anthony or Barbara or Ed or Jade, I don't care who you are. If somebody had told you at the end of February that we would be still involved in Iran in August and that the Iranian leaders would be making demands on us for reparations, I wouldn't have believed it. I thought, okay, we're going to spend 6 weeks, 10 weeks, maybe 15 weeks, and it's over. And we come home, and that's it. And then let the world figure it out. But we've not done that. Incrementalism is getting us killed. Let's get your calls and many others. And once again, the Congress is completely inept. John Thune should be disbarred. He should be taken down as the Senate Majority Leader. He's no clue what's going on. And I don't know what to say or do. Here we sit here in August. August the 8th. And according to the Iranian, they're making more demands on Donald Trump and the American people to pay their bills. And they're saying, do whatever you're going to do. We don't care. We're still here. And we know you're not going to land the 82nd Airborne and take over Tehran like you took over Baghdad and took over Kabul. And look what happened with those two events. We know you're not going to put boots on the ground. And as such, we'll simply keep hunkering down, kill our own people, issue more demands, and put our thumb up to our nose and wave our four fingers right at you. Or like Dr. Anthony Fauci's wife giving us the one-finger salute. Now, I'm in a bad mood. Let's continue. 21 minutes after the hour.
1: I'm as mad as hell, and I'm not going to take this anymore.
0: Hit that again, Danny boy. Hit that again, please.
1: I'm as mad as hell, and I'm not going to take this anymore.
0: 7 million, whatever it takes. We've got to win the war now or leave. Bill Cunningham with you every Sunday night.

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0: You know, the new communists called DSA Democrats have aimed at the heart of this country, a dagger, a knife that has not, we've not seen in America since 1861, when the Democrats at that point owned the slaves, declared war on my country, and then killed 500,000 in order to lose the Civil War. And it's taken us, what, since that time to understand that the Democratic Party is back once again using race and using the destruction of our country as a means and method to attain an end, which is to destroy this country. Mamdani and Dr. Abdul and AOC and Bernie Sanders do not wish us well at all. They want to destroy the country, whether it's the southern border, the prison system, no cash bonds, whether it's eliminating the U.S. Supreme Court, eliminating the presidency, eliminating the U.S. Senate. They just tell you who they are. They tell you exactly who they are. And the only thing saving the Republicans this time will be the communist Democrats. The only thing. If this was based upon what kind of job Donald Trump has done in the minds of average Americans, there may not be a Republican elected anywhere in November. But fortunately, we have the Democrats, once again, completely consumed by race and Islamism and Marxism and racism and wokeism, publicly talking about destroying the foundations of this country that made us great. And don't tell me Donna Brazile, I watched her this morning with Jonathan Carl, comparing the Tea Party movement to the DSAs. No, it's not. I attended and spoke at many Tea Party functions. The American flag waved was everywhere. Do you see that when Democrat socialists get together? I don't think so. We open up with an invocation calling upon God Almighty to bless our proceedings. Do the communists, the Democrats believe that? They're atheists, for God's sakes. And we ended up with God Bless the USA with Lee Greenwood and talked about the strengths of our country and how far we have fallen away from the U.S. Constitution. On the other hand, the Democrats want to eliminate the U.S. Constitution. Get rid of the Electoral College. Get rid of the southern border. Make every illegal legal and get them to vote. Admit to the Union several more states, which they can do if they get total power in Washington. We'd have the state of Haiti. We'd have the state of the Dominican Republic, the state of Puerto Rico, the state of Washington, D.C. There's eight more U.S. senators, and there wouldn't be another Republican elected president in my lifetime or yours. And your granddaughter will be wearing a burqa. That's where the country's headed. Isn't that a lot more important than for you to sit on your duff and do nothing on election day? Do you want your granddaughter wearing a burqa? That's where the country's headed. Look what's happened in Dearborn, Michigan, the home of the auto workers. There's a call to prayer five times a day. And the radical Islamists control city council in Dearborn, Michigan, for God's sakes. 98% are going to vote for Dr. Abdul. And they're going to sign up the kids at Michigan, Michigan State, Eastern Michigan University. They have same-day registration, no voter ID. What's going to happen there? Let's continue. I'll take your calls next. 866.
1: I'm as bad as hell, and I'm not going to take this anymore.
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0: Now let's continue. I say Al Davis would say, just win, baby. Win the war. How about that? I thought we learned the difficulties, the travails, the idiocy of incrementalism. That is on again, off again. We're going to start. You got to do this now. You do it by Friday. If not, we're going to brim and fire and brimstone. Do it. Off again. Okay, we'll do it now. This morning, according to the talk shows, the devotees of J.D. Vance, we're going to have more sanctions. Now, that'll work. It's worked for the last 50 years. What I'm talking about is winning the war. If, in fact, we have the capability of destroying completely Iran as a functioning nation, after 6 months, I say either do it, either urinate or get off the pot. Win or leave. That's it. No more. And I'm saying the same kind of things that Donald Trump said, right? That's what Trump's been saying. You have until Tuesday. Well, now you got until Thursday. It's going to be tomorrow. It's going to be next day. If you don't do this, we're going to do that. Iran is starting to believe that whatever Donald Trump says means nothing, because he doesn't do it anyway. The Democrats call it Taco Tuesday. Trump always chickens out. Taco. Trump always chickens out. And once again, here's the taco moment. He said he was going to do these things, and every time he talks, well, you know, we won the war. Okay, if we won the war, then leave. Right? Unleash hell. Remember Maximus in The Gladiator? Unleash hell. Give the signal. Quit talking about it and do it. And then, through these Israeli Mossad or other agencies, if and when they ever get close to developing a nuclear weapon, cut the grass, go back again, bomb the hell out of the nuclear sites again. That's the only concern I have as an American, them setting off an EMP over Iowa or a nuclear weapon discharge in a New York City. Of course they would do that. They tell us they're going to do that. And the campaign in February was directed toward eliminating the capability of developing a nuclear weapon. We're told now it's set back decades. Well, we've won. What are we waiting for? Karg Island, 90% goes through Karg Island, destroy it. Bridges, destroy it. Desalinization plants, destroy them. Utilities, destroy them. Make the country medieval, destroy it. You said you're going to do that, right? Unleash hell is what Maximus did against those Germanic tribes. And the Romans won. We won. You lost. Here we are 6 months later, and we're getting demands from the Germanic tribes to Maximus what the Maximus got to do. Otherwise, Trump says, I'm going to unleash hell. Well, then do it. And 24 hours ago, the Houthis, representing the Iranians, attacked Saudi Arabian oil fields. Well, destroy them, whatever it takes. Incrementalism, where's that worked? Vietnam with Kennedy and Johnson and Nixon, did that work well in Vietnam? How about Iraq? Did that work well? How about Afghanistan? Look at the conditions of the women and girls now in Afghanistan. They're chattel property of men, and they're beaten and raped on a regular basis because of their gender. And in Egypt, for example, supposedly a developed country in the Islamic world, female genital mutilation is a regular event. As many as 80% of the girls are mutilated by their own mothers and aunties. That's Egypt. Imagine what's happening to the girls in the Sudan or in Somalia, the home of AOC, etc. Not AOC, but Ilhan Omar. Imagine what's happening there. It's terrible. You said you're going to do it. You've said it 10 times, 20 times, 30 times. Unleash hell like Maximus. Do it. Or say, you know what? We've achieved the goals. The Iranian Navy is done. The Air Force doesn't exist. The economy is in shambles. There's 100% inflation. We've gotten the goals that we sought. We won. And if you ever develop nuclear weapons again, we're going to find out about it. We're going to come back and cut the grass. Let's go to your calls. 866-647-7337. Mark in Missouri, welcome to the Bill Cunningham Show. Mark, give me a full report.
1: Hey, Bill. Today is August 9th, which means that's the day Harry Truman dropped the second bomb on Japan, Nagasaki. And he told them that he was going to unleash hell and keep dropping them on city after city. Yet the U.S. had no more bombs built at that point. So they knew that he meant business because he had already dropped the two. I agree with you. People in Iran, well, first of all, I don't know who are these people in Iran that are speaking for Iran? How are they still alive? Don't we know where they are?
0: No.
1: Can we take them out?
0: Yeah.
1: But they don't fear, like you said, they don't fear the consequences at this point because they don't care about human life. They don't care about their deaths. So it's kind of like Japan. They weren't rational. These people aren't rational. The only answer is, I agree. I mean, I don't have an expertise on it, but it seems to be the only answer would be to take them out. President Trump tries to make deals. He's a great deal maker, but you can't. I don't know if you can make deals with insane people.
0: How many times has he said the past 6 months, this is it, the red line is right here, and if you do this or don't do that, I'm going to unleash hell? How many times has he said that, and he's done it? Zero. And at some point, you're saying, well, that guy is taco. Trump always chickens out. And I'm thinking, okay, well, and the reason that's happening, I'm told by a certain U.S. senator, is that the reason he didn't want to do it is because his friends in Saudi Arabia and the UAE and don't want him to do it because it'd be really bad for business that they're uncertain. Well, you keep threatening something and don't do it. You're like the kid that cries wolf. At some point, you have no credibility. He said again, if you don't do it within a day or two, here we are, August the 9th, Nagasaki, 1945, we had no more nuclear weapons. They didn't know that, but they said, we can't take this anymore. Hirohito made the address and the war ended. And you can't keep threatening and not producing. And Trump has threatened and threatened and threatened and threatened and threatened and threatened and threatened and threatened. And you get the idea there's nothing there. And maybe we're so low in our armaments, we can't do it. I don't know about that. And I always say, Mark, I have great respect for your judgment. I always think, well, Trump knows a lot more than we know. And I hope he knows what he's doing. Do you think Trump knows what he's doing?
1: I do. I mean, he's proven it. He had a great first term. And his idea was to not let Iran have nuclear weapons because he knew they would use them. That's a noble cause. But, again, we're not dealing with rational people who to make deals with. I mean, the only thing they understand is the barrel of a gun. And they'll keep lying. They lie. That's all they know is lying. It's their way they breathe. They lie, and they kill thousands of their own citizens. They have no morality at all. So
0: none.
1: It is a tough situation, but it's I'm not going to say President Trump, we may disagree with him, but he has shown that he has a definite goal. And you're right. I think these guys have to be taken out.
0: They're
1: running this country right now.
0: I don't care if seize Karg Island, strike from the air, from the sea, target anything tied to the regime, a bunch of so-called legitimate businesses they might own, flatten them, construction companies, gas refineries, massage parlors, put a bomb on all of them, put a bomb through windows, a bullet through the brain. You said you're going to do this. I'm not saying things he hasn't said. He said he will devastate, unleash hell, and drive them back into the Middle Ages if you don't do these things. And they're not doing them. So at some point you say, okay, well, you're never going to get a nuclear weapon. When you develop it, we're going to know it. Our satellites and Mossad knows what you're doing, and we're going to devastate. You have until noon on make it noon on Wednesday. They'll issue more demands and more reparations, and then do it. Unleash hell. What would Maximus do?
1: Yes, that seems to be the only alternative now. And the main reason I called, though, is about our dear Republican friends. They're gone for 5 weeks. It's crazy. And I think the only thing they're interested in saving is their swamp. They want to get rid of MAGA in their party. And we are up against this Democrat Party, like you're saying. And it's just scary. We have a Republican president, Senate, and House. And the only thing that could save us is, that was a great point you made, is how bad the Democrats are. So Republicans don't stand for anything. They're afraid to make any stance. They don't want to ruffle any feathers. They want the status quo. They don't defend President Trump's policies on even on the economy or things like that. They just kind of exist. And now they get a 5-week vacation. And I really think they're trying to make us in MAGA mad at them, so we just go away and quit kicking their buddies out of the Senate and even the House. And it's just a disgusting situation. And you explained it well. We are in a situation where we are lucky to have such bad opponents.
0: Yeah.
1: Why can't we take the lead on anything? It's just, it's crazy. And they passed this stopgap budget again.
0: No, nothing.
1: We're $40 trillion in debt. They don't even want to cut the debt. I mean, we can't survive that. They're not in touch with reality or something. It's only about their own little political careers. And they're not statesmen, most of them. There's a few good Republican senators, and in the House there's a few good ones.
0: Not many.
1: But there's no direction going. We don't have a direction. We don't stand for anything. There's no clarity. There really hasn't been since Newt Gingrich's contract with America, and he won overwhelmingly. But then people got Potomac fever a few years later, and they were afraid to take – it just seems to be a constant cycle. We elect Republicans, and they don't do anything. They don't pass the SAVE Act, which was so obvious. They don't like the weaponization bill, which is so obvious. It's just ice like molasses. They just don't do anything, and it's just – disgusting, but that might be music to their ears because they want us to leave their party so they get back to their right. Their good old boy club.
0: Well, you know, if the Democrats, the next time the Democrats, and it might be in 2028, control the House, the Senate, and the presidency, there goes the filibuster. Here comes three to five new states, which will give us more U.S. senators that are Democratic. There goes the southern border. Kamala Harris is likely to be elected. And you know her policy on the southern border. We saw what it was. She said, Biden did nothing wrong. I wouldn't change anything. They would eliminate as much as possible the prison system to fund the police. They would issue a mass commutations and pardons to people in federal prison. They'd all be loosened. They would have massive demonstrations and riots in the street. They would seize landlords. They would seize ownership of businesses they don't like. And that's just the beginning. And that's called communism. The Republicans are blessed to have the Democrats. The only reason Lincoln was elected in 1860, he had the Democrats who wanted slavery. Now, here we are in 2028. The only reason the Republicans would win are the Democrats. But the American people can't take it. And also, how about 20 to 30 million illegals getting voting rights immediately? When the Democrats control the presidency, the House, and the Senate, they'll give voting rights to every person in the country with same day registration, vote for 2 months. And then the Republicans would never get power back at all. And maybe the Republicans don't deserve it.
1: Yeah, they don't. Right now they don't. I still think President Trump is taking a lot of bold stance, and he does call them out. The Democrats, and he doesn't hold back at all. But when do the people in the Senate and the House do that? Rarely. Chip Roy did, now he's leaving, and a few of the others, Tuberville's leaving, he does. But it's just like all one big mess. They don't stand. That's why they don't want to get rid of the filibuster. They'd have to take a stand. They can hide behind the filibuster. See, they just want to run as conservatives and then just be ambiguous and then maybe run again. It's just an endless cycle. They don't do anything. They don't have convictions. They don't realize we're in like a revolutionary war again. We have to try to save this country from the Democrats, but you would never know it by watching the Republicans. We won't survive it. You're right. If they had that, get that power, like you said, it's over. There's nothing we can do.
0: There won't be a Republican elected. They will redraw the congressional districts to make them look like New Mexico or the New England states. And there's none in Illinois. They have 17 representatives and 17, which is a pretty close Democrat-Republican state. It's 15-2. There's 15 Democrats and 2 Republicans. They'll redraw the lines, get rid of the 2 Republicans. A wise man said long time ago the following, quote, "A democracy cannot exist as a permanent form of government. It can only exist until the voters discover that they can vote themselves largest from the public treasury. From that moment on, the majority always votes for the candidates promising to them the most benefits from the public treasury, with the result that a democracy always collapses over terrible fiscal policies, then followed by a dictatorship. The average age of the world's greatest civilizations have been about 200 years. These nations have progressed through this sequence. From bondage to spiritual faith, from faith to courage, from courage to liberty, from liberty to abundance, from abundance to selfishness, from selfishness to apathy, from apathy to dependence, from dependence back into bondage." That's exactly where we are. Every day in this country, we borrow about $5 billion every day just to pay interest on the national debt. If you take the presidencies of Trump, Biden, and Trump, 12 years, the total accumulated debt of those two presidents have been approximately $20 trillion. By the time Trump gets done, the deficit's going to be $44 trillion. That means about 40% of the accumulated deficit has been occurring because of Trump and Biden. And then when the Democrat takes over in 2028, they will spend more money to bail out the cities and the states, to spend more money on welfare programs. So at some point, it all collapses. We can't pay our debt. And when that happens, gasoline at I paid $3.49 a gallon this morning. Will be it'll take $10 for a gallon because we're going to have rampant inflation, and that a takeout meal might be $100 because they have to keep raising prices and printing more money in order to pay interest on the debt, which will never be paid back. Where do we go then? What happens to America then? Let's continue. Your calls continue. 866-647-7337. Bill Cunningham, The Great American, with you every Sunday night.

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17: These numbers, 1 to 200,000 American soldiers on the ground inside the major cities of Iran. The Iranians will not accept anything other than we've won. Because let's face it, that's never going to happen. I don't think Donald Trump and Raising Cain would ever authorize, well, at the peak of the Iraqi war, did we have like 250 to 300,000 soldiers in Iraq? And we lost that war. Right now, do you think we won the war in Iraq? I don't think so. We lost. Incrementalism. We lost. Wasted the lives of 7,000 brave warriors in pursuit of a victory in Iraq and Afghanistan. And now here we are again in Iran. The only way to possibly win is to take the 82nd, 101st Airborne and the Marines and put them into Iran. Now we got real problems. That'll never happen. So if that's the case, the Iranian regime knows there may be different characters in charge. We can cycle out one Ayatollah for another Ayatollah, simply make more demands, shoot more of our own people, brutalize women and girls, and we continue. Because a regime willing to mow down their own citizens who protest is not a regime that can be taken down at all. Having said that, we need to do what Donald Trump said he would do, unleash hell. Like Maximus and the Gladiator. Unleash hell. Yeah. Taco. Trump always chickens out. Do it. And when that happens, say, we've won the war this time. There's no bridges. There's no desalination plants. There's no electrical grid. There's no farms. There's no buildings. There's no Revolutionary Guard function. None of that exists. We won. You lost. And then keep the military bases active and say, if you develop a nuclear weapon in the future, which is meritorious, we're going to come back and take out. We're going to cut the grass, get rid of the weeds. We're going to shut down whatever nuclear program you have going on, because we know if you get a nuke, you're going to use it against us or against Israel. We know that. So that's what he's got to do. Does he have the guts to do it to win the war? Al Davis, just win, baby. Maximus, unleash hell. Win the war. He said, we've won the war. Well, if we won the war, then come on home. But that's not the case, is it? So I'm just frustrated with the president I love. And I would vote for again and again and again compared to the alternative. The only way the Democrats can save the Republican Party is by becoming communist. And that's what they're doing.
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16: A new approach. I'm Sue Guzman, Fox News. President Trump is shifting his approach when it comes to the conflict with Iran. We have more from Fox's Anita Vogel.
21: President Trump says that Washington is only semi-negotiating with Tehran right now. He's also signaling more emphasis on economic pressure rather than a new military offensive. Trump claims Iran is in very bad economic shape and does not have money to pay its soldiers. This as Iran continues to defy the U.S. by striking more ships in the Strait of Hormuz. Meantime, Oman and Iran are reportedly very close to reaching a deal to manage the waterway. But Tehran is laying out a new set of demands for reopening it. They include ending the war and removing the U.S. naval blockade. We're also learning the Pentagon is asking the U.S. defense industry to ramp up production as stockpiles reportedly run low.
16: President Trump says the United States has other munitions available, and he's denying reports of shortages. Meanwhile, gas prices are on the rise over the past 2 weeks. Trilby Lundberg with the Lundberg Survey says part of the cost is higher gas and oil prices, and crude prices are headed higher. This is, she says, the gas prices are going to rise again.
22: Prices are up about 8 cents in the past 2 weeks, and the new price is $4.18.
16: AAA puts the national average at $4.01 per gallon. It's happened again. F-16 fighter jets had to scramble to intercept at least two planes that violated airspace over President Trump's golf club in Bedminster, New Jersey, Sunday afternoon. The airspace above the club had been temporarily restricted as the venue hosts the Live Golf Club tournament. Now, President, an avid golf enthusiast, was attending the event. And evacuation orders are in place across parts of the western U.S. and southwest Canada as extremely hot and dry conditions fuel the spread of wildfires in the region. 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

0: does not want peace. They want war. They want to kill and be killed. They're Islamic terrorists and fundamentalists, not much different than those who flew the planes into the World Trade Center that Hassan Piker and Democrats say, after all, we deserved it. Not much different than that crew. How do you reasonably articulate an agreement with individuals who want to kill others and want to die? What's the downside for them? A normal leader would say, I want my people to flourish. I want Iranians to go to work, have families, and produce offspring and run businesses and live in peace. That's not what the Revolutionary Guard wants at all. They want to kill and be killed for the cause. And so the idea that, okay, we'll send Witkoff and Kushner, those guys know everything, get them over there with J.D. Vance, who probably didn't want to start the war in the first place, and work out a deal. Well, there was no deal, because they don't want a deal. They want to keep doing what they're doing, which is why this morning, yesterday morning, they said, guess what? We got five or six demands that you have to comply with before we open up the strait. They said that, number one, that you must withdraw all air and sea forces from the Middle East. You must pay compensation for the damages that you've caused. You must remove all the sanctions against Iran and unconditionally release to us over $100 billion in our money. You have to quit threatening Iran and insulting us, they said, and in military action against allies in Lebanon, Palestinian territories, Yemen, and Iraq, and lift the naval blockade. If you do all those things, Donald Trump, we'll talk. Does that sound to you like a defeated enemy? They're not defeated in their mind. Whatever you're going to do, Maximus, unleash hell. Do it. And then, if that takes another 3 to 4 weeks to complete that, tell them that when you start to develop a nuclear weapon again, we're coming back. Otherwise, live with it. No bridges, no water, no electricity, no power, no roadways, no army, no navy, no air force, no leadership, no RG headquarters, nothing. No military bases, zero, zilch, nada. That's it. We win, you lose, see ya, would not want to be ya. Fish or cut bait. And right now, Trump's doing either one. He's playing right in their hands. Let's continue with your calls. Line becomes available, 866-647-7337. Later on, we're going to have Colonel Rob Manus retired to talk about the situation in Iran as he sees it. Also, Christy Edwards will be here. She has a book coming out about the great Charlie Kirk. And we may play later. In fact, do you have that available, Danny Boy Gleason? Get that available. Because about 3 days before he was murdered, on the campus of UVU, Utah Valley University, that, by the way, will not allow a memorial service for Charlie on September the 10th. This is what Charlie Kirk predicted and said 3 days before his murder. Danny Gleason hit it.
1: The spiritual battle is coming to the West, and the enemies are wokeism or Marxism combining with Islamism to go after what we call the American way of life. And the American way of life is very simple. I want to be able to get married, buy a home, have kids, allow them to ride their bike till the sun goes down, send them to a good school, have a low crime neighborhood, not to have my kid be taught the lesbian, gay, transgender garbage in their school. While also not having them have to hear the Muslim call to prayer 5 times a day. That's important. We want the American way of life, which is, by the way, Christendom. Christians, our sacrifice, our toil, our vision, the outgrowth of the scriptures gave us Western civilization.
0: That was 3 days before his murder in Utah by Tyler Robinson, murdered. And someone needs to tell Candace Owens he was murdered by Tyler Robinson. And we have coming up later, Christy Edwards, one of the devotees of Charlie Kirk. Let's take some more calls as time allows. Let's go to Anthony in Tennessee. Anthony in Tennessee, welcome to the Bill Cunningham Show. Anthony, what do you got?
2: Thank you, Bill.
0: Yes, sir.
2: You know, Charlie was a great man, and he did so much in the universities where the problem is and has been for a while, decades.
0: Yep.
2: The long march through our institutions, and that's all of them. And certainly the fruit of that labor. And, you know, there's none of the Middle East dictators who really

0: truly follow Islam themselves. I mean, they may, you know, do as I say, not as I do. I mean, it's basically orthodox for them, and they've got soft socialism in their countries. So I would say that they need to start taking care of their own Strait of Hormuz. And, of course, our ally of Israel, we came in aid, the Houthis and Hamas. You know, Hamas, not only have the Democrat Party have started the process and the structure of paying off blackmail. We saw Hamas with their blackmail and the Iranians' blackmail and Democrats paying that stuff. Starting with the destabilization of the Middle East. And, of course, you know, Saudi Arabia this day are destabilizing and funding, you know, mercenaries and such in the Sudan, all over that place. I say get out, let them handle it, support Israel, and the reality of the liberty and freedom, and let those socialist Arabian countries just deal with it themselves.
1: Let them, in the 1970s, we got 40% of our oil, natural gas from the Middle East. Now it's under 10%. In fact, it's probably nothing. We don't need it at all. And the idea that we're going to land 100,000 American soldiers in Iran to physically take over would be the same mistake we made in Iraq. That's stupid. So what's already happened is all we can do. If there's more targets, hit them. And then tell them, whoever's left, that we're going to come back. If you start to develop nuclear weapons again, we're coming back again. It may be a year, 5 years, or 10 years. But we did our best, and tell everyone in the Middle East, you're on your own. Then they'll start killing each other. I mean, Muslim and fanatics exactly. Kill more Muslims than anybody else. It's a murderous regimes over there. Just start killing everybody, which is what they'll resume doing.
0: You know, and the destabilization of this country within is a... it helped all those countries over there because they despise the republic of this country based on citizens and the people basically being in charge. Of course, I think it's kind of upside down. And, of course, we have a lot of establishment people on both sides who's allowed that with these sanctuary cities and everything. And, you know, even history's not being taught correctly. No. I saw things on us to be shamed about it when the history and the facts of the tyranny of the Japanese who attacked us and what they did in the Philippines. And, you know, that's, you don't hear none of that. And also in our school system, you don't hear the fact about the Democrat Party, the oldest subversive party, oldest political party of this country. And they have basically continued to be a insurrectionist party. And of deceit and manipulation.
1: You know, Anthony, last time we were in this much trouble, our universities are lost, our major cities are gone, most of our charitable foundations are far progressive leftists. Last time this happened was in the 1850s, in which the South, controlled by the Democrats owning the slaves, declared war in the United States of America. We fought for 5 years, lost 500,000 people. And then when they lost the war, they developed the Ku Klux Klan and lynchings. And now today they've taken over the universities like a virus. It's like a bacteria that's infected our major universities, producing individuals such as AOC and others who hate the country. When I grew up, there was all the history books about the greatness of our country, all the good things we've done. Of course, we have blemishes, but I'll put our greatness of our country against every other nation in history of the world. No one even measures up to us. But all they're taught about are the pimples and the cysts and the bad parts and the cancer in America, but not the glory of this country. And they come out hating every part of it, which is why people like Dr. Abdul might be elected senator from Michigan if Rogers doesn't get off his duff and campaign more. But if you're in Michigan, same day registration, and they're going to register all those stupid students at Michigan and Michigan State and Eastern, Central, Western Michigan, bunch of colleges, are going to register millions of college kids who hate the country anyway. They want to bring it down, which is why they vote for Democrats.
0: Not to mention, we were discussing in Tennessee about the worthless scholarships in these state colleges that are being funded by the lottery system that brags $8 billion have been raised for education. Now, that's a lot of money. And of course, some of these scholarships are some of the most ridiculous things. And you have over a million dropouts. And so the schools are getting rich, whoever owns these schools. And so we have big problems.
1: How about AI? Between the accumulated debt, we borrow about $3 billion every day in brand new money to pay interest on the national debt. And it's going to go up $2 trillion this year, $2 trillion the next year, $2 trillion the year after that. In 5 years, it'll be over $50 trillion, in which case there'll be Japan, for example, was propped up by the U.S. Treasury Department because they're the number one buyers of our national debt. And you can't let the yen go down in value because the Japanese are start selling the bonds, which might create a havoc in the market. Because we don't have enough money to live on the lifestyle we're in. And at some point, we're going to have Germany 1930 style inflation. You think 4 or 5% is a problem. What about 20 to 30%? We're going to have terrible inflation if we don't deal with the debt. In 2032, 40% of Social Security goes bankrupt. We're not dealing with that at all. And the Senate goes on vacation for 5 weeks. And the Democrats won't go anything with Trump. It's ridiculous.
0: That's a pathetic reality. And the thing is, these are the same ones who's allowed these sanctuary cities to exist for how many administrations? And, you know, if we do not get a grip on the money that's spent on these elections and where it's coming from and all the cheating going on, I mean, there is it's laughable that these states like California cheat so much. And, I mean, there's nothing, I don't see anything being done about it. So, I mean, I just don't understand it.
1: Well, I'm frustrated as you are. We elected a Republican government in Washington. They don't act like they're in charge of anything. They go on vacation. You got Murkowski and Collins and Cassidy and Cornyn and McConnell. God knows where his mind's gone. And so they don't get rid of the filibuster to pass anything. The Democrats take over. When that happens, they'll get rid of the filibuster in a New York second. And our cities, another big problem we have in America is our cities are in collapse. And instead of recognizing the voters in cities like Cincinnati or Chicago, or New York or Sacramento or Austin, instead of recognizing, you know, we got problems in Bangor, Maine, we got problems. They don't deal with the difficulties. Our major cities are in economic collapse by any fair measurement and moral collapse. And many parts of New York City and Washington, D.C., until Trump got involved, looked like a third world country. Garbage, strewn needles everywhere. It's disgusting. In fact, in my little part of the world here in Cincinnati, there's a public school in a part of town called OTR, Over the Rhine it's called, in which kids have to walk over a poop and urine and use needles and acts of prostitution. These are grade school kids to go to school. So the principal shows up at a city council meeting and give her 2 minutes. You got 2 minutes to talk or whatever. And she talks about the fact that her students have to put up with that every day going to and from school. And that school is going to start again here in about a week. And she wants action by city council. And the mayor, Aftab Pirival, sat there writing something down and didn't respond at all. It was like, all right, next person to speak. So in Cincinnati, which is more functional than other major American cities, kids cannot walk to school without seeing acts of prostitution and drug abusers and homeless and public pooping and urinating in public right in front against the school. Can you tell me how that makes sense? Not at all. And that's in Cincinnati. And that's true in every major city controlled by the Democrat Party. Someone needs to take some action. Would you agree? Makes sense, doesn't it? Our cities are gone, and more of our states are gone. Can't afford it. We're bankrupt. We have foreign wars we can't pay for and can't win because a president, my president, promises victory, but the other side doesn't know they've lost. I look up and down, and I'm thinking, my gosh, are we in trouble? Call upon the Almighty to bless us. Let's continue with more. Bill Cunningham with you every Sunday night.

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9: Now, permit me to say this. As bad as things are, it would be a lot worse if the Democratic communists were involved and in charge. Imagine AOC or Ilhan Omar or Bernie Sanders or Kamala Harris involved in decision-making on these issues. What they would do as opposed to Donald Trump. I think Trump is overpromised and underdelivered when it came to Iran. If they are, in fact, the situs of evil in the modern world, which they are, if they are, in fact, terrorists, which they are, if they're homicidal, suicidal, and genocidal, which they are, if they were trying to get a nuclear weapon to use against us, which they would, if all that is true, what would the Democrats have done? They wouldn't have done anything close to what Trump has done on the southern border. or what he's done with the economy, with manufacturing jobs. Stock market at all-time high. More Americans working today than ever before. A functional, in a sense, executive branch of the government. If the Democrats were in charge, they would double down on stupid. Our cities would look even worse. They would enact the policies of Mamdani and Brandon Johnson and Karen Bass all over the country. That's what's coming if we lose. And by behaving in such a way in Iran, Trump is bringing about what he wants to avoid, which is perception of defeat and being called the next Jimmy Carter. Jimmy Carter pussyfooted around in Iran for 444 days. After 6 months, my simple Deer Park math tells me that's about 180 days, 190 days. He'll get close to 444 days. And look what happened to Jimmy Carter's presidency and to the Democrat Party. It is time for Donald Trump to fish or cut bait, to win the war, which he says we've won already, but the losing side keeps making more demands. Losing sides don't make those kind of demands, such as reparations and leave the battlefield and release all the money you owe us. Somehow someone needs to tell the Iranians they've lost, because in their mind, they've not lost. They're waiting. Any suffering their people have to go through is okay with them, because they think they're on a mission from God, and that if a few get killed like the Ayatollah Part 2 or Part 3, that's okay. The next one pops up like a game of whack-a-mole. So Donald Trump's got to decide whether to absolutely devastate, if he can, Iran, and to tell them the devastation has ended. We don't want your agreement. We don't want your signing. We want no peace treaty. You don't believe in a word in it anyway. And so if you develop another nuclear weapon, Mossad and we will know about it ahead of time. We're coming back to blow it up again and kill those who develop the nuclear weapon. That's what needs to be done. But he listens to Witkoff and Kushner, and I guess certain interests in the Middle East that want us to stay there and look like a fool. Right now, we look like a fool.
8: I'm as mad as hell, and I'm not going to take this anymore.
9: That's what Trump needs to do right there. Well, let's continue. Win the war or leave. Quit talking. Start walking. Win or leave. What would the commander of the Roman legions say in the great movie, huh? What would he say? Maximus would say, win the war, unleash hell. And they won the war against their Germanic tribes. Let's continue with more. Jeff Carrere coming up and others. Bill Cunningham with you.

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15: Hi, Billy Cunningham, the great American. Unfortunately, Jeff Cruer is a resident and a native of New Orleans, host of a Louisiana-based program called Ringside Politics, author and more. And Jeff Cruer, welcome again to the Bill Cunningham Show. And I have your columns up from townhall.com. The Biden nightmare still haunts America. The column is beautiful, laying out what Joe Biden did to this country by line and verse. And, of course, Kamala Harris says not a thing she would have changed about that record. And she's the likely nominee of the Democrat Party in a couple of years unless AOC beats her. Plus, you have a great column up about the WNBA hates America, which, of course, it does. I don't know how they survive. Then another column you have up about Congress taking off again, another vacation. They vacated a couple of days ago, I guess, until after Labor Day. But first of all, Jeff Cruer, welcome. But I had you on 2 or 3 weeks ago, and since then, the President Trump has been subjected to another close assassination attempt by someone intent on murdering him with diplomatic credentials, lots of armament and weapons to kill the president. Once again, they happen to catch him. And the odds of this president surviving the next 2.5 years, according to Cauchy, is only about 50-50. Do you have any more concerns about the radical left, the communists who have to kill? And by the way, Dr. Abdul in Michigan has talked about killing your political opponents. And along with Mom Donnie, and we're talking about something I find incredible. All right, do you have concerns, number one, about Trump's life, number two, about what's happening in Iran, and number three, the state of American politics? Go to number one, two, and three.
16: Well, Bill, thanks for having me. Yeah, I'm very concerned about President Trump because I don't have confidence in the Secret Service. I mean, I don't have confidence that they have cleared out all the problems that they had back in July of 2024, when, you know, their abysmal effort there almost led to the president, you know, millimeters away from him being killed. So, yeah, I don't have confidence. And we've seen all these different incidents which have occurred. And I think he's in grave danger. And I was also not happy to hear that he was flying in a Air Force One that didn't have proper, armaments to be able to protect him from attack. And they had to retrofit it again. My question is, you know, why did they allow him in the air without a proper security on that plane? I mean, threats against him are more than we've seen of any other president in history. So he needs the ultimate in protection, and I just don't have confidence in him. I really don't.
15: In fact, he flew, it was the Qatari 747 that was remodeled, but he flew that plane from here to there and then switched planes from there to back. So he flew 6,000 miles in a plane that didn't have proper security. And then there was an alleged threat from Iran. Of course, they have a death squad out to kill him anyway and kill anyone associated with Trump's family, et cetera. And then they say, well, let's switch planes because now they got a shoulder fired missile that's going to come at you as you take off. I'm looking at this. And then Marine One got within a mile. Supposedly the transponder was turned off, Marine One in Washington. And it came within a mile. I guess those things flying at full speed takes about 10 seconds to go a mile. And he almost collided with another aircraft in Washington. Unbelievable.
16: And there was another incident with Marine One a few months back where a guy had one of these lasers that was pointing at the pilot. And the pilot was disoriented. So, and Trump was in Marine One at the time. So, I mean, all of these incidents are just stacking up. So as far as Iran, I mean, they're going to continue to threaten him. This thing is a quagmire. I wish we could turn back the clock, Bill, to February 2026 and say, no, don't
15: do it.
16: Yeah, don't do it.
15: But we're almost.
16: I like gas prices at $2.29. I mean, I like low inflation. I like, the economy doing well. I mean, I don't understand. I really still don't understand, you know, what our objectives are. I don't understand how we got into this. I don't understand how we're going to get out of it. I mean, this is a complex operation to try to open the Strait of Hormuz. It is obvious that the Iranians believe that they have the upper hand and that are not cooperating. And now I've got all these demands, as you said. And, they're moving the ball further and further down the field. So we've got a real problem. I mean, we can't commit ground troops, Bill, can we? I mean, I don't think the American people would support that.
15: No, if that happens, he's got 1/3 of the country loves him. I'm in that 1/3, and 2/3 loathe what's going on. And now some of the demands of Iran include our vacation from all bases in the Middle East, reparations completely. We have to acknowledge right. the ability of Iran to develop nuclear weapons. I read these, and I'm told that they're devastated. I'm told the Navy is at the bottom of the ocean. I'm told the Army doesn't exist in Iran. I'm told leadership is gone. I keep hearing that we've won the war. It's over. I declare victory. We're a day or two. We're going to have a final peace deal. And then I guess Thursday or Friday, the Ayatollah put out these new demands that didn't look to me like a nation that's defeated. In fact, they look just the opposite.
16: No.
15: They're incentivized.
16: And if they have no capabilities, then how do they keep striking our allies in the region? And then you got the Houthis that are now involved, and they're attacking Saudi Arabia. So that whole is another front in the war. So this thing is just a total mess. And, you know, it's going to be something that looks like, from this vantage point, Bill, that it's going to be going on through the midterms.
15: If somebody had told you and I, Jeff Cruer, on February the 27th, that the president said it'll be about a 4 to 6 week operation, I'm assured we will devastate the country. It'll be over. And then the Islamabad situation happened with J.D. Vance. He was told by the Pakistanis, get over here. Iran wants a deal. Oh, halfway across Hell's Half Acre. Here comes Jared Kushner, et cetera. Here comes J.D. Vance. No deal at all. Go back. And then he said, well, we're going to go back right. to bombing, back on, back off, back on, back off. We're almost 6 months into this. I look at Jimmy Carter, right. spent 444 days, mm-hmm. a little over a year, in Iran, to great devastation mm-hmm. to the Democratic Party. Now here's Trump following the blueprint of Jimmy Carter, which is, I don't know what it is, but at a minimum, either win or get out. One or the other. You win the war, or you say, we're leaving you in this circumstance. Goodbye. See ya. I'm not coming back. But we don't need oil and gas at all from the Middle East. Less than 10% come from there. We don't need it at all. Right. And our allies are saying, what the hell are you doing? And I'm waiting. I keep saying, Jeff Kerr, I hope Trump knows a lot. I hope Trump knows what he's doing. I hope there's some strategy out there that no one understands.
16: Right.
15: But these demands about reparations and leaving the Middle East and recognizing right. our legitimacy. Those are all non-starters, and that was issued 2-3 days ago, and nothing's happened since then anyway. Trump now wants to forget about the military. According to this morning, some of the morning talk shows, they talked about more sanctions. Well, have sanctions right. worked? How long will sanctions take?
16: You know, sanctions have not worked. I mean, we've had sanctions on Iran for decades, and it hasn't worked. So, I mean, the only solution is a revolution that occurs within that country by the people
15: yes.
16: rising up.
15: Yes.
16: We cannot nation build. We should not be in the nation building business. We don't want to get into another quagmire.
15: No.
16: We just got out of one that's 20 years and cost 7,000 lives in Afghanistan and Iraq and $8 trillion. You know, Bill, my new column is about the $40 trillion debt we have and how we got into this mess. We've quadrupled it. In 18 years, and you look at some of the reasons, well, some of the reasons are that we spent $8 trillion on wars, and, what do we have to show for it? So I'm praying that something can come and resolve this and get us out of there, declare victory, come home. I don't think we have the appetite for anything
15: no.
16: that would
15: no.
16: involve ground troops.
15: No.
16: And that, to me, looks like the only way that we're going to be able to open this Strait of Hormuz. So we're in a fix right now. And our munitions are low. We've got problems as far as our own military supplies. And I believe the reports that say that we are low, even though the White House denies it. I think there's obviously some truth in that.
15: You know, I have to get on to the WNBA, which is kind of irrelevant to these discussions, and my cousin, Sophie Cunningham, getting hammered again. But John Adams, you might recall John Adams, our second president, said, quote, democracies never last. It soon wastes, exhausts, and murders itself. Democracies almost always commit suicide. And I'm looking at our country. In 2001, when it wasn't exactly the dark ages, Bush coming into office, The accumulated national debt from 1776 to 2001 was $4.5 trillion. Since then,
16: right.
15: we've put on, we, Democrats and Republicans have put on an additional $35 trillion. You think of what the country went through from 1776 to 2001. It was unbelievable. Mm-hmm. We went through depressions and pandemics and invasions. You might recall the White House Capitol was burned by the British. We survived because America rests on certain principles and values. And John Adams said, in today's world, the one thing that's going to kill us will be a deficit. I'm looking at this deficit right now, almost $40 trillion. And Donald Trump adds $2 trillion every year. Biden adds $2 trillion every year. If you take Biden and Trump, take those, 12 years, that's about 45% of the total deficit. And if the Democrat wins in 2028, they're going to spend more money. They're going to come up happy days are here again. And we can't survive. We can't survive this kind of debt.
16: We can't, but I just want to make a point. You mentioned George W. Bush because that is the correct starting point of this nonsense. Because prior to that, Bill, we had 4 years where Gingrich and Clinton were able to balance the budget and give us a surplus. I mean, we had 4 years of a surplus as far as our budget goes. So it can be done. It was from 1998 to 2001. And then, of course, 9/11 happened, and then spending went through the roof, and then we've never looked back. It's been one thing after another where just spending is just ratcheted up. Bailouts, you know, COVID relief money, you know, massive military spending, massive social spending. And what do we have to show as the American people for all of this debt? How has it improved our lives? How is our healthcare system? How are our roads? How is our country doing? We're spending all of those trillions and trillions of dollars. And I would say there's, you know, a lot of problems, and we haven't addressed them.
15: Well, we borrow $3 billion every day to pay interest on the national debt. $3 billion a day, 365. We borrow that every day to pay interest on the national debt. And at some point, the investors are going to say at some quarterly auction, you know what, when they lose confidence demanding higher interest rates, the fiscal crisis will unfold rapidly and catastrophically. When they say, wait a minute, I don't trust your ability to pay it back. I don't want 5%. I want 6% and 7%. There'll be a collapse of our economy, and your money in your bank won't mean a damn thing. Your stock value means nothing because the dollar won't be the reserve currency anymore. And we're going to be in unbridled inflation of 20 to 30% a year because more and more dollars have to be printed to cover the promises we've made already. And we still haven't dealt with Social Security, Medicare, Medicaid. In 2032, Social Security is going to go bankrupt. Medicare, Medicaid, of course, Democrats want to expand Medicare and Medicaid. They want more government to make it worse. And so I want somebody to tell me, some economist to tell me, Jeff Cruer, that we're on the right path. It's okay to owe $40 trillion, and it's going to be $50 trillion in the next 5 years. $50 trillion, it's going to be okay. Right. It's not going to be okay. It's going to be an unmitigated disaster.
16: Think of what we're doing to future generations. I mean, it's just absolutely abysmal what we're leaving the next generations of Americans. It's just it's unforgivable. And, you know, if we could get some cooperation going on in Congress between the parties, we could maybe look to solve this, but we can't.
15: No.
16: I mean, it's impossible. They can't work together. They can't get anything done. All they do is kick the can down the road. Stopgap funding, you know, there was just a stopgap funding bill to push the issue through the election. They didn't do anything to cut any spending. They just added more spending, obviously. You know, we've got a $1.15 trillion defense budget. They want to add, the administration wants to add another $350 billion to that to have a $1.5 trillion defense budget. I mean, that's like more than like 60 countries combined. So I don't know. I think
15: I'm not optimistic on the debt. In fact, I'm not optimistic at all about AI. I'm not optimistic about that. I'm not optimistic about the fact that if the DSAs win, which the big cities are gone. In fact, every major American city from New Orleans to Cincinnati, New York, Chicago, either controlled by progressive liberals or actually democratic socialists or communists, they're in charge. Charlie Kirk talked about the union of Marxism and Islamism. I'm watching it happen in real time. We only have a couple minutes remaining. I got to get to WNBA at some point. What happens if Dr. Abdul wins Michigan? What if the Michiganders say, yeah, we kind of like communism hooking up with Islamism, and we want to call it a prayer like in Dearborn at five times a day. That's okay with us. What happens to the country? The cities are gone. Every American cities are gone.
16: He's got to lose. I do think this is a gift for the Republican Party, because the Democrats have gone so far left that gives the Republicans an opportunity to hold on to the Congress with these DSA candidates that are going to be easy to beat, easier to beat, because I think independents are going to have a hard time going for that far left agenda. Even though the Republicans haven't delivered, we haven't come through for our base, they haven't done anything.
15: No.
16: They can at least say they're not communists. That could be our only hope, Bill.
15: And it's not socialism. It is pure and simple communism. 2 minutes remaining, right. Jeff Cruer. This woman named Jejane Carrington almost took the head off of my cousin Sophie Cunningham, bloodied her up. And then she issues a tweet from the locker room about her white privilege. That is Sophie Cunningham's white privilege. What's happening to the – is it a symptom of a greater problem? What's happening to the WNBA?
16: The WNBA is a mess, okay? They're the only league that wouldn't wear a USA 250 patch. They wouldn't even show patriotism for America. They talked about, you know, the racism of 250 years ago, that there was slavery here back then. You know, maybe another country that has done more for African Americans and women than the United States of America. I mean, if they're so concerned about slavery and racism, there are all kind of countries that they can look at all over the world where slavery is existing now and where women are treated like second-class citizens. But no, they don't talk about any of that. They talk about what happened in America 250 years ago and blame that on them not wearing their USA 250 patches. There's so much trans nonsense. There's so much racism. They're going after their two biggest stars, Caitlin Clark and Sophie Cunningham. I mean, those are the two that bring the people into the stands and that bring viewers. Mm. All of these players should be kissing their feet. All of these players should be excited about them, but they hate them.
15: Because they're white. Them. They're white and straight.
16: Yeah, it's racism and it's envy. They're jealous of their deals. They're jealous of their popularity. and they're going after them. I mean, that foul was was obscene. Of course that player should have been ejected from the game.
15: Jeff Cruer, it's symptomatic of the cities and the education system from where these girls came from. They reflect the viewpoint of the colleges they played for and the cities they represent. JeffCruer.com. We got to run once again. All the stuff's up there, your columns. I'll be reading soon your one about the debt, because the debt is the one thing that we can agree upon as normal human beings that will destroy this country. And it's being encouraged by Democrats and Republicans. Neither party wants a handle of it. Both parties are responsible, right. But we're going to pay the price. Jeff Cruer, once again, amen. Thanks for coming on the Bill Cunningham Show. Jeff, you're a great American. Thank you.
16: Thank you, Bill.
15: God bless you. Let's continue with more. Mark my words, and the years ahead, if we don't get control of the debt, it will destroy the country, which is what the communists want, whether they're in Beijing or New York. Bill Cunningham with you every Sunday night.

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7: John Polk was my nemesis. 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
8: I'm John Polk. For years, I was the poster boy of the conversion therapy movement. 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I wore the label of ex-gay with pride. 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
7: 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He evokes a reaction. 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
10: Well, let's continue. I want to keep Jeff Kerr a bit long. He was making quite a bit of sense. Coming up next is Chrissy Edwards, who's writing a book on the great Charlie Kirk, Bill Cunningham, the great American, with you and all great Americans. 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
5: New demands from Iran. I'm Ted Lindner, Fox News. Iran making those demands amid negotiations with the U.S. to reopen the Strait of Hormuz. Fox's Trey Yingst in Tel Aviv with more.
6: Vice President J.D. Vance told Fox News that U.S. pressure on Iran will continue.
7: They're hurting in a big way. They want this thing to be over. The question is whether they're able, their system is able to give the things that are necessary for us to be happy, for us to feel like we've gotten what we need out of this particular engagement. That is still to be determined, but I do think that we've made some progress over the last few days.
6: Iran's Supreme National Security Council issued a fresh statement this weekend calling for the United States to permanently end the war and compensate Iran for damages before the strait would reopen. This does come as Iran's foreign minister says even if a deal is reached, it doesn't necessarily mean the strait will stay open.
5: Iran's reportedly losing hundreds of millions of dollars each day due to the U.S. Navy's blockade in the strait, but it still managed to sell millions of barrels of oil abroad. That despite claims from the Trump administration that Tehran's economy is in ruins. Part of the cost is higher gas and oil prices, and crude prices are heading higher tonight. This is Trilby Lumberg with the Lumberg Survey says gas prices rose again.
8: Prices are up about 8 cents in the past 2 weeks, and the new price is $4.18.
5: AAA puts the national average at $4.01 a gallon. No winner in Saturday night's Powerball drawing, so Monday's jackpot has grown to at least $905 million. If you go for a one-time payout, you're looking at about $391 million. An evacuation order is in place across parts of the western U.S. and southwest Canada as extremely hot and dry conditions fuel the spread of wildfires in the region. The National Interagency Fire Center is saying 183 fires erupted across the U.S. since Saturday, including 8 large ones. 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

0: speeches, in his own words, of Charlie Kirk is not coming out till September the 8th. But Christy Edwards, the name of the book is Charlie Kirk in His Own Words. And Christy Edwards, welcome to the Bill Cunningham Show. And first of all, can you recall the first time you saw Charlie?
1: Oh, yes, absolutely. Of course. It was kind of funny. I was doing some private fundraising for Donald Trump in 2016. And it was in the summer. And Donald Trump Jr., excuse me. And he called me and said, hey, I have a kid I want you to meet. And he's going to help. And I said, no, that's okay. I'm not interested.
0: I'm good.
1: And he said, no, please just give him 5 minutes. And I said, all right. So I met him in Jackson, Wyoming, because we had just done a private fundraiser in Boise, Idaho. So I met him in Jackson, Wyoming. And of course, after about 5 minutes, less than five, I knew that Charlie was very special. He was 22 years old. And he not only was he an ingenue, but I could tell his obvious brilliance far surpassed mine, but he also knew many, many of the private donors that I had already identified as well, which that didn't happen to me very often. And so I knew immediately, obviously, he was not what I was thinking when the word kid came out. And when you had that immediately.
0: Yeah, when you had that, and it's one of those moments in life you get hit by lightning, you're thinking, what the hell was that? So you left that meeting thinking, what the hell is that? What am I going to do now?
1: Well, we didn't leave. we actually started working together immediately, and that's all we did. We literally started working together side by side, and we spent the next 2-3 days together, started lining up our fundraisers, and that's what we did. And then, you know, Charlie had his turning point going on, and I actually had two kids right in the age group that he was targeting. And so we started doing everything we could to support and started doing private fundraisers, you know, which was very different than the rallies. You know, the rallies had already started, and it was incredible. It was absolutely incredible. But he was still very, very young. Nobody knew who Charlie Kirk was. Nobody.
0: Right.
1: He was very, very young and just learning the ropes of political fundraising.
0: And his goal, did he lay, you know, his three goals, of course, remained God, family, and America. You know, your relationship with God is number one, your relationship with your family, your wife or husband, is number two, and number three is the country. Was that laid out early in your mind, in his mind, that those three were the shining stars of your public existence, God, family, and America?
1: Well, yeah, you got to remember back then Charlie was single, and his biggest focus back then was Trump. He was trying to get Trump elected. And so his biggest concern was the country. No question. Obviously God. Yes. He was a Christian. But he was single. And so as our relationship grew, it turned into a little bit more of a personal mentor thing. I was many years older than him, at least 15 years older than him. And I had a personal, elite matchmaking background, and then turned into after Trump won, it turned into I founded a conservative dating app. And so I became a little bit of a matchmaker for him privately. That was off the record. And I really helped him with him. You know, of course he wanted to find love, which of course he did, as we all know. And so during that time, it wasn't, of course he supported family. But he was single. But I think when he met Erica, what I noticed personally was his shift, his Christianity became much, much more deep and more spiritual. And it was much more of a family, get married, have kids, focus, shift from God, family, country. But of course, all those things were always important to him. But definitely when he met Erica, got married and had his children, that was definitely much more of a center focal point for him.
0: One of the best things he did, and your book coming out in about 2 weeks, is organized by topics such as faith,
1: yes,
0: scripture, free speech, Gen Z, family, election, censorship, and more. And explain how you put that together in your book, and how does it reflect the real Charlie Kirk?
1: Well, actually, so I was missing him a lot, obviously, and having a really hard time when he was killed. And so I went back all the way through 2011 when he started first tweeting, and I had somebody help me, of course, because I could never do it myself. And we went back and downloaded every single tweet he'd ever done. And then we looked through what we thought were maybe his most compelling tweets from 2011 all the way until the day he died. And then, of course, we put them by topic. And it was actually really interesting. One of the first tweets he ever

0: tweeted ever. I think it was in his first three tweets, it was social media will be the death of you.
1: Yeah.
0: And I thought that was interesting because that was literally his, you know, how he communicated with the world was through social media pretty much. And I just thought it was really interesting. And then to have him killed in 2025. And so that was kind of interesting. But it was wonderful to be able to go back through his tweets and go, it was almost like a history lesson, just going back through 10 years of history. To see what he had to say about all the elections, all the candidates, all the people, you know, every single thing he said about God and family. And so it was honestly a delight and a joy. And so we categorized it, did the best that we could. Of course, no way you could go through that many thousands and thousands and thousands of tweets. And so we just did the best that we could and put as many as we could. And yeah, it was actually really fun. It was a blast.
1: Christy Edwards.
0: It made me feel like he was still kind of here.
1: Yes, he's present in a sense. Did he change, mature, grow between 2016 and his murder in 2025 over those 9 or 10 years? Did he stay true?
0: Oh,
1: did he change? Talk about that.
0: Well, yeah, absolutely. Especially for me. Look, I did not spend any time with Charlie at all the last time he and I spoke was in 2024. The amount of time Charlie and I spent in the early years was significant and a lot as far as on the phone, the traveling, everything. And when you spend that much time with somebody, you can have some, for lack of a better word, bickering and falling out when you're that close with somebody and you can, you know, tensions can go because you're jumping airports. You're doing morning, noon, and night with that person, and it just happens. It's almost like a brother-sister relationship. And what I noticed, what was very interesting with Charlie and I, and we actually did very well together, but he and I would bicker quite often. And, you know, let's just put it this way. When we were in a massive car accident together too, it was very, very interesting. I knew him very well. He knew me very, very well. Charlie actually called it, quote, mutually assured destruction, if that doesn't sound like Charlie Kirk. But what I noticed is when he married Erica, I think about 6 months after his marriage, he called me because we had a little bit of a falling out, nothing major. That's just between Charlie and I. He called me and he shared with me a shift in his faith, and we had an hour conversation, and it was something that was just really beautiful and really mature. And I'm not saying that I was in a different place either. It was just something where I saw his maturity, his growth. It was like he went from a boy to a man. And what was interesting is when I first met him, I felt like I was mentoring him a little bit. Obviously, he was dating and learning how to date, learning how to be with girls, learning how to run, being in front of, you know, billionaires and millionaires. You know, this was a kid that had gone from high school to running a corporation that turned into being a billion-dollar corporation. So, of course, he had growth. But by the time I moved to Scottsdale and where he was in Phoenix, too, and by the way, that was a coincidence, it turned out to be me watching his show every single day live because I needed my political nourishment from him. And so the tables were turned big time because I was getting my information from Charlie because I knew he was not only right, but I needed to be fed by him. And so I love that. I love that it was a transition from me offering him some areas where I had a little bit of knowledge just because of my age and my experience that I could offer him or give him some guidance as a female in the dating world. And then, of course, when he met Erica, where I think she actually really blessed his life, you know, spiritually, just as wives would do for any husband, hopefully.
1: No question.
0: I think Charlie, he stepped up to the plate as a protector, a husband, a father. And I think he really, I know for a fact, that's what he wanted this entire time, the whole time. That's what he wanted. And when he met his wife, he immediately stepped up to the plate. Also financially, one thing Charlie and I used to talk about constantly was money. It was very important to him that he was financially independent. But the other thing is, I also know for a fact, because I was on their board, the small salary that he was taking from day one, he put right back into Turning Point. That kid literally was on a flight 24/7. He barely had time to pack a suitcase. He didn't go home very often. He was on the road 360 days a year, and he did not ever indulge in anything for himself, like material-wise. Mm. Every single minute of every day went into Turning Point USA, and that's just a fact. All of his salary, all of his money went into Turning Point.
1: In fact, I would point out that all the proceeds from this book will go to Carry the Torch, a nonprofit dedicated to finding and funding the next generation of young leaders to do what Charlie did.
0: Yeah.
1: And I said to you off the air, I have hope. I'm a great American. I get where this nation has been, where we are, where we hope to be. And many times when the leader falls, the movement falls apart. Can you give us hope that there's another Charlie Kirk out there somewhere that you can locate?
0: Well, look, I gave a lot of money to Charlie Kirk and to Turning Point. I did. And I also gave a lot of money to Charlie just personally. I helped him in many ways. But I'm like you. I believe in America. I believe in hope. And I would like to anybody that's young or wanting to do anything they can like Charlie. No, I don't think there's ever going to be another Charlie Kirk. He's up in heaven waiting for all of us to get up there. But I do believe that there's other young people out there that also still have hope and that aren't jaded and want to make a difference in their own ideas and in their own way. And I would never make a penny, ever, never have, off of Charlie. Never taken a paycheck, never done anything. I was a donor. And that's why with this book, it was a way to help me heal. I'm going to be donating 100% of any net proceeds that I would receive as the author to carry the torch to see if there's anybody out there that needs any help. You know, Charlie needed help. His first check that he received was from Foster Foods. Well, Foster and I were friends. I lived in Jackson, Wyoming, as did Foster. And so Foster was the first person that helped Charlie. He passed away since then. You know, may he rest in peace. And so Foster only gave him a $10,000 check, but look at what Charlie did with it. And so if I can give somebody else a $10,000 check, I think that would be amazing. You know, I'd love to be able to help someone else get started.
1: Charlie Kirk changed the world. Utah Valley, there's no question. I had him on a few times. I was impressed with him and early on. And Utah Valley University, UVU, announced a few days ago they're not going to participate in a planned Turning Point USA Memorial on September the 10th, 2026, the one-year anniversary. They don't want to participate. What is your feelings about that?
0: Well, that's disappointing. Yeah. Did they give a reason?
1: Yeah.
0: Have they given a reason?
1: Yeah. I read the reasons, among others, are many students at UVU objected to someone who promoted racism, who was anti-LGBTQ++, who was a hate monger. Okay. And the UVU listened to those students who said, we don't want this in our campus. And they elected to do some sort of a day where you can get free breakfast. They did not want Turning Point USA to come back to their campus.
0: Okay, so they're capitulating to the minor,
1: and they're capitulating to
0: the very few.
1: 100%.
0: And none of those accusations, you know, can be shown or proven. And I would love for them, any of those students that are claiming that, please show me the example that you're referencing. And
1: they don't exist. They never existed.
0: They don't.
1: And the charge is unsupported by reality. It is simply the mental meanderings of a liberal progressive socialist who wants to smear the memory of Charlie Kirk, as opposed to finding out exactly what he said, to spend just a little bit of time maybe on his debates at Oxford, a little bit of time reading a book or two, just a little bit of time listening on YouTube. There's many examples. I'll play some later on possibly. And there's nothing hate-filled in it at all.
0: You know what, Billy, that's just what I've discovered. And I've kind of stopped why I went quiet for the last 5 years in Scottsdale. I've been in politics literally my entire life. But that's why I've been quiet is they don't want to know. They don't want the truth. They don't want to hear it. We could show them clip after clip after clip, and they don't want to hear it. But the one thing I have to give credit to Charlie for is he went out and he did it. He invited them up to the mic. He would ask questions. He would try to help them get to their own mind, their own truth. And at least he opened their mind a little bit. He was able to help. I can't tell you how many that I saw where he actually was able to at least get the conversation going a little bit. And so he taught me so much in that arena, at least, instead of trying to debate them or get angry or start yelling.
1: No.
0: Charlie really was great at asking questions and getting them to at least try to open their mind a little bit. And so that is something I've learned. And since his death, that is something I've made a commitment to myself and to God and to try to make Charlie proud, is I'm not going to engage in that anymore. But if and when I do talk with some liberals, it is going to be, hey, tell me about that. Like, what are your thoughts on that? Can you help me understand why you feel that way?
1: Yeah.
0: Because I have to make Charlie proud. I mean, it was the worst day of my life watching Charlie die. And so it's just not, I have to make him, you know, somewhat proud. And, you know, I think he taught us all something that we do need to keep the conversation going.
1: That's what he would want. He would say, prove me wrong.
0: Yep.
1: All right. Christy Edwards, got to run. Maybe we'll get back together after September the 10th, talk about the fallout of the book.
0: Sure.
1: Comes out September the 8th.
0: Absolutely.
1: And it's, I haven't seen it yet, but I hope to, I'll get a copy at some point and read his words in his own words.
0: I will send you one.
1: Please.
0: Yes.
1: And prove me
0: and
1: wrong.
0: You know what? It's testimonials from all over the world of people that wrote about what Charlie meant to them in the day he died. And it's just a beautiful coffee table book. You know, there's a lot of people that are not on social media and don't want to be. And so I wanted people to just have a gift in their living rooms if they wanted to remember Charlie in their homes.
1: In the right
0: way. It's just a tribute to Charlie.
1: In his own words. All right, got to run. Christy Edwards, you're a great American. Okay. Thanks for coming on the Bill Cunningham Show. Thank you, Christy.
0: Thank you, Billy. Bye.
1: God bless you. Let's continue with more. Sadness. And live on TV, awful, disgusting. And UVU should have some coyotes and stand up, but they will not. They capitulated, which is something Charlie Kirk would never do. Bill Cunningham with you every Sunday night.
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1: I'm Billy Cunningham, the Great American. I want to thank Christy Edwards for coming on. And she was there at the start of the phenomenon, the incredibly great Charlie Kirk. And sadly, she was there at the end. And the fact that UVU refuses to acknowledge the presence of Charlie Kirk on their campus when he was murdered is totally disgusting and totally impossible to comprehend. Let's continue with more. Earlier tonight, we talked about where the Iranian policy is. Coming up next is Colonel Rob Manis on the mistakes of Donald Trump and why he must end the war correctly. Bill Cunningham with you every Sunday night.

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7: is many, many years in the military, retired as a full bird colonel, has a new book out, What You Can Do. And in these difficult times, there's a lot that can be done and should be done. I guess I'm not shocked, but if somebody had told me 5 or 10 years ago we would be electing to office communists and those who are, shall we say, Islamic radicals and extremists in big cities, I would not have believed it. I think the victory of Dr. Abdul, who's not a doctor, in Michigan is a wake-up call. He ran against a woman named Haley Stevens, who was in office as a Democrat and for years as a congressman. She thought, okay, Gary Peters is resigning or retiring in Michigan. I'll move up the ladder. All of a sudden, out of nowhere, Dr. Abdul shows up, who's never run for office before, with Hassan Piker at his side, campaigning in Michigan, and he wins, much like Mamdani wins in New York City. And look at some of the policies of Dr. Abdul, which he wants to impose, and or Hassan Piker. They include, among other things, defunding the Department of War, Department of Defense, get rid of the military, such as Colonel Rob Manis retired. They also want to obliterate the southern border. They want $25 to $30 an hour minimum wage, Medicare for all that would collapse the hospital systems in America. And they also demand other communistic deals, such as hating Israel and getting out of the Middle East. And every time I look around, when I think, what happened? Hey, what happened to my country? I think about Dr. Abdul. Also, I look at Dr. Anthony Fauci, who testified, shall we say, not by taking the fifth 111 times. And now he's under investigation by several states. I look at that and I think I have great concerns for the future of this great country. And joining you and I now is Colonel Rob Manis. The book is What You Can Do About It. And Colonel Rob Manis, first of all, give me your take on these communists, these extremists, these radicals who are espousing things like getting rid of the U.S. Supreme Court and getting rid of the United States Senate, along with getting rid of the police and getting rid of the prisons. In fact, Dr. Abdul and Hassan Piker has said they want to bulldoze the prisons so they can't exist and can't be built again. So give me your sense of where America is with the selection of Dr. Abdul by the voters of Michigan to run this November in the Senate seat.
19: Thanks, Billy. Well, I have to be honest with you. I'm not surprised at all. But the sad part is all of these millions of Americans who are surprised now to this morning, even after the election of Mamdani in New York City, even after the close elections and other primaries across this country of Islamist communists, that's what they are, getting elected here. And they're running on a neo-populism platform. And part of it is getting out of the Middle East, which some of us on our side of the aisle have been talking about for many, many years.
7: Yes.
19: Many years.
7: Yes.
19: They're also tell them the lie that they can, as you mentioned, all the things that they can give away for, you know, air quotes, free, which is free to nobody because it costs you in prosperity. Look, how many examples do we have to show these people that just voted for this guy? I mean, where are they living? Under a rock? Mao and Stalin and Adolf Hitler are all part of the same tree of socialist that leads into communism. Every one of those three people that I just mentioned. And this guy campaigns with Hassan Piker by his side every step of the way, including yesterday, okay, or on election day. And the guy's wearing a Mao Zedong uniform, appearing in speeches, and he's verbally advocating for Hitler-type ideology. And Maoism and Stalinism. And what do all those lead to? Deaths of millions of citizens at the hands of government. It's proven fact. You don't even have to be hyperbolic about this, Billy. It's absolutely nuts that one American that was born in this country or signed up and raised their hand to support and defend the Constitution of the United States would vote for an Islamist communist. They can't take the oath of office for elected office in this country without swearing to support and defend the Constitution and the very platform of these communists. And it's all over the place. I mean, Fox News is interviewing the Democrat Socialists of America policy makers, and it's everywhere. They want to remove the United States Senate The United States Senate, as it was created by the founders in the Constitution, was the key part of the success of this republic. Okay, is the United States Senate combined with the Electoral College. It gives us a form of democracy that can actually survive. And the more we take that apart, the more risk this is that this democracy, like all other democracies that the founders and creators of this country feared, and we should all fear, will eat itself and destroy itself and descend down into tyranny, which is where they all go. Look, I mentioned Adolf Hitler. He was elected in a democratic election. A democratic election.
20: Right.
19: That's how he got into political power in the first place. He didn't take power. He was elected in a democracy, not a republic. And if we take apart the institutions like the U.S. Senate and the Electoral College that these people are demanding to do, then we are destroying ourselves and committing suicide as the nation of the United States of America. It's crazy.
20: Colonel Rob Manis, I guess to their credit, the establishment Democratic Party, represented by Chuck Schumer and Akeem Jeffries and others, raised something like $65 million on behalf of Haley Stevens to go after Dr. Abdul. And Dr. Abdul didn't have $65 million. He had $2 million. He was outspent like 30-1 and still won a slight victory over Haley Stevens. And Son Piker has said, among other things, that a couple of the catastrophes of the 20th century, what was the downfall of the Soviet Union, USSR, should have been able to withstand it. And secondly, he praises Mao Zedong and his People's Revolution with the little red book running around, in which Mao Zedong directly or indirectly killed at least 50 million Chinese. And as for USSR, I mean, look what they did to Eastern Europe. And so, and they're not, what's amazing to me, Rob Manis, Colonel retired, they don't hide this. It isn't like, well, I'm in a happy days here again. They're laying out right now, if you elect me, I'm going to pass legislation in Washington to destroy the U.S. Supreme Court, which they have the power to do. We're going to ignore the United States Senate. We're going to defund the Department of Defense. And if people like Dr. Abdul and Bernie Sanders and Sherrod Brown have control of the budget of this country, guess what? We're not going to have a military. Guys like you will be gone. The police departments right now, Mamdani has closed Rikers Island, which is a holding tank for thousands of criminals awaiting trial. That's closed. And so they're doing exactly what they said. And the other concern I have, Colonel, is that in Michigan, it is a same-day registration state. And so in this fall, when you come up to November the 3rd, and you vote 30 days ahead of time in October, there's going to be millions of college students at Michigan, Michigan State, Western Michigan, Central Michigan, Eastern Michigan, and they're going to have an effort on all these college campuses to sign up students' registration on Election Day itself. Here's the ballot. Sign your name. No ID required. And I can only imagine what the Hassan Pikers and Dr. Abduls are going to do on college campuses in Michigan. And the campuses up there are ubiquitous. They're everywhere. In order to make sure that Mike Rogers doesn't win the Senate seat. And for those who say this can't happen, hell, it just happened. And in fact, there were three other congressional seats in the country in which the Democratic Socialist of America, in other words, the communists, won in the Democratic primary. Do you see, like James Carville and others are saying, guess what, Rahm Emanuel, I'm out of the Democratic Party. In fact, it was thought this fall was going to be a terrible time for the Republicans. But this issue transcends politics. It's about the institutions that are the foundation of our country, the founding fathers, and this new group of communist Islamists. Ignore all that because they want to tear down the country, well-funded from overseas sources. So here's the question I have for you. For those who think this is a one-off or this is a movement, I watched a day or two ago Dr. Abdul and Hassan Piker talk about the future. 26 is going to be the appetizer. 28, with AOC at the head of the ticket, is going to be the meal. They believe that AOC is capable of winning the presidency based upon winning congressional seats in Michigan and in Kansas and in New York and in California. Do you see possibly AOC taking over the Democratic Party and being sworn in as the president?
19: Oh, I absolutely
20: do. Me too.
19: I think that projection is right on target, Bill. There's no doubt in my mind that this is happening. But let me tell you, the surprise ought to be that there are Republicans leading the United States Senate right now that are refusing to pass the Save America Act, which would resolve and address a lot of the problems and the challenges that that are presented by the Dr. Alcides and the Madamis of all that at the polling place on election day, when they can bring all of these students and activists in from all over the place. And I mean all over the place. Look, we have documented facts that show people were brought into Georgia in 2024 and 2020 and voted. That were not residents of Georgia. And it's happened in every other of these blue states and blue type states where these Democrats have gotten control. So there's one of the reasons why I wrote my book, What You Can Do About It, because I'm talking to the people that still love this country, that believe in the Declaration of Independence, the Constitution of the United States. I don't care what party they're in, because like you said, this transcends political party. This is about the existence of the Republic of the United States of America, and we have to get our boots pulled up and look in the mirror and say, we're going to be the cavalry, because we are the cavalry, and start getting these jobs done of everything, to returning the Senate, to being senators being appointed by the state legislatures, repealing the federal income tax, which is what funds this bloated, massive leviathan of a corrupt government that creates things like USAID. And believe me, the problem with the ballots being given out on election day, that is funded by your tax dollars out of this bloated government in one way or another. USAID was doing a lot of that kind of stuff around the world and internally in this country. They are fighting hard to get it back. And all of a sudden, once USAID went away, all these candidates came out at once, didn't they? Because the billionaires on the other side, the communist billionaires, I know that's a oxymoron, but the communist billionaires are putting their money behind their candidates. They saw it. This is the time to move, because we're losing out on that. It'll probably never come back. We've got to get this done now and get our people in place. And that's exactly what their intent is and what their goal is. And if you want to listen to the Chuck Schumers and the Nancy Pelosi's even the Bernie Sanders in the other political party, what you're going to hear from them up until about the last 7 days is, oh, this is not a problem. Well, they just dumped over $65 million into this U.S. Senate race for their candidate, and they lost. To a guy that spent a couple of million, as you said, and they lost not just to that, but to an Islamist communist, which is the threat to our Department of War, to the U.S. Senate, to the they even want to do away with the presidency. They want one legislature, just like the Soviet Union and the Chinese Communist Party of the People's Republic of China have. And everything is decided by a so-called workers' committee, and all that does is create the elites and the wealthy at the top, and creates poverty and death at the middle and at the bottom, and you have to fight your way out of it with a bullet. Because as the saying says, you can vote your way in to communism or socialism at the ballot box, but you are not going to get out unless you use the cartridge box.
20: I would add this. You bring up a great point. My friend and yours, Vice President J.D. Vance, heads up the fraud committee. He had a powwow a couple of days ago in which he said it appears about 60% of Medicaid spending in urban areas, the top 20, are fraudulent. And that's where that is funding the modern communist movement of the Democratic Party. And I have noticed that there's been a little bit drying up of the money available to the Dr. Abduls of this world, because the kickback regime was fully in place in Georgia and elsewhere, in which they would shovel out the door billions of dollars to 501c4s, and then that was fraudulent money for care that did not take place. Then the kickback took place when the Democratic establishment types who got those large amounts of money into credit 501c4 for companion work or transportation for Medicaid patients, etc., they then kick back money to the Democratic Party that funded many local activities. That is now drying up. And so now they have to rely upon foreign sources such as George Soros and the Ford Foundation, etc., to give hundreds of millions of dollars, and sometimes they resist. And I would ask you this, if things go poorly in 2028, let's say J.D. Vance is running against AOC, and AOC takes over the presidency, And then you have, of course, if that happens, the Democratic Socialist Communists are going to control the House and the Senate, in which case they can do serious damage to this country. I mean, profound damage. The military could be cut in half. The prison system evaporated. We have about 1.5 million human beings in the prison system. You could pardon them all through the presidency federally and then bulldoze the prison walls down. And then where do we go back, Colonel, to get back our freedoms at that point? I know it's optimistic the U.S. Supreme Court might do this, might do that, but they don't have an army. And you give the Army, Navy, Air Force, and Marines to the communists in America, where does the world go then for peace?
19: Well, a well-regulated militia, the people, is critical to the security of a free state. And that's what we're left with. Buy more guns and ammo, folks. Train with it. Talk to your five closest neighbors at a minimum and have a plan to defend yourselves when all of this happens, because
20: it's awful.
19: That's your last line of defense. And I hate to say that, but I would be remiss as a commissioned officer in the United States military still, even though I'm retired, to not advise my fellow citizens that they still are part of the well-regulated militia, yeah, according to the founders of this country. And that is the last line of defense. And they saw it, and you should see it too.
20: It's up to Americans at the ballot box to know what's at stake in this election. We must march as warrior poets and defend this great country. The book is What You Can Do About It. Colonel Rob Maness, M like in Mary, A-N-E-S-S. Rob Maness, thank you for coming on the Bill Cunningham Show. And Colonel, thank you for your service, and you're a great American. Thank you.
19: Thanks, Bill. God bless you. God bless this country. We will win.
20: I hope. I pray to God we will. We are God's representative on earth along with Israel.
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3: Hi, Billy Cunningham, the Great American. Thanks for listening tonight. And once again, we're at a crossroads. You either got to fish or cut bait. You either have a war or don't have a war. You either win or lose. We're not going to lose. You got to win. So to have this president, my president, do what the Democrats say you always do, Taco Tuesday, Trump always chickens out, is indications he's getting bad advice from Jared Kushner or Steve Witkoff or somebody. He has said repeatedly, if you don't do this, we're going to do that. If you don't do this, we're going to do that. Do this, we're going to do that. He keeps saying it, and it doesn't happen. So it's time either to devastate completely Iran and then leave, announce that we've won, then the Iranian regime that remains will start killing its own people again and tell them the next time you develop a nuclear weapon, we're going to come back and do the same thing. But in the meantime, see ya, wouldn't want to be ya, don't let the door hit ya, but the good Lord split ya. Win the war. And quit talking about more sanctions and more penalties. The mullahs don't care about that. They care about killing their own people, and if they're not available, to kill Jews and Christians. Win the war. Bill Cunningham with you every Sunday night.
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10: A new tact. I'm Sue Guzman, Fox News. President Trump is shifting his approach in the conflict with Iran. We have more from Fox's Anita Vogel.
11: President Trump says that Washington is only semi-negotiating with Tehran right now. He's also signaling more emphasis on economic pressure rather than a new military offensive. Trump claims Iran is in very bad economic shape and does not have money to pay its soldiers. This as Iran continues to defy the U.S. by striking more ships in the Strait of Hormuz. Meantime, Oman and Iran are reportedly very close to reaching a deal to manage the waterway. But Tehran is laying out a new set of demands for reopening it. They include ending the war and removing the U.S. naval blockade. We're also learning the Pentagon is asking the U.S. defense industry to ramp up production as stockpiles reportedly run low.
10: Is Iran's supreme leader still alive? There is speculation that he is not. But according to Iran, he is, and they're planning to provide proof, as we hear from Fox's Marianne Rafferty.
0: Iran is reportedly preparing to release proof its supreme leader is alive and healthy. Tehran claiming photos will be published in the coming days. The supreme leader has been in hiding since the U.S.-Iran war began in March. There's been speculation he was hurt or killed in the same airstrikes that killed his father. State media also saying the supreme leader met with Iran's president this weekend to discuss the economy, military, and the ongoing conflict with Israel and the U.S.
10: It's happened again. F-16 fighter jets had to scramble to intercept at least two planes violating airspace over President Trump's golf club in Bedminster, New Jersey, Sunday afternoon. The airspace above the club had been temporarily restricted as the venue was hosting the LIV Golf New York tournament with the president in attendance. And five people are dead in an outbreak of flesh-eating bacteria in Louisiana. Health officials urging beachgoers to take precautions as the bacteria thrive in seawater and estuaries and lagoons. 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
4: John Polk was my nemesis. 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
5: I'm John Polk. For years, I was the poster boy of the conversion therapy movement. The ex-gay who married an ex-lesbian and traveled the world telling my story of how I changed my sexuality from gay to straight. I wore the label of ex-gay with pride. That was all until, well, we'll get to that part.
4: He's like a car wreck, and then people can't keep their eyes off him. He evokes a reaction. He did with me.
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7: More pressure on Iran. I'm Ted Lindner, Fox News. President Trump Sunday indicating he's prepared to use economic pressure and not military force to try and encourage Iran to agree to an end to the months-long conflict, telling Axios, quote, "We're low-keying it. We're only semi-negotiating with them, just watching the fact that they have no money." This is Iran, though, continues to defy the U.S. by striking more ships in the Strait of Hormuz. Oman and Iran are reportedly close to a deal to manage the waterway. Iran's supreme leader is alive. Well, according to Iran, he is, and they're providing proof. Fox's Marion Rafferty with the details on this for us this morning.
8: Iran is reportedly preparing to release proof its supreme leader is alive and healthy. Tehran claiming photos will be published in the coming days. The supreme leader has been in hiding since the U.S.-Iran war began in March. There's been speculation he was hurt or killed in the same airstrikes that killed his father. State media also saying the supreme leader met with Iran's president this weekend to discuss the economy, military, and the ongoing conflict with Israel and the U.S.
7: This comes amid talks between the U.S. and Iran, though President Trump says he's only semi-negotiating with them. Part of that cost, higher gas and oil prices. Crude prices were headed higher Sunday night. It's Trilby Lumberg with the Lumberg Survey says gas prices rose again.
9: Prices are up about 8 cents in the past 2 weeks, and the new price is $4.18.
7: AAA puts the national average at $4.01 a gallon. Evacuation orders in place across parts of the western U.S. and southwest Canada as extremely hot and dry conditions fuel the spread of wildfires in the region. The National Interagency Fire Center saying 183 fires erupted across the U.S. since Saturday, including 8 large ones. No winner in Saturday night's Powerball drawing. That means tonight, Monday night's jackpot grown to at least $905 million. If you go for a one-time payout, you're looking at about $300 $391 million. The prize ranks as the eighth largest jackpot in Powerball history. 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
1: It was back in 1981, this week, that this song was being played. That is Santana, and it's winning.

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6: Keying it. I'm Sue Guzman, Fox News. President Trump says he's shifting his approach in the conflict with Iran. More from Fox's Anita Vogel.
7: President Trump says that Washington is only semi-negotiating with Tehran right now. He's also signaling more emphasis on economic pressure rather than a new military offensive. Trump claims Iran is in very bad economic shape and does not have money to pay its soldiers. This as Iran continues to defy the U.S. by striking more ships in the Strait of Hormuz. Meantime, Oman and Iran are reportedly very close to reaching a deal to manage the waterway. But Tehran is laying out a new set of demands for reopening it. They include ending the war and removing the U.S. naval blockade. We're also learning the Pentagon is asking the U.S. defense industry to ramp up production as stockpiles reportedly run low.
6: Ukrainian President Volodymyr Zelensky issuing an ultimatum about North Korean troops to be deployed in Russia. Fox's Marianne Rafferty has more.
8: Volodymyr Zelensky is out with a new warning. He says 50,000 North Korean troops could be deployed to Russia to support Moscow's war effort. Ukraine claims a North Korean missile unit has already begun deploying to Western Russia with up to 120 ballistic missiles and 6 launchers. Zelensky warning Pyongyang is gaining combat experience and Russian aid. Kyiv is seeking more air defenses from the U.S. and South Korea.
6: It's happened again. F-16 fighter jets had to scramble to intercept at least 2 planes, violating airspace over President Trump's golf club in Bedminster, New Jersey, Sunday afternoon. The airspace above the club had been temporarily restricted as the venue was hosting the LIV Golf New York tournament with the president in attendance. And 5 people are dead now in an outbreak of flesh-eating bacteria in Louisiana. Health officials urging beachgoers to take precautions with the bacteria. They are thriving in seawater and in estuaries and lagoons. 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
4: Putting the pressure on Iran. I'm Ted Lindner, Fox News. President Trump on Sunday indicating he's prepared to use economic pressure and not military force to try and encourage Iran to agree to an end to the months-long conflict, telling Axios, quote, we're low-keying it. We're only semi-negotiating with them, just watching the fact that they have no money. This is Iran continues to defy the U.S. by striking more ships in the Strait of Hormuz, and Oman and Iran are reportedly close to a deal to manage the waterway. Meantime, Iran's supreme leader is alive, according to Iran, and they're providing proof. Fox's Marion Rafferty with more details on this.
5: Iran is reportedly preparing to release proof its supreme leader is alive and healthy. Tehran claiming photos will be published in the coming days. The supreme leader has been in hiding since the U.S.-Iran war began in March. There's been speculation he was hurt or killed in the same airstrikes that killed his father. State media also saying the supreme leader met with Iran's president this weekend to discuss the economy, military, and the ongoing conflict with Israel and the U.S.
4: This comes amid talks between the U.S. and Iran, though President Trump said he was only semi-negotiating with them. Part of the cost of the conflict is higher gas and oil prices, and crude prices are heading higher again. This is Trilby Lumberg with a Lumberg survey said gas prices rose again as well.
6: Prices are up about 8 cents in the past 2 weeks, and the new price is $4.18.
4: AAA putting the national average at $4.01 a gallon. No winner in Saturday night's Powerball drawing means tonight's jackpot's up to at least $905 million. The prize ranks as the 8th largest jackpot in Powerball history. An evacuation order is in place across parts of the western U.S. and southwest Canada. Extremely hot and dry conditions fuel the spread of wildfires in the region. 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
20: 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Gift cards are offered by a wide range of companies, including some national banks. 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

0: include permanently ending the war, lifting sanctions, ending the naval blockade, withdrawing American forces from the entire region, releasing frozen Iranian assets, and fully compensating Iran for all war damages. So this is a requirement of a complete surrender by the United States. I'm surprised they didn't ask for Texas, California, New York. At the same time, the Pentagon is pushing defense companies to speed up weapons production as some U.S. stockpiles dwindle. So is we're low-keying it, meaning we're rearming? Is low-keying it mean we really don't even need this deal? We don't need these negotiations, which I'd feel a lot better if the president would say out loud. But this is a long way from the Strait of Hormuz is opening imminently. Because clearly Ron is playing games. And they've been playing them pretty consistently for 1,400 years. Now, at what point can you continue to put lipstick on this pig? I don't know. I mean, I have that conversation with Lieutenant Colonel James Carafano all the time. I just don't get it. And I do think it looks stupid. And unnecessarily. But yeah, waking up this morning, the Iran deal is going nowhere. This is Iran making its push to drive gas prices up and the market down. The president's push to kind of stabilize it, we're low-keying it. And again, what does low-keying it mean? We're only semi-negotiating with them, said President Trump. We're watching Iran with its huge inflation and the fact that they have no money, which is true. And they can't do anything really sustained militarily to defend themselves or to provoke. So I agree with the president. Iran is in very bad shape. What I don't get is why we don't just say, make a move on that nuclear material, we're going to bomb you. Make a move on any ship in the Strait of Hormuz, we're going to bomb you. And then just do it when they do. I don't know why we want a deal that isn't worth anything, even if we get it. I don't know why we're low-keying it. And I certainly don't know why we're opening the door up for this criticism. Israel has completely rejected the Gaza 15-point plan by the president. The sticking point there is a little more reasonable. And I thought we were all on the same side on this issue, that no troops are leaving Gaza until Hamas disarms, which was a big part of the 15-point plan to begin with. So the U.S., along with Israel, should be rejecting this Gaza plan. And can't you just imagine where the crazy left takes this? Oh, once again, Israel's calling all the shots. Today, the Atlantic's big story is the right's obsession with Anthony Fauci and the left's disinterest after a million deaths should be the story. Why aren't they equally curious? The whole El Sayed. Okay, so you have AOC going on the talking head shows. She's wanting to be begged to run for president that we all know she's going to run for, that I know she's going to lead for a long time. It's as simple as when Bernie handed the torch to AOC, that's his words, by the way, I'm handing the torch. Did he hand the torch to her to run for Senate in the state of New York and replace Chuckie Schumer? Or did he hand the torch to her to take his place as a presidential nominee leader that has to, you have to rig elections to avoid?
1: I think she can win.
0: I think she can win. That's right. You're getting better and better at that. We need Bernie to run so we can have Thursdays with Bernie.
1: I've been working all weekend. Hopefully we'll get this down.
0: We could do weekends with Bernie. A new podcast. I mean, you just can't make this stuff up. To me, the only serious question of the day, he says, dismounting perfectly on time with the clock. If what AOC says is true, what Al Sayed

0: says is true, that he and Obama had a long, inspirational conversation. And that he hopes that Obama joins the momentum and team. In other words, campaigns for him. It begs the, and I always say the only thing left shocking in life is the truth. This Monday morning, as crazy as all this Iran stuff is, what does a constitutional attorney from Harvard University, head of the bar, have in common with an Islamist radical socialist who doesn't believe in that constitution, wants to eliminate the presidency of which you were one, 44, get rid of the United States Senate, which you were one for 60 days. Then you started running for president. Let alone borders, security, police, prison. I mean, what on earth could Barack Obama have been saying to a radical, I don't even believe socialist, I believe Islamist, that was inspirational? And what could they possibly have in common? That is not an accusation. That is not my attempt to do talk radio to provoke you this morning. That is a legitimate question. Is Barack Obama in play in all of this? Has he always been in play? Does he have anything in common? And which is it? Socialism or Islam? Well, hasn't that been the question for Barack Obama all these years? That more coming up. And if you miss a little, you're going to miss a lot. If you miss a lot, we're going to miss you. But then again, that's why we have the podcast. Listen closely. Did you hear that? Listen carefully. That's my phone. Silent. No spam calls. No spam texts. I love the silence. Your phone? Probably not so quiet, right? And here's why. Data brokers are selling your personal information like it's on clearance. 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Welcome to Monday, August the 10th, the year of our Lord, 2026. I don't know if it's a day that'll live in infamy, but it'll never happen again. That makes it special. We must understand it together because we're all in it together. 21 minutes after the hour, this is our day. This is your morning show.
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0: It's common sense in a world of narrative noise. It's your morning show with Michael Del Giorno.
1: Thank you, Mike McCann. 26 minutes after the hour, by far and away the top story. The Iran deal has just been basically ripped up. Iran has completely changed all the terms. We now have Mary in Boise in what I would call interpretive skit form with more on our top story. Mary.
2: Hey, Dad. This is your girl, Irania. And I know that I'm grounded, but I'm willing to work this out with you. So if you will buy me a G-Wagon and a Cartier watch, I promise I will try to get at least a C-minus in school. Thanks, Daddy. Have a great day.
1: Thank you, love. Remember how I used to always threaten that Mary would someday be my co-host? Yep. I think she already is.
3: Yeah.
1: In other news, Michigan's Democratic nominee for U.S. Senate says he hopes former President Barack Obama will campaign with him.
4: During an appearance on NBC's Meet the Press, Abdul El-Sayed says he spoke with Obama following his primary victory last week, calling their conversation really warm and inspiring.
5: Look, we talked a lot about what it'll take to win. Obviously, his presence in here in Michigan would mean so much to the coalition that helped elect him. So I hope that we get to campaign together.
4: El-Sayed added he was grateful for his advice and that Obama knows the critical role Michigan will play in holding President Trump accountable. It comes as top Democrats have backed the progressive El-Sayed, including former Vice President Kamala Harris and Senate Minority Leader Chuck Schumer. El-Sayed will face Republican former Congressman Mike Rogers in November. I'm Mark Mayfield.
1: Well, the Democrat Party, Obama's legacy, and of course, the Iranian deal isn't the only thing that fell apart. Prime Minister Bibi Netanyahu is formally rejecting the president's peace plan for the Gaza.
6: Netanyahu said Sunday he won't withdraw Israel's troops from Gaza until Hamas completely disarms. Meantime, Palestinian militants have conditionally agreed to the 15-point peace plan, but claim that Israel is continuing to sabotage efforts to stop the war. I'm Sarah Lee Kessler.
1: My brother Bobby, his birthday obviously, you know, falls on different days every year based on the calendar, and there are, I think, one out of every 5-6 years it falls on Thanksgiving Day, which I always thought was interesting. My brother Vic's birthday is every year on New Year's Eve. This only happens to me once in a blue moon that my birthday falls on the championship game of the Little League World Series, and it will this year, August 30th. We have confirmed that the Little League World Series will start in Williamsport a week from Wednesday, so running about a week late this year. Meanwhile, the Powerball jackpot is now worth $900 million.
7: There was no grand prize winner in Saturday night's drawing, so tonight's drawing stands at least $905 million. The cash value on that works out to about $392 million. There were four tickets in Saturday night's drawing that matched five numbers, making them each worth $1 million. They were sold in New York, Arizona, Florida, and Michigan. I'm Tammy Trujillo.
1: Michael Brennan wins the Wyndham Championship, claims a spot in the FedEx Cup playoffs by doing so. Brennan finished Sunday 22 under par with a 6-under-64 to top Bo Hostler by 3 strokes in the PGA Tour's regular season final. In baseball, Reds lost 7-1 to the Nats, A's 4-3 over the Red Sox. Pirates got pounded 11-1 by the Mets. Phillies edged the Jays 7-6. Angels fell 12-3 to the Marlins. Guardians lost 5-3 to the White Sox. Cards 7-4 over the Rockies. Tigers 3-1 over the Giants. Rays beat the Mariners 4-1, and the D-backs 1-4-2 over the Dodgers. And we have a lot of your morning show baseball towns, don't we? Actor Antonio Banderas, 66. Former heavyweight champion Riddick Bowe is 60. If it's your birthday, happy birthday. So glad you were born.
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18: 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How did my father become the scheming mastermind? 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

0: From Sacramento to Oklahoma City, from Nashville to Youngstown, this is your morning show with Michael Del Chorno.
1: Thank you, Mike McCann. 53 minutes after the hour, the Israeli Prime Minister Bibi Netanyahu is formally rejecting President Trump's Gaza peace plan, all 15 points. Sarah Lee Kessler reports.
2: Netanyahu said Sunday he won't withdraw Israel's troops from Gaza until Hamas completely disarms. Meantime, Palestinian militants have conditionally agreed to the 15-point peace plan, but claim that Israel is continuing to sabotage efforts to stop the war. I'm Sarah Lee Kessler.
1: Senator Jim Banks says Ohio Republican Congressman Max Miller should resign from office if the allegations against him are true.
3: The Indiana Republican made the comment to NBC's Meet the Press, as Miller is accused of abuse by his ex-wife and daughter of Republican Senator Bernie Moreno.
4: If he's endangering a seat in Congress as we're trying to keep the majority in the House, and he should drop out if he's endangering that seat. He should drop out because of the allegations against him.
3: Banks called the allegations terrible, adding that he hopes justice prevails in this case. Police reports obtained by ABC News detail accusations of physical abuse and threats during their marriage. Miller's on the ballot in November in Ohio in an attempt to be reelected. I'm Mark Mayfield.
1: The heavens will put on a show this week as the Perseid. Am I saying that right? Perseid? I believe so. Perseid. The Perseid meteor shower reaches its peak. Tammy Trujillo has the pronunciation and details.
5: It happens as the Earth passes through the trail of debris left behind by the Swift-Tuttle comet, debris that burns up on hitting the atmosphere. The best time to watch will be overnight, Wednesday, August 12th through Thursday, August 13th, when a new moon offers darker skies. I'm Tammy Trujillo.
1: The family of Perez Hilton says a celebrity blogger is in serious condition at a Florida hospital and will require surgery.
6: Hilton was rushed to a hospital last week after he live-streamed a TikTok video that appeared to show him covered in blood and cutting himself with a knife at his Miami home. On Saturday, his family released a statement on Hilton's website saying, quote, he experienced significant blood loss and sustained injuries that will require surgery in the coming days. It said his treatment and recovery will be a long process. I'm Lisa Carter.
1: Elvis fans are descending on Memphis this week to celebrate the King. It's Elvis Week 2026. The festival will be in full swing at his iconic Graceland home. The 10-day festival celebrates Presley's life and music 49 years after his death. About 70% of the nation's school-aged children go back to school this month. And that could be a scary thing. Bree Tennis with more.
7: Psychology Today says nearly 60% of kids returning to school are not happy about it. Doctors say parents should look for stress and anxiety in kids returning to the classroom. They recommend easing the transition by starting a school routine at least a week before classes start. Adjust bedtimes and wake-up times to their school schedule. Establish breakfast and lunch routines and validate anxiety about the demands of school, because psychologists say they're real. I'm Bree Tennis.
1: Michael Brennan wins the Wyndham Championship, claims a spot in the FedEx Cup after winning the Tour's regular season finale this weekend. In baseball, Reds lost 7-1 to the Nats. A's 4-3 over the Red Sox. Pirates got pounded 11-1 by the Mets. Phillies edged out the Blue Jays 7-6. Angels fell 12-3 to the Marlins. Guardians lost 5-3 to the White Sox. Cardinals 7-4 over the Rockies. Tigers 3-1 over the Giants. Rays beat the Mariners 4-1, and the D-backs won 4-2. Over the Dodgers. Birthdays today, Antonio Banderas is 66 years old. You remember Patty Austin, the singer? She's 76. The author of The Hunger Games, Suzanne Collins, child book author, 63 years old. And the former heavyweight champion Riddick Bowe is 60 years old today. If it's your birthday, happy birthday. We're so glad you were born, and thanks for waking up with your morning show. Coming up in the third hour, Abdul Al-Sayed told Meet the Press's Kristen Welker he had a warm and inspiring conversation with the 44th president of the United States, as he called him, Barack Hussein Obama, and hopes Obama will publicly campaign for him. Is Obama in play? Is he already involved? And why? And what does he have in common with Al-Sayed? We'll visit with GOP consultant Chris Walker about that in the third hour. And Rory's got the scoop on the return of MySpace when your morning show continues. It's 58 minutes after the hour.
8: Hi, this is Jenny Bourne. 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
10: I'm Julian Edelman. 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
14: I'm Dave Anthony, Fox News. To get the Strait of Hormuz fully open again with no more attacks on ships like the U.S. has demanded, Iran's Supreme National Security Council is calling for American forces to leave the region and for compensation for damages caused by U.S. attacks.
15: With details still being worked out, the U.S. naval blockade remains in effect. U.S. Central Command says as of August 9th, CENTCOM has redirected 55 commercial vessels disabled to and boarded to ensure compliance. And President Trump told Axios on Sunday, "We are low-keying it. We are only semi-negotiating with them." The president went on to say, "We are just watching Iran with its huge inflation and the fact they have no money."
14: Fox's Trey Yingst in Tel Aviv. Oil prices up about 1% this morning, and more tension now in the region.
16: Israel is publicly rejecting a U.S.-backed Gaza peace plan. Prime Minister Benjamin Netanyahu is vowing there will be no military withdrawal until Hamas fully disarms. He also says a Palestinian state will not be established as long as he's prime minister. The 15-point deal was negotiated by President Trump's International Board of Peace.
14: Fox's Marianne Rafferty, a boat captain in New York, reportedly in federal custody now facing reckless endangerment charges after his charter boat capsized in the New York Harbor over the weekend near the Statue of Liberty, killing two of the 14 people on board, a mother and her five-month-old baby. Candidates will be out campaigning a final day before primaries in four states, and Fox's Alex Hogan reports.
17: In Wisconsin, Francesca Hong is making a final push before Tuesday's Democratic primary for governor. The Democratic Socialist is backed by the Democratic Socialists of America, and she's faced criticism over social media posts from the past where she called to cancel Thanksgiving, abolish ICE, and abolish prisons. Hong now says those positions do not reflect what she would pursue as governor.
14: Hong leads in the polls in the governor's race. The winning Democrat will face Republican Congressman Tom Tiffany in November. America's listening to Fox News.
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18: When you have 5 and 7-year-old boys, I can promise you they love superheroes.
19: Oh, it never goes away. Indy is 11 years old and he's obsessed with comics, cartoons, video games, all of it.
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30: 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A new way of talk. A new way of understanding. Because we're in this together. 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
1: Well, let's see if I can do this in a nutshell for you. 7 minutes after the hour, Monday, August the 10th, Year of Our Lord 2026. If you're just waking up, the Iranian deal has completely fallen through. Iran has completely changed their demands. They now want the U.S. to correct its behavior. So apparently we're grounded. End the war. Lift the sanctions. Withdraw forces from the region. Release their assets and pay for all damages. They're looking for a complete surrender by the United States. So the Iran deal has certainly changed, if not dissolved. Meanwhile, Israel is rejecting Trump's Gaza plan, as Trump should be rejecting the Gaza plan. After all, both the U.S. and Israel agreed no troops would leave until Hamas disarmed. Primaries this week, Minnesota, Wisconsin, CNN, Vermont, and Wisconsin. You have the gubernatorial candidate, Francesca Hong. Hong, Hong, Hong. She's been gone so long. She's been hung, gone, gone so long. I can't get that song out of my head. Thank you for always being my pip.
0: That's what I
1: said. She doesn't like Thanksgiving. What other holidays doesn't she like?
2: She doesn't like Valentine's Day.
1: Really?
2: She's not going to get any chocolate-covered candies for the night.
1: Somebody didn't get a little sweetheart.
2: She doesn't like Halloween.
1: It's cool. Al-Sayed had private conversations with Barack Obama that he called warm and inspirational. Begs the question, why does he call him Barack Hussein Obama? What do they have in common? More on that coming up in the third hour. Well, you might remember MySpace. Do you still have a login? The social media platform first launched during the George W. Bush administration, and it's eyeing a comeback as an anecdote to the one that put him out of business, Facebook. Rory O'Neill is here with that story. How does this work out in a TikTok era?
3: Well, that's the question, that maybe people are getting so turned off by that algorithm, either on Instagram or MySpace, or rather Facebook, or TikTok and Snapchat and YouTube and Reddit, and the list goes on, that maybe, just maybe, they can carve a niche to sort of get back to a simpler time on your social media feed that let you personalize your page. Focused a lot on music, if you remember, picking your top eight, whether your top eight friends maybe, and doing some more of the design on your own rather than boring old Facebook with its white page and blue borders. And you know, that's just one of the reasons these two guys, Tim and Chris Vanderhook, think if they time it right, they could find a way to relaunch MySpace and finally turn a buck, because I think they bought it back in 2011 and they say they've lost about $150 million on it.
1: You know, anytime you talk about something being that old, you know, you're looking at what, three or four generations that have no idea what it is. So you have no advantage. Right. You're only looking at the older people that don't seem to mind the algorithms on Facebook. Because MySpace really just gets back to what a lot of people think Facebook is, which is just a place for me and my friends to stay in touch, my family member to see pictures of the kids, that kind of thing. And to just talk about, you know, the little things in life that all draw us closer together. But that's not what Facebook was. That's what baited you into Facebook. And then, of course, you become the product. But there's so many generations that have no perspective. I mean, for me, it would be nostalgic to have AOL come back. I know you would need the sound, you know, to connect to a phone line. But I'd almost like to hear the conk, conk, conk, and then hear you got mail. But that doesn't mean there's a market for it. It'll be very interesting to see how this plays out and who might be interested in it.
3: Well, right. I think if they aim it towards more of a niche and go, all right, well, maybe you do drive yourself toward the AARP set and have everything with a larger font, you know, for an older generation that may be more interested in it. Plus, don't forget, you've got other countries banning social media apps for people under 18 years old. And maybe there is, again, a way to find their lane, because a lot of people are getting turned off by those algorithms. And, you know, you search for one sprinkler hose attack.
1: Oh man, Google, it's hilarious.
3: Forget it. I mean, your feed for 3 weeks is nothing but hose attachments.
1: They almost need to target a new audience and not play on their old audience to have a chance. Things that we

0: There are no jokes on this show. Only truth disguised with laughter. It's your morning show with Michael Del Giorno.
1: All right, 28 minutes after the hour on this Monday, August the 10th, year of our Lord, 2026. The big story is Iran has completely changed the deal and now it's fallen apart. All new demands of the United States, basically calling for a complete surrender and repayment. It's very unrealistic. Meanwhile, Israel is rejecting President Trump's Gaza peace plan, all 15 points, based on the one immovable point. Troops are not leaving the Gaza until Hamas disarms. I would think that's non-negotiable for the U.S. as well. Israel shouldn't even be put in this place to have to reject it. And El-Sayed and AOC talking up a storm on the Talking Head shows this weekend. The biggest question of the morning. El-Sayed says he had a conversation, a warm, inspiring conversation with Barack Hussein Obama, he referred to him as, and his inspiration to ever run for office. Is Barack Obama in play? Has he always been in play? Why did he refer to him as Barack Hussein Obama? And nobody has a problem with that. And what do they have in common? Is it socialism or Islam? We're going to kick that around with Chris Walker coming up in the third hour. Your top five stories and a visit with the White House correspondent is next, 29 minutes after the hour. This is your Monday morning. This is your morning show.
2: Hey, everybody. It's John Ford Coley of England Dan and John Ford Coley. And my morning show is your morning show with Michael Del Giorno.
1: Did you hear that? Listen carefully. That's my phone. No spam calls. 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

0: We bring America and the world to your kitchen table every weekday morning. 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
1: And good morning. It's 57 minutes after the hour. If you're just tuning in, Iran has completely changed the deal. So the Iranian agreement is nowhere near ever being solved. They've completely changed all of their list of demands. They want a full surrender and reimbursement now. Israel is rejecting the Gaza deal based on the fact that Hamas won't disarm, so they're not going to remove any troops. Trump apparently is low-keying things with Iran. We're trying to get to the bottom of what exactly that means. And El Sayed and AOC did a lot of talking on Meet the Press. I got everything they said and the analysis coming up and our sounds of the day. And kind of our big question of the day is El Sayed told Meet the Press he had a very warm, inspiring conversation with the 44th president of the United States that he referred to as Barack Hussein Obama, the one who inspired him to run for public office. And the question is, what do they have in common? Is it socialism or Islam or both? We're going to ask Republican consultant Chris Walker when he joins us next. Our question of the day, plus sounds of the day and Rory Moore on the speedy justice for Tupac Shakur. As your morning show continues, thanks for waking up with us on this Monday, August the 10th, 2026.
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1: We're only semi-negotiating with Iran. I'm Dave Anthony, Fox News. That's what President Trump tells Axios, that he's taking a low-key approach as talks continue to get shipping flowing fully through the Strait of Hormuz after all of Iran's attacks on ships.
7: The Iranian government issued a new list of demands for the United States. Tehran says free passage won't be reinstated until the U.S. corrects its behavior. It wants the blockade of Iranian ports lifted, the American military withdrawn, and compensation for war damage. Meanwhile, Israel's prime minister rejected a 15-point Board of Peace plan for Gaza. Benjamin Netanyahu says his troops won't withdraw until Hamas is completely disarmed.
5: That's Fox's Jonathan Savage. Oil prices are up more than 1%, but they've dropped big last week when President Trump had paused U.S. bombing again. So analyst Trubly Lundberg tells Fox gas will get cheaper.
8: Because oil prices are way down, and so are the prices that retailers pay for their fuel. They're going to share those price cuts with us.
5: AAA's national average for regular down 9 cents since last Monday to $4 per gallon. That's still a buck more than before the Iran conflict. Ukraine keeps blowing up Russian oil refineries. The latest drone attack left at least 13 people dead, 75 wounded, according to Russian officials, as Ukraine keeps taking the war into Russia with attacks causing fuel shortages there. A New York boat captain's in federal custody, charged with reckless endangerment after his charter boat trip near the Statue of Liberty in the harbor turned into a nightmare when the boat capsized.
9: The 21-foot motorboat reportedly could only seat 10 people, but a total of 14 were on board at the time. That includes a 27-year-old mother from Queens and her 5-month-old infant who were pronounced dead at a local hospital after being pulled from the water by first responders. The child's father was reportedly also on board but survived the accident.
5: Fox's Nate Foy, the Coast Guard's investigating if it was an illegal charter boat trip. 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
26: 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A new way of talk. A new way of understanding. Because we're in this together. 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
1: 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I'm Michael Del Giorno. Honored to serve you. Red keeping an eye on the content. Jeffrey keeping an eye on the sounds and your talkbacks. Top stories waking up. Rounds of severe storms set to bear down on millions across the Midwest and Great Lakes this week. Powerball jackpot now worth over $900 million. AOC and El Sayed singing like canaries on the talking head shows, mainly Meet the Press this weekend. For El Sayed, this was the interesting conversation that he had about his conversation, both warm and inspiring, with the 44th president of the United States. Listen.
27: You spoke to former President Barack Obama on the phone. I know you're not going to give me every detail of the call, but what was the crux of his message to you, Dr. El Sayed?
28: Well, Kristen, you're right. I like to keep private conversations private, but it was a really warm and inspiring conversation. I got to be honest with you. I never saw myself ever able to run for public office. I literally told former President Bill Clinton that at my college graduation, in which I was the senior speaker and he was the main speaker. And I then watched the next year Barack Hussein Obama run for and win the presidency. I watched him serve with a level of class, a level of elegance that we could only pine for now. So I really enjoyed the conversation. I was grateful for his advice. It was very warm, very inviting. And I know that he knows the critical role that Michigan is going to play in holding Trump accountable, in winning back the Senate, and in building forward the future that we need.
1: So, number one, he refers to him as Barack Hussein Obama. Number two, we know that Bill Clinton didn't inspire him. But Barack Obama, going from United States Senator to President, did inspire him. What do these two have in common? Is it socialism or Islam or both? Chris Walker is joining us. Is this really Barack Obama putting a D in Congress and this type of D ahead of these radical views and as a former president? And why does he refer to him as Barack Hussein Obama and nobody minds?
29: Yeah, that was, good morning, Michael. That was a fascinating, slip of the tongue, for lack of a better word. You know, look, El Sayed is a radical left, extremist in every possible way. And, you know, what's interesting about these DSA candidates is they're speaking the truth out loud, whether it's Barack Hussein Obama or it's, you know, talking about eliminating the Senate, not that Sayed is saying that, but these DSA candidates are, or, you know, expanding the Supreme Court or other types of radical ideas that are one, unconstitutional and two, shaking at the very core of what's made this country what it is. And so, you know, socialism comes every few generations. And here we are fighting young people who are mostly wealthy. I mean, again, I also can't notice that, Kristen Welker called him Dr. El Sayed as if, you know, let's not forget that he is a, comes from an extreme wealthy background, but yet still wants to inflict pain and suffering in terms of economic conditions on the rest of America. So we have another situation here. We have a limousine liberal who is, you know, poverty for thee, not for me. And this is something, you know, that I think Michigan is sadly listening to. And that's something we as Republicans and conservatives have to start pushing back on is this notion of great ideas that are actually historically proven to be wrong, but we're just not winning that argument right now.
1: Yeah, I mean, I think reasonably, Chris, it is fair to point to both apathy, low voter turnout, especially in these primaries, and ignorance. Ignorance of socialism, ignorance of Sharia law and extreme Islamic beliefs. Notice Kristen Welker didn't have a follow-up to, you know, what exactly about Barack Obama inspired him. Barack Obama, of course, was a constitutional attorney and head of the Harvard Bar Association, went on to be a community organizer, then a state senator, then a United States senator for 60 days when he turned around and ran for president. In between, he was a community organizer, so a non-practicing attorney. Al-Sayed passed medical school but never got licensed and has never practiced as a doctor, claiming to be a doctor. I mean, what's your best guess as to what they have in common?
29: You know...

0: seems to be interested in her freezing of her eggs, interested in whether or not she will run for president. But for a serious thinker, when she was asked the question about the DSA political platform, of which she is the leader of the DSA, if not the Democrat Party as a whole, she distanced herself from defunding the Department of Defense, no military, closing overseas military bases, abolishing police and prison systems, amnesty for all illegal immigrants, no border security, no ICE. I mean, I could go on and on. And when it came time, she just distances herself from it and basically says, you know, she's not into academic debates right now. I think people are less interested in these academic debates and are more interested in how we're going to bring their bills down and make sure that they can afford and see a doctor. I think that's breathtaking. I have never seen a serious head of a party or a serious candidate for president of the United States so distance themselves in embarrassment from their own platform. I mean, it's a first. What do you make of it?
1: Well, one, I think she's lying.
0: Of course.
1: I mean, obviously, she doesn't believe anything she just said, because she's adopting all of those positions and her votes and in her demeanor. So, you know, again, as you wisely mentioned, shame on Kristen Welker for not even asking a follow-up question.
0: No, of course not.
1: But of course she believes that. Of course she's the standard bearer for these ideas. And of course, you know, there's going to be a line through her campaign to this very radical agenda. And yeah, you're right. It's unserious to be talking about her freezing eggs. I mean, who cares? We're talking about someone who wants to lead the country. We're talking about her personal journey over, you know, embracing the lie of fertility in your late 30s, you know, even though biology says otherwise. So, you know, we can get into that another time. But, you know, up and down, AOC is producing falsehoods and you know, misstatements, and it's, the media will not call her out on it. So it's up to us to do it, because we're seeing the media doing everything they can to beat conservative ideas and beat the president.
0: Do you think it's a fair assessment to say that Bernie Sanders didn't pass the torch to her to join him in the Senate? He passed the torch to her to run as a leading candidate for president, and she plans to do such.
1: Absolutely. Yeah. Absolutely. I mean, you know, Bernie knows he can't run again, but he wants his ideas to flourish, and he sees it through AOC. That's why they campaigned together so hard in 2024. You know, they're working together now. Yes, they're two heads of the same viperous body.
0: It's so in plain sight that you really don't have to fear the DSA. You don't have to fear Islam. You need to fear the enemy that is we in the mirror, the American people, if we get this wrong. It's that obvious, I would think, and should sort itself out in the general election. All right. Appreciate it. We'll have more with you, or sooner if conditions warrant. We get some of these results from Vermont, Connecticut, Minnesota, and, of course, where most of the eyes are, Wisconsin.
1: Thanks, Michael. Have a great week.
0: Great. Talk to you soon. Everybody's talking about weight loss injections. 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They work by lowering your blood sugar and reducing your appetite. 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And it is time to go back to college, so don't forget an extra bottle for your college students. They will steal it and bring it to the dorm. Take it from experience. 23 minutes after the hour, it's been 30 years since the rapper Tupac Shakur was killed in Las Vegas. I wouldn't call it speedy justice, but jury selection is today. 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
21: Three staccato cries of Mayday and an eyewitness report of a mid-air explosion is about all that is known this morning of the British Columbia air disaster, which yesterday claimed 52 lives.
22: I really want to know what happened, and it makes me extraordinarily angry, but it's always been a big secret.
23: You look at the four leading suspects.
24: Gambler on plane insured for $125,000, jury told.
23: He had one or two murder charges against him and was acquitted.
0: They knew what had happened, but they didn't know why.
23: Appeared to be a fairly normal boy, quote unquote, single, who didn't have many friends.
1: We were told nothing.
2: This man that I wasn't sure even existed. But Joe, I found him today.
4: Like the guy?
2: The guy.
0: I said, do you know who did it? And he said, we have a very good idea who the responsible person was.

0: In a time where social media is everywhere, isn't it nice to just sit around and compare notes with some good friends? It's your morning show with Michael Del Chorno.
1: Yeah, never mind MySpace coming back. We got our space, right? You say it, you send it, we all hear it. Starting with Big John in Poughkeepsie.
2: Here's my guess. They're both cut from the same cloth.
1: Yeah, but let's be a little bit more specific. Rick in Virginia.
3: Good morning. Would you really be surprised if Obama and Kamala Harris didn't campaign wholeheartedly for Al-Sayed in Michigan? Absolutely not. Socialists will tell you the first thing to do to control somebody's life is control their health care and run up the debt. That you control their money. Back in President Trump's first term during State of the Union, he said that the United States would never become a socialist country. Chuck Schumer stood up and applauded, as did Nancy Pelosi, but not Kamala Harris. People are revealing who they are.
1: Yeah, I think that's what you need to keep your ears open. I mean, I always say the two things we never ask, what is the proper role and responsibility of the government, and what is the role and responsibility of the self-governed? See, whether you're a socialist or an Islamist, you have nothing in common with a representative republic of laws. That's for sure. They may have a lot more specific things in common that I think someone should ask them. We will, as your morning show continues.
4: Hey, this is Top Cop Kathy Hinners, and my morning show is your morning show with Michael Del Giorno.
1: Did you hear that? Listen carefully. That's my phone. No spam calls. No spam texts. I love the silence. Your phone? 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Data brokers are selling your personal information like it's on clearance. 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
9: The different color noises, white noise, brown noise, pink noise. Brown noise is deeper, has lower frequencies, it's got more bass, minimalizes that higher frequency. Mm-hmm. And I didn't really know this, but apparently you can liken some of these to sounds in nature. And apparently brown noise is more akin to like a river rapid or a heavy rainfall or thunder.
10: Because there's also white noise and pink noise, you think brown noise is just named after the color brown. Wrong. There was a scientist named Robert Brown from Scotland.
9: White noise is used, aside from just sleeping, a lot of times with like noise-canceling headphones and stuff, mm-hmm. masking other sounds.
10: Pink noise is a little different. It's kind of like the compromise between white noise and brown noise.
9: As far as which one is best for sleep, there have been some very middling studies over the years. But at Oxford in 2017, they said that they fell asleep 40% faster listening to white noise, but their overall sleep was about the same.
10: Okay.
9: There was a study in 2017 from Northwestern concern of 13 older adults, and they said pink noise provided deeper sleep overall and improved ability to recall words.
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10: We're talking about streaming music. World-changing history that we lived through.
9: Not so long ago, people were spending a lot of money on buying CDs and physical media. We got this new thing. That was Napster. There were 27 billion transfers per month, song transfers.
10: Everything was completely upended, and Apple came along in 2003 and brought massive stability to this huge sea change. At the same time, roughly, an alternative model was developing, and that was just streaming.
9: The first legit on-demand streaming service was Rhapsody in 2001. Pandora came along in 2005. Spotify comes along. They changed the game. Pandora was still trying to be kind of like radio in a way. Spotify was like, no, we're really going to be on-demand. But these royalties, Tidal pays the most at 1.3 cents. Apple's 0.7, YouTube Music 0.7. 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But as an artist, if you're a hit on Spotify, then there's a lot of money to be made.
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1: 56 minutes after the hour, Iran has changed the deal. Israel has rejected Trump's Gaza deal. Primaries this week, Wisconsin, Minnesota, Connecticut, and Vermont. Thunderstorms coming to the Midwest and the Great Lakes. Powerball jackpot over $900 million. And I would hardly call this speedy justice. Our national correspondent Rory O'Neill is here with the story. It's been 30 years since rapper Tupac Shakur was killed in Las Vegas. And jury selection will begin for the man accused of orchestrating the shooting today. Good morning, Rory.
2: And good morning. Police say the man is Dwayne Keffi D. Davis, now 63 years old, facing a count of murder with a deadly weapon with the intent to promote, further, or assist a criminal gang. Essentially, police, even in Las Vegas, admit their case had gone cold. They really didn't have any new evidence, but it was a book that Keffi D. wrote with a co-writer in which Davis essentially admits to passing off the gun in the car that was used in the attack that left Tupac Shakur dead and Suge Knight injured. And it's that confession and some other interviews he also did that have Davis in trouble right now. So essentially, he's going to be put on trial for his own words.
1: And do we have any other hard evidence to go with this, or it's just what he's being free 30 years from 33 to 63 and then wrote in a book? That's it?
2: Pretty much. And he's the only guy still alive that was in the car at the time. So let's see what he has to say. Now, he denies that he wrote that. He says the author took him out of context. And he says he actually never read the book himself.
1: We'll have more on that one. We'll follow it. Great reporting, Rory, as always. All right. One chance to live. Monday, August the 10th, 2026. Make a difference in someone's life. Cherish your own. We'll see you in the morning.
3: Hey there. I'm Kenny Stevens. And my morning show is your morning show with Michael Del Giorno.
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4: I'm Bill Hemmer, and these are the most impactful moments in American history. On November 5th, 1831, Nat Turner was sentenced to death for leading a bloody rebellion. 11 weeks prior, on August 21st, Turner and a group of more than 70 enslaved African Americans killed nearly 60 white people over the course of 3 days. In the aftermath, 30 slaves and one free black man were sentenced to death for their participation in the rebellion, 19 of whom were executed. Turner escaped for a time, but was later captured and hanged. This insurrection in Southampton, Virginia, shook the entire system of slavery and raised debates over emancipation. It was a defiant and violent moment in our country's history, setting the stage for a larger armed conflict in the years to come. For more, go to foxnewspodcast.com. I'm Bill Hemmer, Fox News.
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10: Caught after fleeing. I'm Wendy Swanson, KNST News. An Indian national is charged with murder after fleeing the country as police investigate the death of his girlfriend in Tucson. Varun Bhuchagari boarded a flight to Germany at Tucson International Airport on Thursday. The Tucson Police Department said that same day, Jalissa Ruby Salazar was found unresponsive in her apartment near the University of Arizona. Salazar's family had requested a welfare check after being unable to reach her. Bhuchagari was arrested upon arrival in Germany. Members of Arizona's Tohono O'odham Nation posted no trespassing signs this weekend. Tribal leaders say the reservation along the Mexican border is now closed to non-members. This comes in response to federal border wall contractors wanting to begin building the wall on tribal land. The nation is suing the Department of Homeland Security on grounds that development would take their land, destroy sacred sites, and separate their people. Tribal police are on high alert to arrest federal contractors if they illegally step onto tribal land. Lake Mead has hit its lowest level on record last week, breaking the record set in 2022. The pool elevation was recorded at just over 1,040 feet on Tuesday, according to the Bureau of Reclamation. The low levels are believed to be caused by high demand, prolonged drought conditions, and low snowpack last winter. It comes as the seven states that share the Colorado River are trying to reach a deal on how to divide it. I'm Wendy Swanson, KNST AM 790, Tucson's most stimulating.
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15: Idea. Warning! For the first time ever, we opened the conservative circus talking about sports!
16: Ladies and gentlemen, children of all ages, welcome to the Conservative Circus with James T. Harris!
17: Not just sports, but female sports?
15: Female sports.
17: Well, I guess that depends on how you define female, though, right?
15: Okay, I guess that is the controversy right now. That is the controversy sweeping America. And I'm telling you, this controversy has been played so brilliantly by common sense people that this might just be the death knell of the whole transgender movement. We are watching what started last week with Clay Travis willing to buy a WNBA team and stack it with transgenders, plus putting up $10 million for a high school team of his choice to go against the WNBA champions, winner take $10 million. To having former NBA players identify themselves as women and then enter the draft for the WNBA.
17: Now, you said this started with Clay. This didn't start with Clay Travis. Clay Travis reinserted himself in this debate.
15: Correct.
17: Because, about 2 weeks ago, someone asked Sophie Cunningham about the transgender takeover in women's sports, and Sophie Cunningham, rather diplomatically, just said, "I believe that female sports should be for biological females."
15: Common sense.
17: She did not say that trans kids don't have a place in society. She just said that female sports should be for girls, biological girls. Sophie Cunningham became, received a lot of adulation for that. So much so that two young girls went to a Seattle Storm game versus the Indiana Fever wearing shirts in support of girls in sports, being girls. They were yelled at, harassed, mocked by the co-owner of the Seattle Storm. Then it just blew up.
15: The NBA, I'm sorry, the WNBA.
17: Well, it's all kind of the same thing because the NBA subsidizes the WNBA.
15: If the NBA stopped paying for subsidizing the WNBA, it would go away overnight. But the WNBA had spent years celebrating gender ideology. Now we got two former NBA players who said, great, we're women too. And suddenly the league wants to talk about fairness. I am telling you, the WNBA may finally be discovering something that the rest of us learned in elementary school. Men and women are different. Boys have penises and girls have vaginas.
17: Do you think the WNBA is happy with all of this attention? Because, I mean, it seems like finally for once, people are actually talking about the league.
15: You know, no, to answer your question. They're not happy. Yes, they wanted attention, but I can't believe they wanted attention like this because they are being made to look absolutely foolish. Absolutely stupid. Every person who is tired of the left forcing its delusions and fantasies on the rest of us and shaming, deplatforming, and silencing us if we refuse to go along ought to be applauding these two formerly male NBA players for standing up to the madness.
17: Enes Kanter, who people might remember, he was already at the center of some attention when he changed his name to Freedom. He became, you know, outspoken in earlier issues. Now, he is at the tail end of his NBA career, and now as he's blossoming into womanhood, maybe he was just a late bloomer, he's found an avenue to continue on to his journey.
15: Well, remember when he changed his name and became outspoken for about freedom, he ended up, some would say, you know, ending his career in the NBA because it was...
17: Well, here's what happened. His skills were diminishing.
15: Correct.
17: He was at the tail end of his career, and he became a lightning rod for controversy. And you can be a lightning rod
15: sort
17: for controversy
15: like Colin Kaepernick.
17: If you're good. If you're not, nobody wants to put up with it, right? And so he, I mean, like his activism coincided kind of with the tail end of his career. So he found himself without an NBA. Now, Sophie Cunningham has been the center of a lot of a controversy. She, you know, she got fouled hard. And the girl that fouled her got kicked out of the game, James. And said it was white privilege that she got kicked out.
15: Yeah, we're going to get to that a little bit later this hour.
17: WNBA is falling apart.
15: They're a hot mess. The WNBA is a hot mess right now. And now you have the commissioner, Kathy Engelbert. She sent a memo to the teams saying that the league is going to have more discussions about transgender athletes and buried beneath all the corporate language about inclusion, respect, and important conversations was a fascinating little phrase. Preserving the integrity of our game and ensuring fair competition will always remain among the league's highest priorities. Oh?
17: Now, it is worth noting that the commissioner of the WNBA is not well-liked by many of the players.
15: Well, why is that?
17: Because they had been in a heated contract battle between the players' union and the league because the players, you know, they want more money, they want better travel, all of these things, and... The one player that brought them this opportunity is Caitlin Clark.
15: Correct.
17: And they hate Caitlin Clark. They hate the fact that Caitlin Clark and now her teammate Sophie Cunningham have kind of become the face of the league. Even though Sophie Cunningham is not a superstar level player, she's very attractive. She's captivated, knows how to get attention, knows how to build a social media following. The league is a hot mess, and it's not for
15: to your point.
17: The hot action on the court.
15: To your point, the two prominent faces in the WNBA right now are two white girls. They happen to be heterosexual. Very good. Caitlin Clark is very good. And Sophie Cunningham, of course, she has become the enforcer, nicknamed the enforcer because of the hard foul that she put on a girl who poked Caitlin Clark in the eye.
17: Grabbed her in the throat. Well,
15: that was another one.
17: Yeah. It's, I mean, the highlights now for the WNBA are
15: abuse.
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16: 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Really, what we're talking about here is culture. It's the culture, stupid. Do you remember back in the day, Rush Limbaugh, what he would say about absurdity? You illustrate the absurd by being absurd. That's exactly what we're watching here. Ridicule is one of the most effective weapons against absurdity.
17: Wait, are you saying that Royce White and Freedom Cantor they're not actually women?
16: You know, for right now, we're going to go with how they view the world.
17: Until all
16: of this is absolutely exposed and ridiculed, has played its course, yes, I do believe that they are women.
17: Well, that's how they feel.
16: Absolutely.
17: That's how they're identifying. And that's I was told I'm a bigot if I don't agree with how someone feels on the inside.
16: Absolutely.
17: Penis or no?
16: Boys have penises.
17: If Royce White feels like a woman, then who am I to question it?
16: Listen, this is the world we live in. This is the world that liberals have created. This is the world that feminists have embraced. That little boys can have vaginas and little girls can have penises, right?
18: Boys have a penis. Girls have a vagina.
16: Oh, thank you very much.
17: If I'm supposed to believe that a Democrat transgender candidate in Vermont or Maine can menstruate out of his rear end.
16: Any opportunity.
17: And I'm supposed to take that seriously and not ridicule that female, then I'm just going to go ahead and believe that Enos Kanter has decided, because look, he's an older gentleman now.
16: Woman.
17: And, well,
16: lady.
17: He's an older gentleman.
16: He's a cougar.
17: And maybe as he's entering a midlife crisis, some guys buy Corvettes.
16: You're right.
17: Some guys divorce their wives and get trophy wives.
16: And some guys
17: maybe
16: get breast implants.
17: Maybe he had a great... You know what? It happened to Bruce Jenner.
16: It certainly did. One of the greatest athletes of all time is a woman. Why?
17: Woman of the year, according to ABC.
16: Absolutely
17: the
16: right.
17: The same network that owns the television rights to the WNBA.
16: It's coming full circle, isn't it?
8: After careful consideration and reviewing the current eligibility guidelines, I am officially declaring myself a WNBA prospect. If simply declaring who you are is all that's required, then I meet every single requirement necessary to compete in the WNBA.
16: Mm-hmm.
8: My team and I have carefully examined the WNBA's eligibility criteria and governing framework surrounding self-identification and inclusion.
16: Mm-hmm.
8: Based on the current guidelines, I can and am officially declaring my eligibility for the upcoming WNBA draft in May 2027. Mm-hmm. I am definitely not here to mock, make fun of, or disrespect any community or personal choices. I am simply asking that the current rules be applied equally to everyone.
16: That's right.
8: Rules that represent the very values many WNBA players and coaches have publicly advocated for. My team and I are prepared to ensure these guidelines are applied equally.
16: That's right.
8: Consistently.
16: That's right.
8: Without exception. And I look forward to the WNBA honoring its stated principles. See you at training camp.
16: You go, girl. You go, girl.
17: And you know what's great about this?
16: What's that?
17: You know, if he doesn't get drafted, it's because they're racist. He's a BIPOC. He's Turkish.
16: He's Turkish. You're right. He's Turkish.
17: Yeah, he's a
16: he's on the white side of BIPOC, but he is a BIPOC. We know somebody. There's no question about whether or not they're a BIPOC. That would be Royce White.
9: Oh, earlier this week I made the announcement.
16: Stop! Come on, man. That woman has a deep voice.
17: Well, some people have husky voices like that. I mean, Janis Joplin had a deep voice.
16: You're right.
17: You know, I mean.
16: Royce White weighs in.
9: Oh, earlier this week, I made the announcement. I'm transgender.
16: Mm-hmm.
9: I'm a woman. I identify as sometimes identifying as a woman for purposes of basketball.
16: That's right.
9: Professional basketball. So I'll be declaring for the WNBA draft in 2027 as well. Well, I think I'd be unstoppable.
10: What would stop you from declaring for the WNBA draft?
9: I think the WNBA could come out and make a definitive statement about guys with a pair of balls playing in the Women's Association. But you know, hey, that'd be probably too much like right. So
16: Royce White is fine as hell too. That's some chocolate thunder right there. Boy, I can't.
17: I didn't know you were into black chicks with facial hair.
16: Yeah, sure. Boy, I would get that jersey. I want Royce and Ennis there. I want them to pay for the Indiana Fever.
17: If Michelle Obama can be praised for her feminine beauty.
16: Come on now.
17: Royce White should be the same.
16: He's got the same arms as Michelle.
17: Royce White's a little chunky though. I
16: mean, he's a big boy.
17: He's gonna be more of a center. Big girl.
16: He's a big girl. Royce White.
10: And unless they do that, you're very certain you're going to be declaring, right?
9: Oh no, I'm declaring. No. And I don't want to be discriminated against.
16: That's right.
9: I want fair treatment. I'm a black, I'm a young black, hopefully, United States Senator. That would like a fair chance to participate as a sometimes identifying as a transgender woman athlete.
10: If you make it to the WNBA, you plan to use the women's locker room and all that with them?
16: Yeah.
9: I mean, of course. I mean, I don't want to be discriminated against.
16: That's right.
9: I mean, come on. Why wouldn't I use the women's locker room?
10: Is there any player in the WNBA that you think could match up well with you?
9: No.
10: No.
9: Maybe Enos. Maybe me and Enos should play on the same team.
16: This is so fun. This is fun. Exposing the hypocrisy of the left. I mean, it is the culture, stupid. And when we come back, I'm going to tell you why this could end this whole transgender stupidity.
17: Hey, Pablo, do you have skills? Like ball skills? Because I'm actually thinking about declaring for the... I'm tired of all the BIPOC transgenders.
16: That's right.
17: Getting all the hype. We need some white transgenders in here.
16: Well, like, you can't get Popo to go with you. You have to go.
17: The A-Train jerseys.
16: That's right. Oh, my God. You know what? I hope Clay Travis is listening because we got three now.
17: I look forward to playing for the balls.
16: I like your balls. It's the culture, stupid. Coming up next. Gold is still in the early
19: A missing family mystery. I'm Wendy Swanson, KNST News. The family of a missing couple in Phoenix's West Valley says it's cooperating with authorities. One family member released a statement after two bodies were discovered in the backyard last week. The discovery was made following a welfare check on an older couple and their adult son, Matthew Flores, who has been named as a suspect in the couple's disappearance. Signs of foul play were found inside the home during the welfare check, and authorities believe Flores fled the country. The bodies have not yet been identified. Legendary Cardinals wide receiver Larry Fitzgerald has officially been immortalized. Arizona's former number 11 was inducted into the Pro Football Hall of Fame on Saturday, and his son Devin helped him unveil his bust on stage. Fitzgerald played his entire 17-year career with the Cardinals and left the game ranking second all-time in receptions and receiving yards. Fitzgerald also ended his career with more tackles than dropped passes. During his induction speech, Fitzgerald thanked the fans, his coaches, and his family for their support during his journey. I'm Wendy Swanson, KNST AM 790, Tucson's most stimulating.
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0: That place is rowdy, man. 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

0: 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Big balls are entering the WNBA.
1: You know what? That is a great point. Big balls from Doge. I mean, he's kind of, Doge isn't around anymore. I wonder if he can hoop.
0: You know what?
1: I wonder if he's got ups.
0: This is the I'm telling you, the reason why this topic makes me so giddy is because the transgender movement didn't run into hatred. It ran into reality. And reality always wins. You know, this is a C.K. Chesterton, old Catholic apologist back from the early of 20th century, was talking about fads. Some of the biggest movements out there at the time were fads. He said, and he may have been wrong about this. He said that the whole homosexual movement is a fad. I guess gay rights, trans rights, gay rights especially, but trans rights, that truly is a fad. And I think that it is going out of style.
1: Well, I don't know about that.
0: Come on.
1: We got one listener on the talk back here this morning that wants to point out something about that.
0: Come on.
2: Good morning, guys. This is Scott from Surprise, and I just want to bring something to your attention. I'll bet both of these guys are not only transgender females, they're also probably lesbians. What do you think?
0: Ooh.
3: Lesbians is cool.
0: Lesbians is cool. Okay.
1: I mean, he'd fit right in.
0: Right.
1: I mean, it's a very welcoming league.
0: That's right. That's why they're like, you know what? Of course I'm going to use the locker room. Why wouldn't I use the locker room? You can't discriminate against me.
1: I mean, if a transgender person is forced to use a locker room out in Scottsdale,
0: right,
1: then why wouldn't Royce White or Edith, would you exclude them from your community?
0: If transgenders can use the restroom, if transgender men can go into the same bathrooms as little girls, then why are you trying to keep these two women off out of the WNBA locker room?
1: We need to focus on what's really important here.
0: Come on.
1: Balls.
0: Balls.
1: The game.
0: This is
1: about the integrity of the game.
0: Right.
1: It's what's on the court that matters. And I look forward to seeing Enos Kanter and his skills, because he can't be any worse than Angel Reese.
0: Holy cow.
1: Did you see the shot? She got credit for a rebound on a shot. Like she threw the ball behind her head. I mean, it looks like the kind of thing you do when your six-year-old is playing with you horse in the driveway.
0: Just be honest. The WNBA is a bad product.
1: I've mentioned before, the warden, part of my punishment after 21 years of marriage is my warden is a WNBA fan.
0: Okay. And she has dutifully certain take players, her to games.
1: Look, there are times where on the weekends there will be games on the TV. Because she's watching, and like, we're a sports family. It's on in the background. Man, it's not good.
0: It's not good.
1: It's not good. There are like four players that are really good at basketball, and then
0: there's the league.
1: There's the rest of the league.
0: The same people who insist that trans women are women suddenly are saying, well, not like that. And that's the problem with abandoning objective truth, my friends. Once you replace biology with self-identification, you lose the ability to draw rational lines. And that is the problem that the WNBA is facing right now. They were being irrational. And they're trying to accept contradictions. And that's why this moment matters. I'm telling you, this isn't just about basketball. Sports are where ideology clashes with reality. And the stopwatch doesn't care about pronouns, my friend. It doesn't care. The scoreboard doesn't respond to your feelings. For years, critics of transgender participating in women's sports, they were seen as extremists. If you were like, that's crazy. Now, those same questions are being asked by the WNBA. The players, the coaches, the fans, the sponsors, even the league executives. Why? Because this is absurd and everybody knows it.
1: Because they brought this on themselves.
0: They did. I mean,
1: they inserted themselves into the culture war, and they don't like the pushback.
0: You know what? You know what? The pushback. Social movements, fads, if you will, don't usually collapse because they're defeated by powerful enemies. How do they collapse? They collapse when ordinary people stop pretending. The emperor has no clothes. Oh, look at the emperor. Oh, look at those robes. Aren't they beautiful? Then a kid says, wait a minute. He's naked.
1: That's not a woman. That's a man.
0: Daddy, that's a man.
3: Boys have a penis. Girls have a vagina.
0: Common damn sense. It's going to cut through. The transgender movement is on his death legs.
1: When Enos Kanter
0: yes.
1: goes to dunk
0: oh.
1: over oh, Angel Reese and his testicles hit her right in the face, she'll be able to tell who's a man and who's a woman. It's like the posterization. You see it. Rebound this, Angel.
0: Oh, this is so much fun. All right. Here's, you mentioned Sophie Cunningham earlier.
1: Mm-hmm.
0: We got to have a serious conversation about this because the delusion of the left, the delusion of all of these lesbian black female players in the WNBA could cause serious injury. Could, and the excuses that are being made for their brutality, I mean, is turning the whole civil rights movement on its head. Hey, do you like what we've done with sports, you know, this hour?
1: Well, it's sports and culture.
0: Sports and culture coming up next.
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29: John Polk was my nemesis. I knew in order to live a rich and fulfilling life, one where I was equal under the law and could be happy and fulfilled, I needed to defeat the message that John Polk was peddling.
30: I'm John Polk. For years, I was the poster boy of the conversion therapy movement, the ex-gay who married an ex-lesbian and traveled the world telling my story of how I changed my sexuality from gay to straight. I wore the label of ex-gay with pride. That was all until, well, we'll get to that part.
29: He's like a car wreck, and then people can't keep their eyes off him. He evokes a reaction. He did with me.
31: I remember it being a major blow to the evangelical community to see one of their brightest, hottest stars go down.
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29: I hated him. I hated John Polk because he was very good at what he did.
30: 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And as I look, too, at the harm I did from within it. 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
0: 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We are going to talk about Sophie Cunningham, Caitlin Clark. I'm telling you, these two white players in the WNBA are being absolutely bullied, absolutely harassed, to the point where it's dangerous. They could suffer severe injury.
1: It has gone beyond hard fouls. They're being targeted. I mean, it has happened. It's happened to Caitlin Clark since she came in the league. And there's part of it is strategy, right? I mean, this was a strategy that was used against Michael Jordan when he first came into the league. The Correct. Jordan rules.
0: Correct.
1: Right? You take a player that's a finesse player and you beat the hell out of them and make it hurt for them. I mean, this is part of NBA strategy,
0: but it's
1: right?
0: gone. This has gone to another level.
1: But it's
0: level.
1: Gone beyond like, hey, if she comes into the paint, make sure she feels it too. Now, when she goes down for a loose ball, we saw it earlier in the year. Players are choking her, kneeing her in the groin.
0: Well, talk to me. Tell the audience about the hard foul that happened last week on Sophie Cunningham.
1: Well, there's two. I mean, this is the thing. Is like this is. A daily occurrence now for the Indiana Fever. Because again, Sophie Cunningham and Caitlin Clark play on the same team. Last week there was a foul on Sophie Cunningham where somebody came and basically elbowed her. Like they were going for a ball. I believe Cunningham had the ball. Somebody was trying to get it. Player elbowed her, high elbow, looking like, you know, the bad boy Detroit Pistons, Bill Laimbeer. I believe Sophie Cunningham chipped a tooth, lost a tooth. The league called the foul on Sophie Cunningham. I think they reversed that, whatever. Okay. Then, yeah, I believe it was yesterday or Saturday there was a game. DeJohnay, I believe that's how you pronounce her name, Carrington plays for the Chicago Sky, I believe is their team, went over to Sophie Cunningham and basically corralled her by the neck and put her in a UFC-style headlock, over a scrap. She got called for the foul and got ejected from the game. The foul was so egregious, it was ruled a technical two. Ejection from the game. And then she went back into the locker room and took to X and put out a tweet. And all she said was, white privilege.
0: Lord have mercy.
1: It was white privilege that Sophie Cunningham had the foul called on her or again, to protect her.
0: You know, I this is not acceptable. This is a violation of these two women's civil rights. As white basketball players in a predominantly black lesbian league, you would think that these players, the black players, would have more sympathy because of what the community has experienced. But no, no. We are gathered here today because two women have suffered an unspeakable injustice. Caitlin Clark, Sophie Cunningham. These women have been denied basic basketball rights. The right to dribble without getting mugged. The right to attempt a layup without filing a police report. The right to express an opinion without being summoned before the WNBA Minister of Feelings. Where is the outrage? Where are the marches? Where are the petitions? Where the emergency session of the United Nations? Where, I ask you?
1: You know what this kind of reminds me of?
0: What does it remind you of?
1: When Jackie Robinson came into Major League Baseball and broke Major League Baseball's color barrier, you hear the horror stories from the ridicule that he had to endure with his own teammates, from opposing teams, and most of all, from fans in the stands.
0: Horrible.
1: Throwing things, death threats. And then you look around at the WNBA, a league that I think they're celebrating their 25th or 30th anniversary this year. I've seen the documentaries that they're trying to force me to watch on ESPN about it. But for over two decades, they've primarily been a league that's been African-American players, lesbians. It's been very woke. It's been very very far left. And now as it's starting to get mainstream appeal, you have, white girls coming in, non-lesbians playing in the league. It's starting to get a little bit more mainstream. Well,
0: diverse. Diverse.
1: It's diversity, right?
0: Diversity is our strength, right?
1: And then you start to see what happens to where a co-owner of the league comes in and harasses young white girls for holding different beliefs. The league allowing Sophie Cunningham to get mugged.
0: What are the beliefs that these are they're holding? The belief that this is a safe space. The WNBA. What beliefs? Beliefs that all women are equal.
1: What are the including beliefs? The ones that have penises apparently. Well,
0: apparently. I mean, this is what we're watching is a pure civil rights violation. And what we're watching, I mean, it's a reversal. It's sort of like it just, again, shows the total absurdity. When you talk about civil rights, you talk about equal play, you talk about diversity as their strength, you talk about all of these things, it's not true. And it's playing out right in front of our eyes.
1: And the league, the commissioner of the league, having to have a study on how Enos Kanter declare and was it Royce White declaring for the, they're going to have to figure out how to handle this because their backs are against the wall now.
0: Of course it is. And I'm telling you, this is going to break the whole transgender silliness. It's already starting around the planet. Well, even with the Olympics, they're getting rid of these stupid transgender, regulations because men are not women.
1: Just wait. I guarantee you the WNBA is going to come out with some type of policy that says you have to have an ID to prove yourself transgender in order to play as a trans, which is ironic because you won't need one to vote, but you will need one to play in the league.
0: What does the W in WNBA stand for?
1: Well, it's supposed to be women.
0: Yeah.
1: But I think it stands for woke.
0: I believe you're right. And they're going to have to decide if that's what it's going to be going forward. And that's a no-win situation for the women of the WNBA. Coming up right after the news, I guess Hobbs does not have lieutenant governor choice.
1: Huh?
0: Yeah. Well,
1: but John Giles, Republican. Oh. It's a power team. It's bipartisan.
0: Over the weekend, that fell apart. We'll tell you why. Stay tuned. The Democrats, Socialists of America are poised to seize more nominations in 2028. That's the Hannity Morning Minute on 550 KFYI and 790 KNST.
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3: Interesting story. New York Times, moderate Democrats now fear that all these DSA radicals are poised to seize their party's presidential nomination in 2028. It's sort of like it's all been happening. They've all been cowering in fear. None of them have the courage to take them on because they know they'll be primaried and kicked out of office like some of their peers. So, but they've known this has been going on. This is, since 2019, you're looking at 250 elected DSA members in 40 states. We are preparing for the next war that is coming, said Jonathan Cowan, the president of the Third Way, leading centrist Democratic group, revealing to the New York Times a new $15 million effort between now and 2028 to discredit Democratic socialism.
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36: Caught after fleeing. I'm Wendy Swanson, KNST News. An Indian national is charged with murder after fleeing the country as police investigate the death of his girlfriend in Tucson. Varun Bhuchagari boarded a flight to Germany at Tucson International Airport on Thursday. The Tucson Police Department said that same day, Jalissa Ruby Salazar was found unresponsive in her apartment near the University of Arizona. Salazar's family had requested a welfare check after being unable to reach her. Bhuchagari was arrested upon arrival in Germany. Members of Arizona's Tohono O'odham Nation posted no trespassing signs this weekend. Tribal leaders say the reservation along the Mexican border is now closed to non-members. This comes in response to federal border wall contractors wanting to begin building the wall on tribal land. The nation is suing the Department of Homeland Security on grounds that development would take their land, destroy sacred sites, and separate their people. Tribal police are on high alert to arrest federal contractors if they illegally step onto tribal land. Lake Mead has hit its lowest level on record last week, breaking the record set in 2022. The pool elevation was recorded at just over 1,040 feet on Tuesday, according to the Bureau of Reclamation. The low levels are believed to be caused by high demand, prolonged drought conditions, and low snowpack last winter. It comes as the seven states that share the Colorado River are trying to reach a deal on how to divide it. I'm Wendy Swanson, KNST AM 790, Tucson's most stimulating.
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13: The app.
0: Governor Katie Hobbs has an issue. She has some explaining to do. She found herself a Republican running mate. There's just one big problem.
13: Ladies and gentlemen, children of all ages, welcome to the Conservative Circus with James T. Harris.
0: For days, Arizona was told Katie Hobbs had found her lieutenant government.
1: John Giles is going to be John her pick to Giles. Be lieutenant governor.
0: Yeah, former Republican mayor of Mesa, bipartisan ticket. Political masterstroke, Katie Hobbs was going to reach across the aisle and assemble the Avengers of modern Arizona politics.
1: I mean, a Republican that endorsed Biden in 2020 and Kamala Harris in 2024, but a Republican nonetheless, I guess.
0: There's only one tiny little problem. According to AZ Central, Governor Hobbs missed the deadline to declare who her lieutenant governor was going to be.
1: Yeah, there was a filing deadline on Friday, and everybody got their paperwork in, except for Katie Hobbs, the actual governor.
0: What's going on? The New York Times reported...
1: Well, she was busy. She had to go up and give a press conference there talking about Route 66.
0: Oh, you know what? She absolutely did. We had a little snippet of that press conference about Route 66.
8: Today, I'm at the heart of historic Route 66 in Kingman as we continue celebrating the 100th anniversary of America's most famous road. So much of the route has changed over the past century, but Arizona is proud to be home to the longest remaining continuous stretch of the highway. Nowhere captures the spirit of the Route 66 Centennial better mm-hmm. than Arizona. Mm-hmm. Right. From our pine forest to our desert mountains, and of course, the neon signs along the route.
1: Katie, mm-hmm. it sounds like you're
8: reading. Spirit of Route 66 mm-hmm. has always been about moving forward mm-hmm. and chasing the American dream.
0: Right.
8: And here in Arizona, I'm working hard to make sure that spirit lives on and we keep our state moving forward. Happy 100th birthday, Route 66.
0: It's just terrible.
1: It's not as bad as her Bucky's appearance, but it's bad.
0: You know, you could. And she's reading from a teleprompter.
1: Well, we see it. I mean, and again, right. I'm not okay. She's reading from a teleprompter, but could you put some actual heartfelt emotion into it? You know, she's getting ridiculed, by the way, on social media for that appearance too.
0: Why is that?
1: Because it was a closed. You had appearance. It wasn't open to the public.
0: Well, that's because they would see
1: town halls or anything like that.
0: That's because she would be asked a question, and right. people would see her reading from that teleprompter on her phone.
1: Well, I have a question for the governor.
0: Let's go,
1: Ms. Hobbs.
0: Mm-hmm.
1: Where's your running mate?
0: Okay, let me ask the question. I have a question for Governor Hobbs. Governor Hobbs, where is your running mate?
1: Well, see, like, there's a problem, and we were supposed to put the paperwork in on Friday, mm-hmm, but, mm-hmm. like, I'm not really sure who dropped the ball, and the paperwork's not there, and, well, we were going to ask Giles to do it for us because reading is fundamental, but we can't find him.
0: Right.
1: And nobody has seen us together.
0: Where is John?
1: Kind of like is he? You, James, and Frederica Wilson.
0: Oh, stop it. Stop it. That's my doppelganger, Frederica.
1: She does wear snazzy hats.
0: You know what? You need to show your role on that because I think she's ill right now. I think Federica is ill. I think she's like under the weather, like low, sick. Know. Right?
1: Maybe. Should we send her a card?
0: Yes, we should.
1: A little mini cowboy hat?
0: That still doesn't mean that we've been seen together, but I think
1: Never.
0: This will go a long way.
1: Never.
0: Where is John? Where is he? The New York Times reported that Hobbs planned to select Giles. Arizona media picked it up. Political analysts immediately began explaining how brilliant this could be. But Giles could not help Hobbs appeal to independent they're saying that he could help to influence independents.
1: Well, you would think that if you pick someone from a different party.
0: Right. That's a big splash.
1: It's a big splash. You got a lot of national attention.
0: Right.
1: Right.
0: A
1: diverse ticket.
0: The New York Times.
1: Bridge building ticket that the first thing you would do was barnstorm and have this candidate. If not together, then you would go, hey, John, we need you in Kingman. We need you in Prescott. We need you in Chandler. We need you in Tucson. You're going to be our secret weapon. We're going to win the independence because our opponent is an election denier.
0: And then nothing. We didn't get a big rollout. No triumphant press conference. No Katie and John campaign signs. Just the sound of crickets chirping outside the governor's office.
1: Maybe John Giles is realizing that instead of politics, he now has a pathway to play professional basketball in the WNBA.
0: He couldn't pass that up, right? You know what? Now, I want to be careful here. We got to be careful. Because we have not seen confirmation that Giles actually turned Kitty Hobbs down, but somebody needs to explain what happened. Because when the political press reports that you picked up your running mate, and several days later you're still apparently looking for a running mate, something that went would be, sideways.
1: That would be almost catastrophic, would it not?
0: Did Giles say no?
1: Wouldn't you find that out before you had the press conference?
0: We're talking
1: before
0: about you had Kitty the Hobbs. Announcement? We're talking about Kitty
1: Did
0: Hobbs.
1: Did Kitty Hobbs get stood up at the proverbial altar?
0: Oh, that's a good question.
1: I mean, before they had their bipartisan marriage, did somebody get cold feet?
0: Did somebody leak the deal before Giles said yes?
1: Did the payment from the cartel not go through?
0: Did the governor discover that picking?
1: Wait
0: a minute.
1: Did Katie Hobbs do an ancestry DNA test on John Giles and find out that he has some black in his ancestral past? Because you know how she
0: racist.
1: Feels about working with the blacks.
0: She's that boy. That's a good question too.
1: Our good friend Garrett Lewis doesn't call her KKK D Hobbs for nothing.
0: You know, this is fascinating. We don't know what's going on. We don't know what happened. But coming up next, we're going to speak to AZ GOP chairperson Sergio Arellano to see if he can give us some insight into what, where is John Giles? Where is he? Wasn't it a cartoon or
1: where in the world is Carmen Sandiego?
0: Right. Yeah. We got to get a song.
1: Geography thing.
0: That. Right. Well, where's John?
1: I'm going to throw a little bone out to our libertarian friends and say, who is John Giles instead of who is John Galt? Ayn Rand reference there for the literary among us.
0: Oh, I read all those books.
1: It's a long book.
0: It is one. You know, they tried to make a movie out of it. I think they got halfway through the second one before it bombed.
1: I wouldn't trust Hollywood to make a movie about Ayn Rand, the principal book of libertarianism.
0: We're going to have Sergio Arellano in the center ring coming up next.
38: 6:30 a.m. Your alarm goes off. 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
8: 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He is supposed to be Governor Katie Hobbs picked to be lieutenant governor, but he is gone, completely missing. Or actually, she missed the deadline.
9: Her secret weapon.
8: Right.
9: To win independences.
8: Someone who could help us probably find out what, you know, get to the bottom of this to find out what is going on is AZ GOP chairman Sergio Arellano. And Sergio, welcome to the center ring. Do you have any intel on what is happening? We know Katie Hobbs missed the deadline to declare, you know, who her lieutenant governor is. But other than that, what's going on?
10: James, that's the million-dollar question. Where the heck is Katie Hobbs, lieutenant governor? Seems like every other candidate figured this out. The Republican Party, the Green Party, no labels. They all followed the spirit of the law. They all told the Arizona voters who would be standing next to them, Katie Hobbs has it. And you know what the answer is from her camp? Let's talk about wiggle room. Wiggle room! She spent like these few years wiggling out of one scandal, then another. She's under investigation for corruption. She puts moratoriums on housing. You can't build houses. You illegally say that there is no water. You make everyday life more expensive for Arizonans. But she keeps on calling for wiggle room. And then they try to trump out this John Giles guy, who they say is bipartisan. Doesn't mean that he is. His voter registration doesn't just magically erase his political record. And guess what? The media is announcing that he is a Republican and that she's bipartisan and reaching across the aisle. Giles is independent.
8: Yeah, he changed his designation earlier this year, I do believe.
10: He pulled a Democrat ballot. He voted for Kamala Harris. He's always been not on the side of the Republicans. He, you know, I did research into him because the media was just providing cover for him.
8: Correct.
10: Saying, oh, he's Republican. Oh, he's bipartisan. He's lucky he re-registered because we were getting ready to do a ceremonial boot in the butt.
8: I don't understand something here. We have, is this just political theater or is there something happening behind the scenes? Because, as you said, Giles was, he had been widely reported to be her choice, but the governor's office hasn't publicly confirmed it. What do you think is happening behind the scenes?
10: You know, I think she's offered the job to several people. I mean, rumors have some basis in fact. We've heard she's spoken to seven other people, and they've all denied. I floated the idea, and I've been hearing in the background that it's her own chief of staff, Chad Campbell, because she's got no other choice. The media ignored that one, too. So we're on to something when they keep trying to block us out from putting out the statement and the narrative. She's not ready. She's not debating Andy. She's not standing up for her failed record. Her lieutenant governor, if and when she finds one, hopefully can debate for her, because right now she's proven that she's got nothing on her side. Nobody wants to back her play. And it's all due to her terrible policies that are hurting everyday Arizonans.
9: We're talking with Sergio Arellano, Arizona GOP chairman on the conservative circuit. Are we sure that Katie just didn't drop off the paperwork at 3 a.m. in the morning? We know Democrats have a habit of that.
10: Just like the votes, right? They happen to find stuff that's hidden in a closet somewhere, right? She's avoiding the lieutenant governor question, avoiding the debate. She's trying to manufacture a way to show she's bipartisan. And she thinks the voters won't notice, but we're doing a good job in getting out there and spreading the word. It's hard to answer difficult questions and defend your record. And Katie Hobbs is one of those people that, you know, she's just backing away and shying away, thinking she could win this election like she did last time, hiding in the basement. And unfortunately, I think the people of Arizona, much to her chagrin, are more awake and are realizing that she doesn't have what it takes to be governor. Andy has been a very disciplined candidate in which he has not attacked Republicans. He has remained focused on the issues. He has called for unity and opened the big tent for everybody to come together. And we're going to be victorious this November.
8: Let me ask you something, Sergio, because I've been thinking about this. This is all came down yesterday. How big of a deal is it that if it's true that many people were asked, but people didn't want to be lieutenant governor, how big of a deal is it if John Giles did back out of this? What does it mean for Katie Hobbs and her campaign?
10: I think it means that it follows the trend of gaslighting. Guys, look, let's go back to all the beginning of this and how she rolled out her campaign, saying that she championed no tax on tips and no tax on overtime. Are you flipping kidding me? Like, there's nothing that she's done here that will give her any relevancy. So they continue gaslighting, and the media, the liberal media, continues to rush over and give her overhead cover. So it means that she's trying to get away with wiggle room, as we just said before. And it means that she thinks that we're dumb. And I don't know. I guess the people of Arizona, to her, are gullible individuals because she's not giving us the respect that we're due. And honestly, James, there are so many candidates out there from all the other parties that are working hard, identifying people to run with them and abide by the spirit of the law. She's not doing it yet again. And it's just a frustrating thing for all of us as Arizonans. I'm not talking about partisanship right here anymore. It's just about, God, man, we need representation, and this person just doesn't want to stand up.
8: Sergio Arellano, I want to thank you very much for chiming in on this big mystery that is an embarrassment once again to the great state of Arizona. Where is John Giles? Where is Governor Hobbs' lieutenant governor pick?
9: I think there's another strategy here. Maybe Katie has seen the error of her ways and has decided to try and save Arizona taxpayers an expense, and has just decided that even though this lieutenant governor position was created and is new, and this will be the first time that we voted for a lieutenant governor in the state, maybe she's just decided, we don't need it and we'll save the money. I'll just run by myself.
8: It would be amazing if she did that, if she would claim that. That would be an amazing turnaround there. What else can she possibly do? I mean, at least in a sense, that's like admitting, okay, you know, it just fell through, but maybe we're trying to save money. Maybe, but what? There's nothing happening right now.
9: If you miss the deadline on Friday, I get Saturday, Sunday, it was a holiday. It was a weekend, not a lot going on. Don't you have to have it turned in by today? When you were in school, if you missed the due date for a project,
8: the dog ate my homework.
9: Right, you would go to the teacher humbly and say, "I'm so sorry. Meemaw was sick. I had to stay with her in the hospital all night, but I finished my project. Here's my paper." And maybe you were docked a couple of points, but you couldn't turn it in 2 or 3 weeks later. This has to get done today, right?
8: Well, right? I don't know. This lieutenant governor is a new position, right? So maybe there's...
9: But the rules are... I
8: don't know. We're in uncharted territory here, and we have a doofus, as governor of the state. This is an embarrassment.
9: And I'm sure the Secretary of State is going to hold her to the letter of the rules, right?
8: Yeah, in the same way the Attorney General is supposed to be investigating the corruption. This is a mess. This is, you know what? This is a hot mess. This is worse than the WNBA because this is for real. This is governance. No, WNBA is a sports. It's a business, but yeah, this is the state of Arizona.
9: The formerly great state of Arizona?
8: Oh, I don't want to say that. It's the people that make Arizona great.
9: Well, that is
8: not the government.
9: It was a lot better before Katie Hobbs took over, is all I'm saying.
8: We got a Tucson grandmother who is dead. A repeat violent offender is charged with murder. And her grandson just asked a question politicians don't want to answer. Who was the justice system protecting? We will talk about this coming up next. Folks, the
7: A missing family mystery. I'm Wendy Swanson, KNST News. The family of a missing couple in Phoenix's West Valley says it's cooperating with authorities. One family member released a statement after two bodies were discovered in the backyard last week. The discovery was made following a welfare check on an older couple and their adult son, Matthew Flores, who has been named as a suspect in the couple's disappearance. Signs of foul play were found inside the home during the welfare check, and authorities believe Flores fled the country. The bodies have not yet been identified. Legendary Cardinals wide receiver Larry Fitzgerald has officially been immortalized. Arizona's former number 11 was inducted into the Pro Football Hall of Fame on Saturday, and his son Devin helped him unveil his bust on stage. Fitzgerald played his entire 17-year career with the Cardinals and left the game ranking second all-time in receptions and receiving yards. Fitzgerald also ended his career with more tackles than drop passes. During his induction speech, Fitzgerald thanked the fans, his coaches, and his family for their support during his journey. I'm Wendy Swanson, KNST AM 790, Tucson's most
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8: 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Susan Gerke. She survived cancer twice. She worked her whole life and was approaching retirement. Then, according to police, on July 24th, she encountered a man at her Tucson apartment complex who allegedly punched her so hard that she fell, struck her head, and suffered the brain bleed that ultimately killed her. Now, the man was charged with her murder. Of course, his name is Dashiell Edward Jefferson. He's a convicted felon with a history that included aggravated assault. And now you have Susan Gerke's grandson. He walked into the Tucson City Council meeting and said what grieving families across America have been saying for years. How many law-abiding people have to become victims before somebody admits the system has its priorities backwards? He said he believes in change, second chances. He believes that people can change. And he said that as a believer, he certainly believes in redemption. But Redemption is not the same thing as pretending somebody isn't dangerous. Rehabilitation may be a worthy goal for a criminal justice system, but the first responsibility of government is protecting innocent people. Was he wrong? This is common sense, or it used to be. When someone has demonstrated a pattern of violence, the question can't simply be, what can we do for this offender? No. Somebody had better ask, what responsibility do we have to his next potential victim? Because guess what? Miss Gerke didn't get a second chance. Her family doesn't get rehabilitation. They get a funeral. The grandson went on to say, you know what? This is soft on crime. This is soft on crime. These are Democrat policies. Grandson's name is Frankie Zills. He blamed Arizona's Democrat leadership and what he sees as a rehabilitation first philosophy that puts offenders ahead of public safety. Now, Democrats can dispute that characterization. They can argue about which official controlled, you know, which decision, but can they deny these results, these outcomes? We can look at sentencing laws. We can look at prosecutors, prison credits, the bureaucracy. Fine. Let's have that discussion, because at the end of the day, far too many criminals are being let out. Far too many criminals are roaming the streets. And in Tucson, this is becoming an acute problem. If you live in Tucson, you know something has gone very, very wrong. And it's been bad for years. Right now, if you call 911, you live in Tucson, it is being reported, you will get right to voicemail where you can leave a message.
0: A voicemail?
8: Voicemail.
0: I'm sorry, the party you are trying to reach is not available. Please call us back during normal business hours. Good luck. We hope you don't bleed out.
8: Soft on crime policies are resulting in guards getting hurt in prison, specifically the Tucson prison. Many of you, and I used to live in Tucson. You know that park on Speedway and Stone? We talk about what's going on in New York City. We talk about what's going on in L.A. Speedway and Stone has open air defecation going on. You have people literally, you can sit, watch them take a dump in the park. They're overdosing and the crime is out of control. You do remember recently we had Empire Pizza downtown Tucson. Remember the shooting? Even Empire Pizza came out, the owners have said, this is due to Democrat policies, soft on crime policies. I am being told that downtown Tucson is being boarded up left and right.
0: Well, who wants to go downtown anywhere if, you know, there's a chance you're going to get mugged, beaten, stolen,
8: open air shootouts?
0: I mean, I don't care how good the pizza is. And I'll just stay home and order Domino's.
8: If you've been down to right outside of downtown Broadway Avenue, used to be a bustling avenue, it is all boarded up. They have packed up and left. Tucson is literally circling the drain, and it has had nothing but liberal Democrat leadership for decades.
0: Well, Tucson is just a smaller, by population count, example of this that we see in every... I mean, look at Berkeley, Oakland, Los Angeles, San Francisco, Detroit, Memphis, Chicago.
8: And for those of you who are out there saying, you know what, hey, look what's happening, with the new socialists coming to town. Socialists have been ruling Tucson for years. This is what happens if you don't get out and you stop it. And to your point, Aaron, it is spreading. We could talk about what's going on here in Phoenix.
0: Seattle, Portland. Yeah, Phoenix is all of a sudden, you know, the city. The zone is spreading.
8: This is because of Democrat leadership, Democrat policy, my friends. And meanwhile, on the national level, you've got the Democrats, like establishment Democrats, saying that the socialist answer, oh, this is nothing but Big Tent. We are absolutely, oh, we're a Big Tent party. Really? What's it costing your party? What's it costing America? We'll talk about that coming up next.
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6: I-10 eastbound and westbound, not seeing any issues or problems on that roadway. Now, I-19 northbound to Irvington, we have a stalled vehicle. Also an accident Country Club at Valencia Road, and an accident Country Club at Fort Lowell. 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
22: I'm Storm Tracker 4 meteorologist Dee Cortez. We have rain in the forecast again, a 40% chance for rain for Tucson. Surrounding areas south and east of Tucson have a better chance for rain. Tucson will see a high of 101. I'm Storm Tracker 4 meteorologist Dee Cortez on News 4 Tucson.
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8: Listening to the Conservative Circus 550 KFYI, 790 KNST, the free iHeartRadio app, streaming live on YouTube at 550 KFYI. We have some folks on the YouTube chat reminding us how the Pima County Sheriff's Department screwed up the Guthrie case down there as well. Tucson is a hot mess. Tucson has been socialist for years. You've had the Grijalva, you know, that's where he had his empire, his regime. Now his daughter is taking
0: over. Oh, yeah, so much so that it became a feudal state. He just passed it along to his daughter.
8: You know, we've been concentrating on the spread of socialism nationally, but it is a hotbed right here in the great state of Arizona. Here's where it gets crazy. You now have part of the establishment wing of the Democrat Party trying to make room, talking about we are a big tent. We have enough room for the socialist members of the party as well. Really? And who did they trout out yesterday to try to sell that to the American people? Donna Brazile.
0: She's still around?
8: She's still around. They only bring her out, you know, bring her out of the barn
0: special
8: for emergencies.
0: Events.
8: Yes.
0: She's like the china that your grandma used to bring out like at Christmas and Thanksgiving, right? The fancy plates.
8: Do you know my wife still keeps china from back like the 19th? She started collecting the like 70s, 80s. Boxes of this stuff.
0: Man,
8: like, what are you going to do with this?
0: We had like my grandma's china.
8: Right.
0: And then like my wife's. And finally, we just finally looked at it and said, shh, don't tell anybody.
8: Just throw it out.
0: Just threw it all out.
8: What are you going to do with this worthless? It's
0: nobody wants
8: china these days.
0: No, it's
8: one of these things that used to be very, very valuable to Pope, but now it's like you can't even take it to the Antiques Roadshow and get anything for it.
0: It is as worthless as the Beanie Baby collection from 1999.
8: Beanie Babies. I forgot about the Beanie Babies.
0: I mean,
8: you had people fighting over
0: Boomer
8: parents.
0: They were going to be valuable and worth something.
8: And those Cabbage Patch doll
0: and listen,
8: things.
0: Take it from me.
8: Yes.
0: If you're going to invest in anything.
8: Mm-hmm.
0: Hockey jerseys.
8: I see. You're getting praise for the hockey jersey.
0: Oh, yeah, I got a new
8: Somebody
0: one over the weekend.
8: Oh, look at that one!
0: No, this is brand new. Yeah.
8: Okay, who is this?
0: This is the Dallas Stars third alternate jersey. It's a black jersey with a green D on it, big D on it.
8: Serious question.
0: Yeah.
8: How many hockey jerseys do you own?
0: Well, the question is, how many jerseys do I own?
8: Okay. Are you throwing NFL football jerseys?
0: Are you talking about wearing or framed?
8: I was about to make that
0: jerseys.
8: Distinction. I want to know how many jerseys, hockey and football, throw that in there, that you wear.
0: I have 4 NFL jerseys that I wear. Hockey jerseys, the last time I counted, which was like 2 months ago, was significantly more than that. Let's just say that.
8: Oh, come on. Give us a number.
0: The last time I counted, it was 126.
8: Holy cow. Hockey jerseys?
0: Yeah, wearable hockey jerseys.
8: Now, let me ask you, the NFL jerseys, are they all San Francisco?
0: Yes. The ones I wear are all 49ers.
8: So you are a dedicated 49ers. You're not. See, you just love hockey. You just love hockey.
0: I'm a Golden Knights fan. I just really hockey jerseys as something to wear. And it's become a shtick.
8: It is a thing.
0: I have not worn, I think in the last 2.5 years, I've worn one or two days where I haven't worn a hockey
8: jersey. We can't say it's a shtick because this is how you lived.
0: Yeah.
8: I mean, I can't even imagine. I can only imagine you a couple of times where we had a special event where you were actually wearing a suit, a tuxedo or something like that. But other than that, it's been pretty much hockey jerseys.
0: Yeah, yeah, yeah. They're comfortable. I love hockey logos. Yeah, it's just a thing.
8: Okay.
0: I mean, you have your thing, pirate and motorcycle guy, Harley Davidson.
8: Gay pirate motorcycle guy, did you say that?
0: Yeah, exactly.
8: Donna Brazile, they brought her out of the barn. Special occasions, she says it's a Big Ten. Scott Jennings has to check her.
1: But as you know, I've been in this Big Ten party probably longer than most people, and I can tell you we're having the same kind of growing pains I saw on the Republican side, whether it was through the Tea Party in 2010, the activists who helped to bring about the MAGA movement.
2: With all due respect to my friend Donna, there's nothing like, you can't draw any equivalence between the Tea Party movement and the socialists. The Tea Party folks weren't trying to bring about the downfall of Western civilization.
8: Correct.
2: And the United States of America. Abolish the police, abolish ICE, abolish borders, abolish the Senate, abolish the Constitution. There was nothing like this in the Republican Party. So it's an extreme political ideology that is gaining traction. The Democrat leadership has lost control. They know it. And people like Alexandria Ocasio-Cortez, Hong in Wisconsin, Abdul El-Sayed in Michigan. You talk about the big tent, the Democrat Jewish Attorney General of Michigan cannot even go to her party's nominating convention because she says, I won't be safe there because...
8: That's crazy.
0: That is insane.
8: That's crazy.
0: The Tea Party, I mean, they wanted two things. Lower taxes and no government control over health care. That was it.
8: Nobody was cut out of it. I was at a Tea Party event and we had a couple of transgender people coming. I remember they came in and they had their signs and everything and they were welcomed. Nobody said nothing. Everybody was sharing the drink, the beer. It was not a problem. Black, white, whatever, all of them in there. There were no litmus tests. What are you talking about, Donna Brazile?
0: There's one. Love America.
8: Well, yes.
0: Love America.
8: You had Tea Party members. Some of them were Democrats down there. This is back in the early days. I'm talking 2011, 12. Actually, Tea Party kicked in 2010. Don't compare this mess to the Tea Party, Donna. And, you know, Scott Jennings was right to call that out. Time out, sister. We weren't trying to overthrow the government. We weren't trying to get rid of the Senate. We were trying to defund the police. What are you talking about?
0: Defund the police? Heck, they've moved way past defund the police. They want to abolish the police.
2: You can't draw any equivalence between what happened in the Republican Party with the resurgence of patriot conservatives versus these anti-American radicals.
8: That's what you get. You can't do it. You can't do it. And these radicals were on television yesterday making a mess right after the news. Clean up on aisle 5. Dr. El-Sayed.
0: Oh, yeah, he's a doctor.
8: He's a doctor now. Even though he never really, I don't think he went to med school, but did he ever get licensed? Was he ever certified as a doctor?
0: I haven't looked into that.
8: I don't think he has.
0: You know, Dr. Dre's a doctor, too.
8: He is. And, well, I tell you what, Saeed made a mess yesterday. I don't know. Well, Dre's made a mess over, you know, sometimes.
0: Yeah, but Dre drops fat beats.
8: We'll talk about that, my friends, coming up next. We have the news. 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
33: Caught after fleeing. I'm Wendy Swanson, KNST News. An Indian national is charged with murder after fleeing the country as police investigate the death of his girlfriend in Tucson. Varun Bhuchagari boarded a flight to Germany at Tucson International Airport on Thursday. The Tucson Police Department said that same day, Jalissa Ruby Salazar was found unresponsive in her apartment near the University of Arizona. Salazar's family had requested a welfare check after being unable to reach her. Bhuchagari was arrested upon arrival in Germany. Members of Arizona's Tohono O'odham Nation posted no trespassing signs this weekend. Tribal leaders say the reservation along the Mexican border is now closed to non-members. This comes in response to federal border wall contractors wanting to begin building the wall on tribal land. The nation is suing the Department of Homeland Security on grounds that development would take their land, destroy sacred sites, and separate their people. Tribal police are on high alert to arrest federal contractors if they illegally step onto tribal land. Lake Mead has hit its lowest level on record last week, breaking the record set in 2022. The pool elevation was recorded at just over 1,040 feet on Tuesday, according to the Bureau of Reclamation. The low levels are believed to be caused by high demand, prolonged drought conditions, and low snowpack last winter. It comes as the seven states that share the Colorado River are trying to reach a deal on how to divide it. I'm Wendy Swanson, KNST AM 790, Tucson's most stimulating.
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8: Dr. El Saeed created a mess on Meet the Press.
12: Ladies and gentlemen, children of all ages, welcome to the Conservative Circus with James T. Harris.
8: Abdul El Saeed recently won the primary in Michigan for the Senate. If you were to win the general, you would be the first Muslim to be elected to Senate. But I'm telling you, right out of the box, along with his crazy ideas of defunding the police, releasing or doing away with prisons, he's got crazy ideas when it comes to taxes.
0: You know, I don't want to piss off the Democrats or the Muslims, gosh, but I mean, you need to show some respect to this man.
8: How so?
0: His name is Abdul Rahman Muhammad El Saeed.
8: Oh, it is?
0: Yes.
8: Abdul Rahman. Rahman.
0: No, Abdul Rahman is one name.
8: Oh, Abdul Rahman.
0: Uh-huh. Abdul is short for Abdul Rahman Muhammad El Saeed.
8: Okay, wait. Wait, see, Abdul again. Abdul what?
0: Abdul Rahman.
8: A-B-D-U-L-R-A-H-M-A-N. Okay, Abdul Rahman.
0: Uh-huh. Muhammad.
8: Muhammad.
0: El Saeed. We just got to get it. I mean, right. This is respectful. This is...
8: Abdul Rahman Muhammad El Saeed.
0: Yeah, it's close enough.
8: Okay, yeah. Good job. No, we got to start doing that, though. I mean, we have to start doing that.
0: But it's the attempt that counts.
8: You know what? If I keep doing that, if I keep pronouncing his name like that, am I going to be in trouble? I mean, are you going to say I'm being...
0: you might have a fatwa something like that. Yeah.
8: I don't want that to happen. I mean,
0: well, then you better learn how to say his name properly.
8: Okay, Abdul Rahman El Saeed. Wait, Abdul Rahman Muhammad El Saeed.
0: Rahman. Yeah, there's an N on the end of
8: Rahman.
0: It.
8: Right? Well, I think it's important that we do this.
0: Out of respect.
8: Out of respect, because you know what? It's funny because, you know, they're saying his full name. No, that's not his full name. I thought it was Abdul El Saeed.
0: Well,
8: no.
0: Abdul is just like, it's short. I mean, you know, it's they Anglicanized it. And we wouldn't want to refer to anybody by their non-government birth name.
8: Do you remember when conservatives were chastised for saying Obama.
0: Barack Hussein Obama.
8: Barack Hussein Obama.
0: Uh-huh.
8: Yeah, Barack Hussein Obama. You know what? Well, you can have Abdul Rahman Mahad.
0: You are just
8: El Said.
0: You might just want to call him L.
1: It was a really warm and inspiring conversation. I got to be honest with you, I never saw myself ever able to run for public office. I literally told former President Bill Clinton that at my college graduation, in which I was the senior speaker and he was the main speaker. And I then watched the next year Barack Hussein Obama run for and win the presidency. I watched him serve with a level of class, a level of elegance that we could only pine for now. So I really enjoyed the conversation.
0: Who
1: I was grateful for
0: to?
1: His advice. It was very warm,
8: to,
1: very inviting.
8: You talked to Obama,
0: Barack Hussein Obama. Obama.
8: That's what he said. He said Barack Hussein Obama.
0: That's racist! No, it can't be racist because Abdul Rahman Mohammed El Said said that. And they share a faith.
8: I promise you, I'm going to practice this guy's name.
0: Well, you better out
8: I
0: of respect.
8: I don't want to disrespect
0: him. Yeah, you cannot disrespect. I'm not trying to have anything flown into this building.
8: This is just so ass backwards. It really is. Here he is on Meet the Press. He's talking about how he had a conversation. He was inspired by Obama. He wanted to be like Obama because Obama was so respectful and so eloquent. What? Why is he talking to Obama? Obama called him up. What are you talking? What? He was inspired by Bill Clinton. Okay, well, Bill Clinton was there in person, but Obama was many years later.
0: Wait. Since we're showing respect, William Jefferson Clinton.
8: I'm sorry, William Jefferson Clinton.
0: Hey, you see, you pronounce that
8: William
0: one.
8: William Jefferson.
0: You can pronounce the white dude's name.
8: Well, I'm sorry. But
0: well,
8: the,
0: Jefferson
8: the Muslim
0: is
8: names,
0: kinda...
8: I kind of trip over a little bit. Yeah, Jefferson, that was... Wait a minute, did we take the Jefferson name from white people? Yeah, we did take it from white people because we didn't have
0: it. Because Thomas Jefferson had
8: right,
0: it, you know.
8: Right, right. Abdul El-Sayed, I'll stick with that right now, was on, well, he was asked a question about taxing the rich.
2: So if you are elected and make this push, would you need to increase taxes?
1: As I've said across this campaign, I am for taxing billionaires their wealth.
2: What about people who make less than a billion and less
1: person.
2: Than $1 million, though, Dr. El-Sayed? What about people making less than $1 million?
8: Why does she call him Dr. El-Sayed? I'm telling you, he's not a doctor.
0: I thought he was a doctor.
8: He's not a doctor. He
0: went to med school,
8: he
0: right?
8: He went to med school, but he didn't, he's not certified. He didn't.
0: James,
8: it's
0: let's
8: like
0: be
8: you,
0: honest.
8: If you're a lawyer.
0: No. If we got to judge this on the Democrat scale, okay?
8: Okay,
0: if
8: yes. All right.
0: Jill Biden can be a doctor, then so can Abdul Rahman Mohammed El Said.
8: And I guess if a man can become a woman, then he can self-identify himself as a doctor. But in the real world, he's not a doctor.
0: Dr. J, he's not a real doctor. He's just the doctor of Dunkonomics.
8: But that's a doctor. Doctor of Dunkonomics.
0: John Cena, he was the doctor of Thugonomics.
8: Did he use doctor in his name?
0: He just the doctor of Thugonomics.
8: Oh, okay.
0: That was early John Cena.
8: Well, okay, here we go. But still,
0: you can't see him.
8: If you want to put El Said in this category, then he's a made up doctor. They just Dr. J's made up. It's made up, but they're trying to pass him off as he's some type of medical professional.
0: Gene Simmons is the doctor of love. He's got the cure you're thinking of.
8: We've got more.
0: I have it on good authority that Mr. Pepper wasn't a doctor either.
8: Dr. Pepper?
0: Oh, did you see the video I sent you over the weekend giving your love and affinity for Dr. Pepper, all the different flavors of Dr. Pepper ice cream you
8: can get
0: now?
8: That is so hideous. That Dr. Pepper ice cream?
0: Yeah.
8: Oh, my God. Good. That is the end of, that's the sign of the end of civilization. Dr. Pepper ice. Dr. Pepper should be banned. I believe in freedom and all capitalism, but that should be banned.
0: That's how the DSA is going to get you.
8: That's how it starts.
0: They want to ban the rich people. They'll hook you in with banning Dr. Pepper.
8: Now, on those two things, we can agree. We got more of a mess made by El Said, and I'm going to practice his full name. That's coming up next.
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5: Yeah, if you like and subscribe to the YouTube channel, you could join us and you could watch James trying to pronounce Abdul El Sayed's full name.
4: Abdul Rahman Muhammad El Sayed.
5: I think you need some expert assistance.
4: Okay.
5: Why don't we go to the man himself?
4: Okay.
5: Because we don't want you to be like Mike Rogers, his opponent in Michigan.
4: Ooh.
5: See, he was Abdul El Sayed was at a campaign. He doesn't like the fact that, you know, his opponents are calling him by his full legal Muslim name.
4: Okay.
5: It's somehow a problem. Now, Barack Hussein Obama, we heard in the previous segment, that's what he calls Barack Obama.
4: Yes.
5: So what would be the problem with his full name? But you're struggling with it.
4: I am.
5: Out of respect, I want to make sure we get it right. So let's just hear from Abdul El Sayed himself.
6: Listen, man, if you can't say the name, it's Abdurrahman, keep the name out your damn mouth.
4: Wait. Okay.
5: Did you get that? Because
4: I
5: think you've
4: I
5: got
4: heard
5: the,
4: keep your if you can't pronounce, but I couldn't hear what he.
5: Okay, hold on.
4: Keep your name out of my damn mouth.
5: I think you've got the Muhammad El Sayed part down.
4: Yes,
5: it's really the first name you're struggling
4: yes,
5: with.
4: Yes, it is.
5: Right.
4: Yes.
5: Here. Well, let's just do it again.
6: It's Abdurrahman.
4: That didn't help. What was that?
6: It's Abdurrahman.
5: Abdurrahman. It just rolls off the tongue.
4: Abdul Rahman.
5: Like James.
4: Abdul Mahan. Abdul Mahan.
6: Abdurrahman.
5: Abdul Rahman.
4: Abdul Mahan.
5: Abdul Rahman.
4: Abdul Rahman.
5: Yeah, there you go. Like, make it a, like, just kind of like you're clearing your throat a little bit.
4: Abdul Rahman.
5: Maybe that's a little too guttural.
4: Abdul Mahan.
5: Right.
6: It's Abdurrahman.
5: Respectfully,
4: I'm starting to get frustrated.
5: Abdul Rahman Muhammad El Sayed.
4: I just shouldn't have to pronounce this name like this because this is not, this is, see, if I say it, I'm going to be called an Islamophobe.
5: No, you can, I think, go ahead and say it. What you're saying is we need candidates with names like Robert.
4: That's exactly what I'm saying.
5: And not,
6: it's Abdul Rahman.
4: Come on. Is this what it's going to be now? And am I supposed to be shamed by this because I can't pronounce his name? You know, see, they tried this on me once. I was over in Africa, Sierra Leone, West Africa, and people over there have like about 10 or 15 names, all the names of their ancestors and all that kind of stuff. And then they would ridicule me because, you know, of my three names, my first, my middle name, my last name. And all you only have three names. You don't even know who you are. Your name's a borrowed name anyway from the people that owned you. And I'm like, you're absolutely correct. You're 100% correct. My three names, my parents gave me my first name, the second and the last name. They're all, you know, probably from slave owners. True. However, those three names are on this blue passport that says the United States of America. And when I'm done visiting the homeland, I get to go back to the land of the free and the home of the brave. so y'all can kiss my asses. That's true story. True story.
5: Abdul Rahman.
4: I can't pronounce those names. And there's too many of them to fit on his blue passport. So you do you, boo.
5: I just have a question.
4: But see, the problem is now the names are over here. I was over in Africa when I got confronted with that. Now I'm being chastised and the names are here in America. No, I refuse. No. No.
5: I know, you know, pronouncing the names. So what if we ask to touch his hair? Is that a problem?
4: Oh, my God. No, you can't do that.
5: Oh, I can't?
4: I had to
5: do that. His hair looks soft. I mean.
4: You know what? Go ahead. Go ahead. We had to do it. Go ahead and touch their hair, too. Go ahead and do it. That's fine. I encourage that.
5: Excuse me, Mr. Muhammad Rahman. Can I touch your hair, sir?
4: I'm sorry. Somebody's asking on YouTube, how does James T. pronounce some of the crazy black names?
5: I don't know what he's talking about.
4: I don't know what he's talking about either. What crazy black names? Cavassier? What? I can say that, Cavassier. Porsche.
5: Mercedes.
4: I can say the Mercedes. Yeah, I can say all those names. LaQuisha, LaFonfon. I got it.
5: Well, it's part of your culture.
4: That's right. See, that's America, okay?
5: My people's got it easy. Bubba.
4: Oh, by the way, who was the Duke of Hazzard dude that died?
5: A Cooter.
4: Was that Cooter that passed away?
5: I think it was Cooter that died, yeah.
4: Cooter was the sheriff's...
5: It was
4: the mechanic guy.
5: Yeah, the mechanic guy.
4: The mechanic guy died. May he rest in peace. Just some good old boys.
5: Bo Duke.
4: Bo and Luke.
5: Uncle Jesse.
4: Yes.
5: Daisy.
4: Yes. Cooter.
5: Boss Hogg.
4: I didn't even work with Cooter.
7: Roscoe.
4: Roscoe's
5: T-Coltrane.
4: You know, I can't. What was this game? Abdullah Rahman Muhammad Saeed.
5: See, we're very multicultural. We're doing this in the spirit of learning because we don't want to offend El Saeed.
4: Okay.
5: Right?
4: No, I don't give a hot damn. This got me up here cursing on the. I'm sorry, Lord. I'm sorry, audience.
5: But yeah, the point is, he was trying to chastise Mike Rogers for calling him his first name.
4: You know what? I'm with you, Mike Rogers. Mike Rogers, I'm with you, sir. Okay?
5: William.
4: You know what? I don't need to learn your name because know what? You are not going to be elected into the Senate. You're just not. We've had enough. You know what? Barack Hussein Obama is about as close as we want to get to trying to pronounce anybody's name. Or Lew Alcindor. Kareem Abdul-Jabbar.
5: Muhammad Ali.
4: Cassius Clay. Muhammad Ali. We can still deal with that. But what is this?
5: I don't know. Sometimes I'm looking at this.
4: I don't understand.
5: I get tripped up on Alexandria Ocasio-Cortez.
4: That was a stretch, for God's sake.
5: Nancy Pelosi. See, we got that.
4: Ahmad Haman Muhammad El Saeed. I know Muhammad El Saeed, but this first one, Abdullah Rahman.
5: You're still hung up on Yasmin Ansari.
4: I can't even get that one out right.
5: Rashida Tlaib.
4: I am, you know what? Am I a nativist? They've all got to go. There, I said it.
6: Abdurrahman?
4: No, yeah. Sorry, sir. No, the first boat back to. Yeah, I'm American. Well, to get in America. You know what? Polish people used to come over here and they would change their names to be American. Same thing with German. They would come over here. They weren't Schmidt. They were Smith. That's where we got it from. Smith. From Schmidt. Because they wanted to be American. Don't come over here with this.
5: I would like to introduce you to Senate candidate Alex. El Saeed. Alex Anderson.
4: I need to get to what some of the things he said. Because we did have a cleanup on our file. We had a mess yesterday. Okay, well, we're going to talk about... We'll get back to what he's talking about, what he wants for this country instead of tripping over his name. For the love of Pete. It's coming up next.
7: Family Mystery. I'm Wendy Swanson, KNST News. The family of a missing couple in Phoenix's West Valley says it's cooperating with authorities. One family member released a statement after two bodies were discovered in the backyard last week. The discovery was made following a welfare check on an older couple and their adult son, Matthew Flores, who has been named as a suspect in the couple's disappearance. Signs of foul play were found inside the home during the welfare check, and authorities believe Flores fled the country. The bodies have not yet been identified. Legendary Cardinals wide receiver Larry Fitzgerald has officially been immortalized. Arizona's former number 11 was inducted into the Pro Football Hall of Fame on Saturday, and his son Devin helped him unveil his bust on stage. Fitzgerald played his entire 17-year career with the Cardinals and left the game ranking second all-time in receptions and receiving yards. Fitzgerald also ended his career with more tackles than dropped passes. During his induction speech, Fitzgerald thanked the fans, his coaches, and his family for their support during his journey. I'm Wendy Swanson, KNST AM 790, Tucson's most stimulating.
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4: 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I can't say your name. What happens if I can't pronounce your name? Does that mean that we can't be say my name? I can't.
5: I got to be honest though. Let's if you couldn't talk about people that you couldn't pronounce their names, there would be
4: I wouldn't
5: no
4: be able to
5: show.
4: Talk to anybody, right?
5: I mean, it's
4: so you're saying that this
5: you're
4: is
5: a man
4: special
5: of many talents.
4: This is
5: but,
4: a special a thing
5: oh,
4: that
5: no,
4: I have.
5: I mean, I can't pronounce this dude's name either. I mean, it's I mean even with the help.
25: Abdurrahman.
5: Yeah, it doesn't really help
4: Rahman.
5: Me. It's probably a good thing that he decided to go by Abdul, because I can usually get Abdul.
4: Oh, that's it. Abdurrahman. That's it. Abdurrahman El Said. Abdurrahman. Is that right?
5: Yeah, but I think Rahman.
4: Abdurrahman El Said. That's
5: Abdul
4: it.
5: Rahman. Abdurrahman. Abdurrahman. Like yeah,
4: Abdurrahman El Said.
5: There we go. Okay.
4: Abdurrahman El Said. Oh, there it is. Abdurrahman El Said.
5: There you go.
4: I got it. I got it. Yeah.
5: We're so diverse.
4: Abdurrahman El Said.
5: I can't wait till we get some type of award from some lefty organization for how. Inclusive this show has become today.
4: You know.
5: Oh, proud.
4: Let me see here. Abdurrahman El Said.
5: Yeah, you just lost it. Just okay. Call him El Said. There right, you go. There
4: He's talking about how people making less than $1 million. Here's the thing that the left, the working class, the young people, here's what they don't get. They don't understand that when he starts talking about taxing the rich, he's talking about taxing you.
26: Just to be very clear, you're describing this trade-off. You are effectively acknowledging that people making less than $1 million could see their taxes go up. I just want to be very clear. Is that a yes?
27: I'm saying that we'd be paying for healthcare in a different way.
4: That's a yes.
27: Instead of paying a health insurance company whose CEO makes $20 million,
4: ooh,
27: I would much rather pay for durable healthcare into a government, which, of course, we all know provides healthcare for seniors who need healthcare the most. So if I'm trading paying a CEO to make more money or paying government to guarantee me healthcare.
4: I'll tell you what about El Said. There's something you need to know. You could be charging taxes, higher taxes for the middle class and the working class, and you know what? That CEO's still going to make $20 million a year, okay?
5: Terrell is one of our listeners who chimes in from Wisconsin from time to time. He has a suggestion on the YouTube channel. We might just have to turn this into a bit, James.
4: Okay.
5: A game show where we determine if you are a Muslim candidate for Congress or a Pokemon character based on your name alone. Because, I mean, you know, I don't know if you've seen some of the Pokemon characters, but like Bulbasaur, Charizard, El Said.
4: No way. That actually works.
5: It does work.
4: That actually
5: works. Abdurrahman.
25: Pikachu El Said.
5: Yeah, Pikachu El Said. Exactly. It works.
4: I think we have to go forward with that. There's going to
5: I will
4: be so
5: have
4: many
5: to,
4: more.
5: All right, here's what we'll do.
4: Okay.
5: I will go into my son's room because there was a time, you know, about 4 or 5 years ago that my son was into Pokemon. I'll grab a stack of his Pokemon cards and we will play Muslim candidate for Congress or Pokemon.
25: It's Abdurrahman.
5: That's definitely a Pokemon. That's like a level 8 Pokemon.
4: Is this the one where, is Pokemon the one where they would like have these fights and these different warriors would like meet in the air and fight each other and throw
5: the ball the and ball to the side? Yeah, okay. Yeah, there you go. Yeah, yeah, yeah.
4: Pokemon.
5: Or Muslim for Congress.
4: Kristen Welker asked,
5: beware the Yasmin Ansari.
4: You have Kristen Welker asking Pokemon about Hassan Piker. Hassan Piker, that could be a Pokemon.
5: Pokemon, yeah, yeah.
26: You know, you face scrutiny for campaigning with socialist streamer Hassan Piker, who has made a series of inflammatory comments, as you well know, including saying America deserved 9/11, describing Hamas as a lesser evil than Israel. Do you plan to continue to campaign with Hassan Piker in the general election campaign?
4: You know what? Didn't Senator Pennsylvania, Senator Fetterman, didn't he say that he'd be a fool to do that? He double dog dared him to do it. I double dog dare you, Hassan. Go ahead and run with Piker. I see I'm getting mixed up on everything now. Hassan Piker. Saeed. Right. Saida. He answered that. Yeah. Pokemon answered.
27: Look, I'm less concerned now with who I'm campaigning with, a lot more concerned about who I'm campaigning to. Oh, we got a lot of work to do to continue to build the coalition.
4: That's a dodge.
27: That's going to be Mike Rogers.
26: I'm Would you welcome him though? To on the campaign trail with
27: like
26: you?
27: I said, I'm a lot more focused on who I'm campaigning
4: dodge.
27: To. So I think
4: he's a dodger.
27: We have this notion sometimes on shows like this that we cannot or Ooh. Should not talk to certain groups of people. And I'll tell you that the 3 million people who listen to Hassan are people I want to make sure understand that there's a pathway into our politics around getting money out of politics so we can keep money back in pockets and pass Medicare for All. And so I'm going to continue to have the conversations with those folks who we desperately need to reach out to, just like I'm going to continue to have conversations with seniors in senior homes, folks up north, folks in Detroit, folks in Grand Rapids. So again, I'm a lot more focused on who I'm campaigning to rather than who I might campaign with.
4: That's nice, but that's a dodge. That is a dodge. They can't get rid of Piker because he's their back. He's the youth. He's the youth, as they say. Okay.
5: Okay. Aggron.
4: Okay.
5: Muslim or Pokemon?
4: Aggron. I'm going to say Pokemon.
5: Pablo, you want in on this?
0: Pokemon, yeah.
5: That's a Pokemon.
4: Okay.
5: Good job.
4: Whoa, whoa, whoa, whoa, whoa. Okay, he's going to come up with some
5: Alakazam.
4: Alakazam.
0: Pokemon for me.
4: I'm going to say Muslim.
5: Pokemon.
4: Okay. See, I'd have been lost on that one.
5: Yeah.
4: All right.
5: Fatima.
0: Ooh, Muslim.
5: Fatima.
4: Muslim.
5: Yeah, good job. Good
4: okay,
5: job.
4: Okay. We're gonna keep this going.
5: Zaid.
4: Muslim.
0: Pokemon.
5: Trick question, it's both.
4: Oh my goodness. Hillary Clinton, there she blows. She has resurfaced. Hillary Clinton has resurfaced.
5: You don't have a problem with Hillary.
4: I don't.
5: Rodham.
4: Rodham Clinton coming up next.
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22: I-10 eastbound at Palo Verde Road, we have an accident that has the right lane blocked.
6: I-10 westbound is up to speed, no problems. 19 northbound and southbound is also up to speed. Country Club Road at Fort Lowell Road a crash, and Country Club at Valencia a wreck. That's traffic.
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38: I'm Storm Tracker 4 meteorologist Dee Cortez. We have rain in the forecast again. A 40% chance for rain for Tucson. Surrounding areas south and east of Tucson have a better chance for rain. Tucson will see a high of 101. I'm Storm Tracker 4 meteorologist Dee Cortez on News 4 Tucson.
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2: I'm Bill Hemmer, and these are the most impactful moments in American history. Controversial at large, but revered by the black community, Malcolm X became a civil rights icon due to his articulation of African-American struggles and his unapologetic advocacy for black empowerment. Though once a spokesman for the Nation of Islam, Malcolm X had grown disillusioned with the organization's leadership and evolved his own views on race before ultimately parting ways from the group. On February 21st, 1965, Malcolm X stood before a crowd at Harlem's Audubon Ballroom. Then, shots echoed. Onlookers screamed. Malcolm X was killed by three men, all members of the Nation of Islam. The assassination did not kill his message, nor did it silence his voice. In death, Malcolm X was immortalized as a symbol of pride and radical courage for generations to come. I'm Bill Hemmer, Fox News.
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5: So we're getting a lot of people chiming in
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5: 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You get 30 seconds to interact with us in the show. One person would like to know, or like to tell us, James,
4: yes,
5: that this conversation about Abdul El-Sayed's full name and how it's hard to pronounce. Well, it's nothing. It's empty. We should be moving on. We shouldn't be. This is a news story.
4: It certainly is a news story.
5: El-Sayed had a press conference.
4: Yes.
5: In Michigan, responding to the fact that his opponent, Republican Mike Rogers, was calling him by his first name, by his full name, and mispronounced it. This is why we are talking about.
6: Listen, man, if you can't say the name, it's Abdurrahman. Keep the name out your damn mouth.
5: And then it you...
4: is, this is a story, sir.
5: Yeah.
4: This is a story. We're not just here riffing. It's a story. And I have problems pronouncing the man's name.
5: It's... Because, let's face it. It's not a common American name.
4: No, it's not.
5: Okay. But we do have listeners, and this is why I love our show.
4: Uh-oh.
5: Our little community.
4: Uh-oh.
5: We come together, my, dare I say, in the spirit of Christ. When we see a fellow brother down and on hard times.
4: You mentioned Jesus.
5: This
4: is going to be against me. What did I do?
5: Well, you didn't do anything. Just someone is offering to help you in your time of need, James. Now, you need to listen.
4: Okay.
5: Because I think this will help you learn how to pronounce the man's name.
4: Okay.
7: Hey, James T., try this. Abdul Rahman Noodle Muhammad El-Sayed. Or try that, Rahman Noodle. That'll get you to the right place. And just leave the noodle part off. Yeah, Abdul Rahman Muhammad El-Sayed. You got it, dude.
4: Abdul Rahman
5: Muhammad
4: El-Sayed.
5: Yeah, it was, see?
4: That was helpful. Just drop the ramen noodle, drop the noodle. Abdul Rahman Muhammad El-Sayed.
5: See? You just needed additional context.
4: I did.
5: Stacy had a challenge.
4: Okay.
5: Because she went to South Carolina, and apparently nobody in South Carolina knew how to pronounce her name.
8: James, I did an internship in South Carolina in 1990. I was the only white girl in the whole internship, and nobody could say my name, Stacy, S-T, Stacy. They all called me Tracy. They could only say the T and the R, and I totally didn't even care. By the end of my internship, everybody thought my name was Tracy.
4: Wow. She forgot to tell us who it was of mispronouncing her word. It's probably the Thanadars people. I think it's probably Thanadars people doing that.
5: People, see, this is the curse I have
4: okay.
5: with the name Aaron. And you've been complicit in this, too,
4: mm-hmm,
5: James.
4: Mm-hmm, mm-hmm.
5: ever since that gosh darn K and Peele skit.
4: Aaron.
5: It's so Freeze funny, it. And I hate that skit because for the last 15 years, Aaron.
4: Present.
5: So whenever I meet somebody named Denise, I always go D-Nice.
4: D-Nice.
5: And it doesn't, Jaqueline.
4: That's the power of that skit.
5: Oh, don't I know?
4: Oh.
5: You go down to Oshak Hennessy's office right now.
4: Oshak Hennessy right now. Principal O'Shaughnessy? Okay, wasn't there someone on the talkback mic that said that I hack up everybody's name? I think
5: Oh, yeah, they said that the T in James T. Harris stands for the butcher. Since you hack up everybody's name.
4: There's truth to that. There's absolute truth to that.
0: Good morning, guys. This is Edward from Santan. When it comes to James's name, James T. Harris, T stands for the, as in James the Butcher Harris. Butchering up names.
4: Very good. Very good. You're here.
5: It's a little inside baseball since we're talking about it.
4: Okay.
5: How long did it take you to get Pablo's name right?
4: About a week and a half. Yeah. Like about 2 weeks, actually.
5: We worked on this, Pablo. You don't know this, but I had to counsel James after the show.
4: He didn't counsel me. He chastised me.
5: Well, yeah, because the name is Pablo.
4: I don't know what I was saying.
5: You were saying Pueblo.
9: I think you were dropping the A.
5: Yeah, you were calling him Pueblo, like the city in Colorado.
4: You told me to call you something, some kind of rock or something like that.
9: A rock?
4: Yeah. A pebble or something like that. This is what you said. At that time, you were just going to go with anything because you succeeded. I had a problem.
9: You're absolutely right.
5: I mean, it's Pablo.
4: Dude, you know, I had to practice that. I had to just, look in the mirror.
5: Because I'm not racist.
4: Well.
9: But it's Paul. It's just a translation.
4: Really?
5: Is that what it stands for?
4: That's all it is, Paul?
9: Yes.
4: Why don't they just call you Paul?
9: Because that's not my name. It's Pablo. But it translates to Paul.
5: So he's got
9: to
5: put an accent on it and make it real personal.
9: Well, just like... Jose, his real name is Joseph, right? In
4: I guess my name in Spanish is Jaime. Instead of James,
9: well, yeah,
4: it's
9: you
4: Jaime.
9: Can call me Paul.
4: I will.
5: No, we'll just call you Pablo, because that's your name. Your name is
9: Paul Rivers. That's my name if you Anglicize it. Pablo Rios. Paul Rivers.
4: Paul Rivers.
5: That is the whitest.
4: That is so white. Like, I can't call you Paul Rivers.
5: That sounds like a guest on tonight's Johnny Carson.
4: That sounds Paul like you Rivers. Have blue
9: That's
4: eyes and blonde hair.
9: I've talked to an operator or something to get, I got to put on my white voice. Paul Rivers here. Yes. Can I get through to, I need it.
4: Look at that. He's trying to find ways around the system, gaming the system with his white name.
5: I think Paul Rivers. You should just go be proud of who you is, Pablo.
4: Pablo.
5: Pablo.
4: Pablo.
9: Means Paul.
4: Paul.
9: Like he really the great
4: did.
9: Apostle.
4: He really did. He pulled me aside, Pablo, and he went off on me.
5: I didn't go off. I was just like, come on, man. He's going to learn to say the guy's name.
4: He's going to be around for a while. He's going to be around for a while.
5: You didn't have any problem with Mucho. You got Mucho, right?
4: Then I found out that wasn't his real name.
9: You were calling me Town. Pueblo. That's what it was.
4: That's what
9: you were calling me Little Town.
5: Yeah. You didn't have a problem when Hayden was here.
4: Well, that's Hayden's a white name.
5: Bannon, you got Bannon.
4: That Bannon's
5: right?
4: pretty straightforward.
5: And then the guy before all of those, I was whatever his name was.
4: Right.
5: You guys, but that was like Ross. I mean, that's easy. I mean,
4: it got more difficult. It got more difficult as we got here, right? Throwing me some Mucho was fun.
5: Just wait until we get our next. Producer.
4: There will be
5: Abdul
4: no more.
5: Rahman Al Sayed.
4: Coming up next, AOC made the rounds. Hey, did you know AOC is freezing her eggs?
5: Is that what she was doing? I thought she was getting the Ozempic shot.
4: No, she was freezing her eggs. She was explaining it every step of the way. Why did we have to see that? I saw it. You'll hear about it.
5: Because she's talking about health care, because she has to freeze her eggs.
4: Why does she have to freeze her eggs?
5: Well, because she doesn't want to have a baby right now. She might want to have a baby, but she's getting up there.
4: She is. She'll be freezing her eggs. She's almost 40. You can't be freezing your eggs. I'm going to be drying up eggs. We'll talk about that right after the news. 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
19: Caught after fleeing. I'm Wendy Swanson, KNST News. An Indian national is charged with murder after fleeing the country as police investigate the death of his girlfriend in Tucson. Varun Buchagari boarded a flight to Germany at Tucson International Airport on Thursday. The Tucson Police Department said that same day, Jalissa Ruby Salazar was found unresponsive in her apartment near the University of Arizona. Salazar's family had requested a welfare check after being unable to reach her. Buchagari was arrested upon arrival in Germany. Members of Arizona's Tohono O'odham Nation posted no trespassing signs this weekend. Tribal leaders say the reservation along the Mexican border is now closed to non-members. This comes in response to federal border wall contractors wanting to begin building the wall on tribal land. The nation is suing the Department of Homeland Security on grounds that development would take their land, destroy sacred sites, and separate their people. Tribal police are on high alert to arrest federal contractors if they illegally step onto tribal land. Lake Mead has hit its lowest level on record last week, breaking the record set in 2022. The pool elevation was recorded at just over 1,040 feet on Tuesday, according to the Bureau of Reclamation. The low levels are believed to be caused by high demand, prolonged drought conditions, and low snowpack last winter. It comes as the seven states that share the Colorado River are trying to reach a deal on how to divide it. I'm Wendy Swanson, KNST AM 790, Tucson's most...
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4: AOC froze her eggs on YouTube. Who wants to see that?
23: Ladies and gentlemen, children of all ages, welcome to the Conservative Circus with James T. Harris.
5: Well, to be fair, she didn't actually extract the eggs and freeze them on YouTube. She showed herself jabbing herself in the side in her little roll there on her belly with the medication. I guess if you're going to freeze your eggs, you got to take some like injectable, almost like an Ozempic shot, in preparation for the eggs. She was there, her like little pants is half unbuttoned, and she's there. And they got the little roll.
4: Grab a little fat, grab a little bit of it,
5: and that's okay. A little jiggle to the wiggle, ain't nothing wrong with that, honey.
4: I thought remember when we thought she was big? She's not big. She's still maintaining. She still has containment, and here she is talking about saving her eggs.
24: All right, everyone. Deco and I, day one.
4: That's the dog.
24: Freezing my eggs. I'm diving into the process, and now I've got, all of this medicine here. I'm going to inject this first, but I got a pro tip from a friend because this injection kind of stings. It kind of burns a little bit.
4: Okay.
24: So a friend of mine told me that if you make the first injection first and let it sit while you're doing everything else, maybe it burns a little less. I don't know. But obviously, I'm not doing this on live right now.
4: She's too nervous to do it live.
24: Imagine. I didn't want to distract myself too much by being on live because...
4: Right. I don't understand.
5: There's just certain things that maybe don't live stream. I mean...
4: Why are you... I have to say, I have not seen anything like this ever before. So if she's going for novelty or... Okay. If she's connecting with her audience, connecting with the females in her audience. Okay. But why do we have to see this?
5: She's freezing her eggs to feel more in control of her life and family planning while navigating a busy career in the public eye.
4: Why doesn't she just get married to her significant other and have babies? Okay, maybe she doesn't want to.
5: You want her to sacrifice her career as an actress who's going to end up running for president?
4: Yeah, I do.
5: To have a baby?
4: I do. And you know what? If this is the message that, you know, you have to sacrifice being a woman, I guess, you know, a mother for your career, that is so 20th century. That is so feminist. That is so out of, going out of faith. 38 years
5: old.
4: Well,
5: look at Carolyn Leavitt. She's had multiple babies.
4: She's doing it, right. She's keeping, you know what? She's keeping the population going. She's doing her part.
5: How many Usha Vance? Two kids, three kids? Four kids?
4: Right, they have a baby. What are you talking about? I have to, like, freeze my eggs until... This is bad. Bad messaging for the young women folk of America. Oh, my career comes first, so I'm going to freeze my eggs so I can have, you know, what, a baby, what, when I'm 50?
5: I mean, she is 36.
4: 36 or 38.
5: She's been around for... She's in her upper 30s.
4: She's been around for, like, more than 10 years.
5: Quote,
4: when did she come into office?
5: You think she was 29, 28, something like that? Was it? Yeah. Yeah. I mean, to quote Don Lemon, AOC is past her prime.
4: She's past her prime.
5: But I mean, I don't know. I'm almost 50. And the thought of having, like, my kids are almost grown. Like, we are counting down. I love my son. I can't wait for him to get the hell out of my house.
4: Really?
5: Go! Leave! Don't ever come back. Except on Christmas time. Come over Sundays. Mm-hmm. You can watch a game. Go!
4: I got a little variation of that. I want my kids to come, especially the one that has the grandkids. They can come before 8.
5: Well, so you're in the next phase where you...
4: 4 or 5 days. Then they gotta go.
5: They've left. Right. It's sprouted their own home, so now they can come back.
4: Right.
5: See, I have to go move my daughter back home for a little bit of time because she's in that transition.
4: How long is she going to be home?
5: Hopefully not very long.
4: See, my daughter left and then she came back. Now she's over, you know, she brought all of her junk over to my house while she's gallivanting around Europe.
5: Oh, no. I told my daughter, you got 2 suitcases. I ain't paying for anything else. You got 2 suitcases to bring home. If it doesn't fit, we're leaving it.
4: She was in Germany, then she decided she wanted to see some theater, so she flew to London for a couple of days and saw the theater and stuff, and then went back to Germany.
5: She couldn't just go to the Herberger Theater here over in ASU's campus and see the theater?
4: No, she's big time.
5: Oh, what's the Rialto Theater? Is that the one down in Tucson that does shows? You couldn't do that?
4: I love Rialto Theater, but no, she couldn't, no. She's Germany, London. She wants to go to the Globe.
5: I've not been to Rialto
4: Theater.
5: Is that part of the part it's of Tucson awesome, that's being awesome, boarded man. Up and where you would get
4: shit? Right around the corner. Yeah. Right around the corner. Yeah. Yeah. It is, sadly. But it's a great theater.
5: It looks, that was where you went and did something with Adam Carolla.
4: No. That was a different one. That wasn't Rialto. That was around, that was a smaller theater. Rialto, isn't that by the hotel?
9: It's in the down, it's right.
4: Right.
9: Yeah.
5: It's by the drug dealer.
4: Well,
9: it has
4: pretty
9: the
4: much.
9: Old sign, the old school, yeah. Like 20
5: what 20 you do to get there for people that don't know is you go down to Tucson and
4: left.
5: You see the guy overdosing on fentanyl in the street, make a left,
4: yeah,
5: and then you find the guy defecating and you make a right and pull in right there. You dodge the bullets, you go have a nice evening.
4: It's
9: James told me to avoid Speedwagon, so
4: yeah,
9: that's
4: Speedway,
9: all
4: Speedway, and Speedway. There's a I can give you the hot spots, but they're much worse since I left. Why? Because they've got more blue. Who's the mayor down there?
5: Regina Romero.
4: The board has gone left. Board of supervisors has gone left. The sheriff is a wackadoodle. Was that Nanos?
9: Yeah.
4: Sad. My adoptive hometown gone to hell. ALC.
5: Egg freezer.
4: She's freezing her eggs. Also, she ran away. She ran away from being a socialist, a Democrat socialist.
5: Yeah, they asked her about Crazy Lady Hong
4: they
5: in Wisconsin.
4: They did. And she did the dodge. We'll have that for you coming up next.
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19: 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You know, we're talking about AOC and how she filmed herself going through the preparation process, injecting herself with the medication so that she can freeze her eggs for use because she needs to control her health care, control her life.
18: Yes.
19: And then we got a listener that chimed in with a very helpful suggestion for AOC and her.

0: Or Bo.
1: Okay.
2: Hey guys, Dave from Prescott. On AOC, why doesn't her husband just have the baby? Why does she have to freeze her eggs? I don't know. She's a liberal. It can work.
1: I think that's a very good
0: suggestion.
1: I don't think they're married, are they?
0: I think they're together.
1: That's her significant other.
0: A situationship.
1: Yeah. You know what? He's a white dude too.
0: Yeah.
1: So he's sort of like toxic, like a. What's her face? Hung?
0: Proximity to whiteness to yeah. Francesca Hung's. I don't think
1: all of
0: AOC
1: these BIPOC has... Democrats, all of them have a white husband,
0: well, yeah,
1: a white spouse.
0: They need somebody with a stable job to keep them afloat. Kamala Harris,
1: Ketanji Brown Jackson, whatever. Yeah. Yeah. Don Lemon. Yeah, all of them.
0: Here, I thought, I was going to say we were talking about. Women of color,
1: yes,
0: and
1: sorry.
0: Don Lemon is a woman
1: of
0: color.
1: Throw him in
0: yeah.
1: there. Throw him in there. He's a BIPOC.
0: Wonder fella. If he's going to join the WNBA. I can't wait, by the way, to hear about Enos Kanter dominating the WNBA in our women's sports reports that we run on many of our fine iHeart Radio family radio
1: I
0: stations.
1: Can't wait for next season, man. I'm just like, boy, I will watch the WNBA. Now I will get the jersey.
0: Well, you know, you asked. I've been talking about it. I think I'm going to pull the trigger on a Sophie Cunningham WNBA Indiana Fever.
1: I wouldn't be mad at you. I would not be mad. You're a man of jerseys.
0: Yeah, I just added to. I just don't like basketball jerseys because they're sleeveless.
1: But yeah, but this is oh,
0: this.
1: Well, that's a good point. That is a good. I mean, not that.
0: I'd wear a t-shirt underneath. Just you know.
1: Yeah, I wore a Harley Muscle shirt the other day and got a lot of attention because you know, big muscles thing. Usually, I don't do that. I try to be modest about you know showing
0: about
1: off
0: your
1: my
0: guns,
1: freak Adonis body. But it was hot. It was hot.
0: Yeah, that's where you win the thinner hockey jerseys. See, I've got winter hockey jerseys and summer hockey jerseys. This is a true story.
1: Let me do this. I don't even know where I'm supposed to go anymore. Oh. Jonathan Carroll.
0: Jonathan Carroll.
1: We're
0: talking about AOC.
1: Yeah, I was asking AOC about Francesca Hung. Francesca. Did I say that right? Francesca.
0: No, it's Francesca.
1: What?
0: Francesca Hung.
1: Francesca Hung. That's what I said.
0: Sort of.
1: Francesca Hung.
3: So you have Wisconsin coming up next. Francesca Hung, who is the Democratic Socialist of America. Supporting candidate.
0: Let's call her Fran.
3: For governor. You haven't endorsed her. Are you going to?
4: Uh-oh. No, I haven't endorsed in that race. My focus has been in winning back the Congress,
1: what?
4: Winning back the House, and positioning ourselves.
0: Hold on, I don't understand something here.
1: I don't understand
0: You are plagiarizing Bernie Sanders. That is
1: she
0: the exact
1: is.
0: Same line that Bernie gave last week when he said that his focus was taking back the Senate from Donald Trump's reign of terror.
1: But you know what? Bernie Sanders over the weekend, he did say that, but he kind of ebbed back towards Ms. Hung.
5: There's been some attention to some of her social media posts recently, but she has this platform of free childcare, state-run grocery stores, more health care subsidies. She wants to raise income taxes on millionaires. Some of this does seem to align with your platform.
1: Yeah.
5: So
1: Bernie?
5: I'm wondering, you know, why don't you support her? Is some of what she supports too extreme for you?
1: Listen to this.
6: No, raising taxes on the rich, making sure that everybody in Wisconsin or America has health care as a right, sounds quite reasonable to me.
1: Hey, was that an endorsement? Was that an endorsement?
0: I think he endorsed policies and ideas. Oh. He didn't really endorse her as a person.
1: Okay.
0: Kind of like how... Here in Arizona, John Giles seems to be endorsing the idea of Katie Hobbs, but we haven't heard anything about him actually running with her.
1: This is also interesting because you know, I think you're right when you're talking about Bernie Sanders. Maybe they're supporting the policy, but they know that the candidate is crazy.
3: What do you make of those controversial statements? I'm sure you've seen. I mean, she's... you know, the Thanksgiving
0: nuts.
3: Dust up.
0: She's nuts.
3: She doesn't, you know, still believe that.
0: She's knocking butts.
3: You know, the abolish prisons, abolish police, which is also positions that have been taken by a lot of the progressive.
0: Itch is not right in the head. Mm-hmm. Just say
3: how do you get around
0: she got
3: that?
0: Crazy
3: yeah.
0: eyes.
3: Positions that are supported by.
4: Right. I mean, I think that a lot of these races even right now, they'll have a tendency to be nationalized.
3: Yeah.
4: But
0: if she had a favorite song, it would be Crazy Train.
4: And all politics are local. My understanding is that that Francesca Hong has made clear her present stances to her electorate.
3: Yeah, she's moved away from a lot
4: right,
3: of that.
4: She's like, moved away from it.
1: This is such a nothing interview. She's such a... Where's your principal, ALC? Why? What? She's one of you. She's one of you.
0: Wait, she's freezing her eggs too?
1: Oh, I didn't know about that.
0: Well, no.
1: She wishes she had. She had a kid already. She had a white kid.
0: No, she wishes she had gotten destroyed the egg because she, you know, yeah, the baby is
1: you're
0: white.
1: You're right, because the baby's white.
0: Maybe she didn't know who the daddy was going to be, and maybe she was hoping it was going to be non-white.
1: Francesca?
0: Yes.
1: She knew who the daddy was.
0: Franny Hong.
1: That's back when she liked white men. Now all of a sudden
0: again,
1: you're toxic.
0: He had a job. He owned the restaurant that she worked at. She needed a gig.
1: She tried to self-appropriate herself as a chef. She wasn't the chef. Wasn't she the barkeep?
0: Bartender. Mm. Bartender. That's what she's doing now.
1: Mm.
0: Well, as running for governor.
1: Mm.
0: Worked for AOC.
1: This is, I think that the, well, I, this is the reason why you could, should take heart. Because the Democrats are not even standing up for their own. Their own are coming in very weird packages, and they can't support the crazy, even though they're trying to support the crazy policies.
0: We do know where the line is now, though, because remember, Bernie Sanders endorsed Graham Plattner.
1: He did.
0: Nazi.
1: He did.
0: But
1: okay, that's a very good point.
0: Try to get rid of Thanksgiving. Well, I can't endorse it. We're just focused on the Senate.
1: Was it the Thanksgiving that did it for them?
0: I mean, it was the crazy. I think it's
1: the crazy eyes.
0: The fact that she spent time in a nut house after, you know, trying to off herself.
1: True story.
0: If you're struggling with mental problems,
1: that's not the issue here.
0: There are plenty of people, but that doesn't make you qualified to be governor.
1: I'll tell you what, let me make it the issue. If you're struggling with mental illness, should you be the governor? Should you be a congressman? Should you be a senator? Should you be president? I mean, if you're struggling with drugs, because we now understand that Hunter Biden may be throwing his hat in.
0: Oh, please. Please. For what?
1: If you're struggling with alcohol, presidency. Oh, yeah.
0: Oh, please.
1: I'm serious. I know.
0: Dear Lord,
1: we have the prayer back there. Dear Lord, precious
0: make
1: Lord.
0: This I thought Kamala Harris was going to, but dear Lord, precious Lord, if it be thy will. Please let Hunter Biden be the next candidate.
1: There you go. In our precious Lord.
0: Yeah.
1: We pray that Hunter Biden, son of Joe, is accepted as a Democrat nominee for the presidency. And we pray this.
0: If there can be
1: in Jesus' name,
0: a 3 a.m. dump for votes for another Biden, let it be Hunter for president.
1: So that's what you want. I don't know if we can beat him. I don't know if we could beat him.
0: I don't know. I mean, do you know how much content this show would have if Biden was president of the United States?
7: I was a degenerate crackhead.
1: Would the theme song be cocaine? No,
0: which
1: it would
0: version?
1: Be crack is whack. It would have to be crack is whack. All of these.
0: I had no idea. You're being serious. I was like.
1: I'm about Hunter Biden?
0: Yeah.
1: Yeah, you didn't catch that? They were seriously talking about running. Yeah, there's some podcasts. He's talking about it. And they're saying he's the kind of shakeup that the party would need. And this is real. I'm not making this up.
0: Man, who would the first lick?
1: See, now Aaron is thinking.
0: Subsidies for all the clubs.
1: Aaron is thinking this through. What this would mean.
0: I'm just trying to think about how we as a show could take advantage of this.
1: Oh my gosh. It would be, you know what, we're going to end our socialist run today with what Mondami had to say as far as.
0: Oh yeah, I kind of forgot about him.
1: See?
0: Are you going to butcher his name too?
1: Zorhan Mondami. I got that one. That's coming up next. Let me ask you something.
8: A missing family mystery. I'm Wendy Swanson, KNST News. The family of a missing couple in Phoenix's West Valley says it's cooperating with authorities. One family member released a statement after two bodies were discovered in the backyard last week. The discovery was made following a welfare check on an older couple and their adult son, Matthew Flores, who has been named as a suspect in the couple's disappearance. Signs of foul play were found inside the home during the welfare check, and authorities believe Flores fled the country. The bodies have not yet been identified. Legendary Cardinals wide receiver Larry Fitzgerald has officially been immortalized. Arizona's former number 11 was inducted into the Pro Football Hall of Fame on Saturday, and his son Devin helped him unveil his bust on stage. Fitzgerald played his entire 17-year career with the Cardinals and left the game ranking second all-time in receptions and receiving yards. Fitzgerald also ended his career with more tackles than dropped passes. During his induction speech, Fitzgerald thanked the fans, his coaches, and his family for their support during his journey. I'm Wendy Swanson, KNST AM 790, Tucson's most stimulating.
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0: 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I think Aaron was kind of caught off guard there. It was brief, but it was serious. You know, talking about
1: crackhead
0: running for president, throwing in. This is desperation time for the Bidens. I'm sure you've heard the news that the cancer has spread in Joe Biden. They're saying that he's getting much worse. This is one of those situations where it's like, you don't talk negatively about someone, especially when they're going through this.
1: I wish the heartless bastard well in his battle against cancer.
0: But it is amazing how he's not getting that sympathy. The media is just kind of like throwing it out there, but they're not rallying. They're not talking about his presidency. They're not talking about the public servant because the gig is up.
1: Well, yeah, they're not. When Jimmy Carter was there at the end and he was going through his health struggles, even, you know, Republicans were speaking well of him as a person, you know, but just, I think everybody wants to forget that we had to endure the fake president for 4 years.
0: Talking about Joe Biden is going to be a reminder of those 4 years. It's going to be a reminder of 2020. What are they going to do? Talk about, this is the president that got more votes than anybody in history, 81, 83 million votes. They can't do that.
1: Well, if they talk about Joe Biden, people are automatically going to go to the fact that the media was complicit in covering up not the 2020 election, but the end of the Biden. I mean, some people would say it was there for all 4 years, but we definitely know towards the end, the last 2 years, he was not with it. And they, I mean, we were told to go F ourselves.
0: Correct.
1: If we questioned Biden's physical health.
0: All of a sudden, all that comes back up. The sharpest Biden ever, yada, yada, yada. So, yeah, the man is racked with cancer, and the media can't even, you know, give him powder puff pieces because they so lied to the American people that now just seeing him, seeing the state that he is in, is a reminder of that lie. I mean, what's happening here is quite remarkable. The Democrat Party is in bad shape. And I don't care how much they try to fearmonger you talking about the rise of the socialists. At the end of the day, because of Biden, because of what the media did, because of the lies that the Democrats were complicit in, nobody believes them anymore. And it's to the point where they are bankrupt. The Democrats are in the hole when it comes to money. As a matter of fact, they can't even raise enough money for Joe Biden to build a library.
1: Well, all that'll change tomorrow after the Wisconsin primary when Francesca Hung becomes the Democrat nominee. She will usher in a new era of cash for the Democrats, right?
0: Yeah, no. They're being set up for disaster.
1: So you're going to have to turn to Mom Donnie to go back in. Is he... I mean, who is the leading Democrat right now? I mean, because they're going to have to do something.
0: Oh, do you want to know? The leading Democrats right now are Mayor Mondami and AOC.
1: Well, she's busy poking herself with medicine to freeze her eggs, and I don't really know what he's up to.
0: Well,
1: but
0: right now, Mayor Mondami is trying to redefine socialism.
2: Seeing a lot of examples of what it can look like to have that focus on the working person. People who understand that affordability isn't just something you say, it's something you have to deliver. And that in doing this, we're not running away from the Democratic Party, we're going back to what the party used to be. You think about FDR and LaGuardia, you think about the New Deal, that's what the Democratic Party once was.
0: No,
2: that's what it could be again.
0: No.
2: And if we want to win, I think that's what we have to become.
0: Look at what he's doing here. Look at what he's doing. That's not what the Democrat Party was. No, real quickly, they asked, John DeCaro asked ALC the difference between socialism and Marxism, socialism and communism.
3: I think to me, the fundamental differences, there's many.
4: Yeah.
3: One prevailing one is democracy. And I believe that democratic socialists are fundamentally pro-democracy. And we believe in the ballot box. We believe in respecting the the outcomes of elections and governing democratically and ensuring that the ideas and policies that are implemented are won through popular vote.
0: We've heard enough.
1: Respecting the ballot box.
0: Right.
1: Someone should ask Kamala Harris about respecting the ballot box and democracy.
0: First of all, we're going to do that. Coming up next, we are going to hear from Kamala Harris in the ballot box. But I just want to say this, and with all sincerity. Ocasio-Cortez is an idiot.
1: Yeah, but she's cute.
0: She's dumb as a box of rocks. Don't let her little stomach flab when she's stabbing herself to preserve her eggs, you know, dull your senses. She is dumb.
1: And she thinks she's smart.
0: They do. She's getting away with so much. I pray. You know, you want a prayer.
1: Kamala Harris is cute, too.
0: You know what? Give me Hunter Biden. Give me, you know, Kamala Harris. Or give me AOC as a front runner. I'll take any of them. But we do have Kamala Harris coming up next.
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20: I'm Storm Tracker 4 meteorologist Dee Cortez. We have rain in the forecast again. A 40% chance for rain for Tucson. Surrounding areas south and east of Tucson have a better chance for rain. Tucson will see a high of 101. I'm Storm Tracker 4 meteorologist Dee Cortez on News 4 Tucson.
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0: 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That little drink last night, I think that was Kamala Harris before she did her latest video. You know, she has been known to be heavy on the alcohol, especially during the campaign. Yeah, during the campaign, she was like,
1: "Well, it's hard job."
0: Some of those word salads were fueled by liquor.
1: Colt 45.
0: Colt 45 is actually a very potent drink or beer.
1: Well, yeah, it's a malt beverage. I mean, and they have a very high alcohol content.
0: I had my first Colt 45 when I was a child. I went into the refrigerator and grabbed it.
1: Ooh.
0: You know, I didn't know. I was told I would get a beer for my dad all the time. You know, dad come home and I get him a beer. And then I guess one time I went and got myself a beer, and that's when dad stopped drinking. He said it was a bad example. I was told these things because I don't remember. Colt 45. Here is Kamala Harris after drinking talking about the SAVE Act.
2: This president is trying to push this SAVE Act, which basically would require that for people to register to vote, you're going to have proof of who you are.
1: You know, sometimes when you get drunk, the truth comes out. Sometimes the alcohol lowers your inhibitions, and you know, you say things when you're drunk that reserved you wouldn't, not that I know, because I only drink milk and coffee
0: in
1: and water.
0: In vino veritas?
1: Yeah, in wine truth.
0: Yes.
1: And I think in this case, it's absolutely right.
0: You know, you have Yvette Clark. She said that the SAVE Act would strip America and black communities of their rights to vote.
3: My hope is that we will push and really apply as much pressure to the U.S. Senate to do this work as they are pushing in terms of the SAVE Act to strip Americans and black communities of their right to vote.
0: That sounded like the congresswoman from Wisconsin for a second there. My old home district.
1: What is that? The SAVE? All you got to do is prove you are who you are.
0: You can't ask a black person for some ID. That's racist.
1: No, that's not really racist.
0: You can't do that. That'd be
1: the equivalent of protecting the vote. That's defending democracy.
0: No, I don't know. That just seems a little bit, you know, white privilege for you to ask a black person to prove themselves.
1: Well, no. I mean, people, you get asked for your ID all the time. Like, if you go to Zorhan Mamdani's new grocery store, you got to show an ID or a library card, which to get a library card, you need an ID. Photo.
0: Right.
1: With your name on it that matches and says who with proof of identification. If you fly on an airplane, you got to show who you are so that they know you're not a terrorist.
0: Well, no, that's not necessarily true. You can be a BIPOC and have a wristband around your wrist and be able to fly anywhere.
1: No, that's not a BIPOC thing. It's an illegal alien thing.
0: Exactly. I stand corrected. You can be an illegal alien of color.
1: Right, and that's what we're trying to prevent is the illegal aliens just showing up with a wristband going, hola, ¿dónde es Baleto? Did I get that right, Pablo?
0: Yeah.
1: Sorry, Paul, did I get that right?
0: Paul Rivers, you get that right? if you missed earlier in the show, Paul Rivers, we found out that is Pablo's real name, Paul Rivers.
4: My Anglicized name.
0: Right. It's real. It's real.
1: I feel like I don't have a Hispanic name.
0: What are you talking about? What is it, Pablo? What is it?
1: Aaron.
0: Really? Yeah. That's sad.
1: It's what? It's
4: just Aaron.
0: I'm Jaime, right?
4: You have to look that up, Aaron. I might not know.
0: I think I'm Jaime.
4: I don't know if there was a name for you or not. I do not. I'm not sure.
1: That's disappointing.
0: I'm Jaime.
1: Well, you know what? What about the A-Train? Because I could just be a luchador.
0: No.
1: The A-Train, luchador? I'll put on a mask and I'll just be a luchador.
4: Well, train is tren, like the tren de agua, train from agua. Remember that story? Tren. And then your A is just A.
1: A-Tran?
0: A-Aaron. A-Aaron.
4: You say tren first. Tren de A.
1: Tren de A.
4: Yes.
1: Ooh.
0: I want to take issue with, I believe this is someone in the chat room on YouTube. Please do not chastise Aaron for saying that AOC and Kamala Harris are not beautiful women.
1: No, I said they were beautiful, and then I've gotten chastised that they said I must have woken up with drunk goggles.
0: Listen, we don't have to agree with their ideology to see that they're lovely. And if you're talking about Kamala Harris, I know she's talked so much and she's so daft.
1: All you makes have to do ugly, but is ask Willie Brown how Willie fine Brown. She is.
0: Ask Willie Brown.
1: Or Montel.
0: Montel Williams. They will tell you.
1: Or her white husband.
0: Willie Brown wrote an op-ed about it. He wrote an op-ed about how Kamala Harris slept her way to the top. That was Willie that did that.
1: Well, I don't think that has anything to do with her fineness. I think that has to do with her
0: How do you sleep your way to the top of you ugly? Have you ever heard about a fat, ugly woman? What do you call them, Pablo? The fat, ugly, the what?
4: The tortas?
0: Have you ever heard of a torta sleeping her way to the top? You have not. Maybe Monica Lewinsky. But have you seen Monica Lewinsky lately? She's fine. Monica Lewinsky
1: Monica wasn't
0: fine.
1: A torta. Monica was just a little chubby, and that's
0: She was a torta.
1: Like that, she was not torta.
0: She would have been the odd one out on a date. She would have been the fat
1: She's
0: one.
1: Too pale to be a torta.
0: Well.
1: Okay. I don't want to take over. Don't the overstep
4: I had a crush on her. I thought she was.
0: Monica Lewinsky?
4: Yeah, I did.
0: Because she was a torta.
1: You're not the only one, Pablo.
0: Well, you have already established, Pablo, but you will go out with
1: Pablo
0: the fat
1: Bill
0: one
1: Clinton,
0: in the group.
1: Both like him a little chunky.
0: That's what he said back in the day. He would be the wingman. He said it. I didn't say it. We have an audience, a faithful audience that will remember that he said that. So that's why you like Monica.
4: Paul said that.
0: Fair enough.
1: This is the white version of Pablo.
0: Fair enough. Exactly. No, these are lovely women. But just talk. They're liberal. They're feminist. Feminism has killed more beauty than we could ever imagine.
1: You're the one that says Nancy Pelosi is fine.
0: Nancy Pelosi was fine. Especially back in the day.
1: Well, back in the day, yeah. Holy but I mean, cow. I mean, you got to go all the way back to the 1700s.
0: I'm just saying. Nancy Pelosi was for real.
1: She wore that tricolor hat, you know, in a colonial garb.
0: And I'll never forget the joy in my heart when I watched her descend from the Capitol steps. That time I was at the protest, the John Lewis protest. Remember John Lewis was protesting, you know, about the guns and stuff?
1: Delta Mr. says, Speaker. The Spanish version of Aaron is Aaron. It's got the little dash over the O. Oh. You see, now I roll my R's, you see?
0: How do you say it? Aaron.
1: Aaron.
0: Do I have to practice that one?
1: No, Aaron? I'll just go by Aaron.
0: Aaron?
1: Yeah.
0: Go by the white name?
1: Yeah.
0: All right. Aaron, Paul, it's been a pleasure hanging out with you all today. We want to thank the audience.
1: Thanks, Jaime.
0: Yeah. Big Top is open tomorrow morning at 6 a.m. My friends Clay and Buck are next, right after the news on 550 KFYI and 790 KNST.
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22: A possible new rule for food. I'm Lisa Brady, Fox News. The Trump administration aiming to tighten regulations for food manufacturers who introduce new additives or ingredients to products.
23: A proposed rule from the FDA would close a loophole that critics say allows thousands of unregulated ingredients to make it into packaged foods eaten by millions of Americans.
24: The proposal will give the agency greater visibility into the substances that are entering our food supply.
23: Health and Human Services Secretary Robert F. Kennedy Jr. says companies would be required to submit safety findings for new ingredients to regulators, ending the so-called GRAS, or generally recognized as safe, loophole.
22: Fox's Jared Halpern at the White House. The FDA also still working on a definition of ultra-processed food, which Kennedy blames for obesity, especially among children. A counter-demand from President Trump just posting about Iran asking for compensation for damage done during months of conflict, even though he says that was never mentioned in any negotiations. The president says he is likewise now demanding compensation from Iran for those killed or gravely wounded by roadside bombs and many conflicts, including, he says, for the families of the sailors killed on the USS Cole and thousands of others killed in combat, adding he's instructed his representatives to put this into any and all future negotiations. A South American earthquake is now blamed for at least 47 deaths, with more trapped below collapsed buildings in western Colombia. The epicenter, about 250 miles west of Bogota, a 7.4 magnitude quake that was also felt in neighboring Ecuador and Panama, though only minimal damage reported there.
25: A 64-year-old Cali taxi driver described it as the strongest earthquake he'd ever experienced. He watched plumes of dust shoot up across the city. In June, neighboring Venezuela felt two strong earthquakes that killed more than 5,000 people.
22: Fox's Jonathan Savage. 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
5: Come.

0: business when it comes to hormones. And so you would flood a boy with estrogen, or you would flood a young girl with testosterone, which is diabolical in my mind.
1: You know, all these people that'll talk about, you know, microplastics, and they're worried about the long-term study for this, or big pharma or whatever.
0: Right.
1: You know how many really good long-term studies there are for giving kids huge doses of estrogen or testosterone to change their gender? Basically none. So,
0: well,
1: but
0: I mean, isn't
1: to do
0: it just basic common sense? If you think about when your kids went through puberty, when you went through puberty, if it is the time when your bones grow the most, it is the time when you become a man or woman, the idea that we would stop that from happening and try to reverse it in the other direction, I mean, it is, to me, it is child abuse of an epic level that should be criminal, in my opinion. We'll take your calls on this. 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
13: In the history of cinema, few films have been as successful as The Godfather. Francis Ford Coppola's gangster epic set a new standard not just for movies about the mafia, but for movies in general. Although, if you talk to the people who made it, The Godfather's prospects for success were far from assured. In fact, before its release, they were pretty bleak.
14: And they said, we're finished, this is over. The movie's not going to work. You gotta get rid of those guys, it's a disaster.
13: Then Leave the Gun, Take the Cannoli. My co-host Mark Seal and I strip back the varnish of movie history and talk to never-before-heard-from sources to get at what really made the process so arduous. Leave the Gun, Take the Cannoli is based on my co-host Mark's best-selling book of the same title. And on this show, we call upon his years of research to help unpack the story behind The Godfather's birth from start to finish. We sift through innumerable accounts, many of them conflicting, and try to get to the truth of what really happened. Leave the Gun, Take the Cannoli features new and archival interviews with Francis Ford Coppola.
15: Yes, that was a real horse's head.
13: Robert Evans.
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13: James Caan.
17: To me, it wants you to come in fast. I said, test what? You got a Porsche you want me to drive around a block?
13: Al Ruddy.
18: Bob said, I got a call from these Italian guys. They from what? See the movie.

0: Welcome back in here to Clay and Buck. Let's take a quick call here. Steve in Boston. Let's go, Steve. What do you got for us up in Boston?
1: Great show.
0: Thank you.
1: So I think a fourth option is basically when you come out and identify as a woman, you have to wait 6 months to a year. It just buys them more time.
2: Yeah, I don't think that. Thank you for the call. I agree with you that they are in a panic because Enos Kanter Freedom, I just posted his official making himself available for the 2027 WNBA draft on Twitter. He texted it to me. I think that they are going to panic. And again, all of these requirements, Buck, and I'll talk about just the economic impact in a sec when we come back, but all of these requirements at their most basic level require that the WNBA define what a woman is. And the idea that we would have ever had to define what a woman is 30 some odd years ago when they came up with these definitions was crazy, but they have put themselves in this position.
0: Also, though, the WNBA, as I understand it, and you have told me, your expertise in the WNBA runs deeper than mine, a lot of lesbians, when did that become so enmeshed in the idea of trans?
2: That's a great question. You see what I'm saying? We'll talk about that when we come back, too, because there's a bunch of gay people listening to us right now that do not subscribe to the trans agenda.
0: It happens often enough all over the country. Home break-ins. 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
4: Posting a warning, I'm at Mattinson, KNST News. Members of Arizona's Tohono O'odham Nation posted no trespassing signs this past weekend.
5: Tribal leaders say the reservation along the Mexican border is now closed to non-members. This comes in response to federal border wall contractors wanting to begin building the wall on tribal land. The nation is suing the Department of Homeland Security on grounds that development would take their land, destroy sacred sites, and separate their people. Tribal police are on high alert to arrest federal contractors if they illegally step onto tribal land. U.S. District Judge Richard Leon has yet to announce a ruling on whether to continue to pursue this development. Wendy Swanson, KNST News.
4: After taking a weekend series from the Dodgers, the Diamondbacks open up a 3-game set against the Rockies tonight at Chase Field. Michael Soroka is set to take the mound for the Snakes with the first pitch set for 6:40. I'm at Mattinson, KNST AM 790, Tucson's most stimulating talk.
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15: I'm Storm Tracker 4 meteorologist Dee Cortez. We have rain in the forecast again, a 40% chance for rain for Tucson. Surrounding areas south and east of Tucson have a better chance for rain. Tucson will see a high of 101. I'm Storm Tracker 4 meteorologist Dee Cortez on News 4 Tucson.
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17: Meta is getting ready to spend a lot of money in the United States. The social media and AI company behind Facebook and Instagram, among other social apps, will be investing $600 billion into tech infrastructure and jobs in the U.S. over the coming 3 years. Those data centers will be focused on supplying the computing power behind Meta's artificial intelligence products, all which the company foresees becoming integral to their users' experiences. Building the data infrastructure needed to support AI is an expensive and lengthy undertaking. Meta already previously inked a deal to spend $27 billion to fund a data center in Louisiana, its largest such facility in the world. But even still, many of these high-tech companies leading the foray into American AI say the country lacks infrastructure for both data hosting and power generation enough to keep those data centers functioning. With Fox on Tech, I'm Eben Brown, Fox News.
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0: Welcome back into Clay and Buck. Take a quick one here. Dimitri in Houston wanted to get you in. We got about 40 seconds, though, my man. Go for it.
1: It's been going on for two generations, that demoralization, infiltration of modern society. People don't understand how capital is created. They blame the millionaires for accumulating and distributing wealth. And we're just seeing the rash. Those are just the skin rashes that women and men and women's sports and the removal of national monuments and the investigation of Smithsonian. Everything is much deeper. And we, the frogs, have been boiling in that warm water for some time. Now the water is about to boil and we're all finally feeling that heat coming into underneath.
0: But yeah, race communism is bad. You're right, Dimitri. We'll be right back. Thank you.
2: Speaking truth and having fun. 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It's Clay Travis and Buck Sexton on KNST.
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8: A counter-demand and talks with Iran. I'm Lisa Brady, Fox News. President Trump says compensation will now be part of any and all future negotiations.
9: In a social media post, the president says Iran is asking for compensation for damage done to the country during U.S. airstrikes. President Trump says he is now demanding compensation from Iran for people killed or wounded by roadside bombs and other terror attacks. He also says compensation should be paid to the families of hundreds of thousands of innocent protesters killed by the Iranian regime. In an interview with Axios, the president described current talks with Iran as low-key, suggesting he'll continue to apply economic pressure.
8: Fox's Jared Halpern at the White House. At this hour, an Oval Office ceremony is planned for Todd Blanche to be sworn in as Attorney General, winning Senate confirmation over the weekend after serving as acting AG. Colombia's government declaring a national emergency after a powerful earthquake, now blamed for more than 70 deaths, a number that's been rising quickly in the past few hours.
10: The 7.4 magnitude quake hit the Chocó region of western Colombia. Deaths have been reported in cities including Pereira and Manizales. Buildings have collapsed in Quibdó and Cali, with residents and rescue workers trying to find anyone who might be trapped in the rubble.
8: Fox's Jonathan Savage. Secretary of State Marco Rubio posting the Trump administration stands ready to support the people of Colombia. ICE says all immigration enforcement agents will have body cameras by the end of this month.
11: The action follows the deadly shootings last month of two people, one in Maine and another in Texas, by ICE agents. Neither incident was caught on a body camera.
8: Fox's Grinnell Scott, the now former DHS secretary, had said the devices would be deployed as funding allowed after two deaths in Minnesota in January. The acting ICE director says the agency will only release body cam video if it doesn't affect investigations or agents' privacy. 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

0: risk. I would say 2.7% serious adverse event, which is, by the way, is death or a condition that could lead to immediate death or permanent disability or birth defect. That's what serious adverse events are. And with the current flu shot and now the new mRNA, you have a 2.6-2.7% serious adverse event rate. But again, you've got the people who just worship the altar of vaccines as a religion. They just won't tell people the truth. So I'm not anti-vax. I'm pro-informed consent. This release today of Fauci's emails hopefully underscores in fully informed consent. Pregnant women need to understand what Fauci knew as early as January of 2021.
1: We're talking to Senator Ron Johnson of Wisconsin. I want to get your thoughts on two additional things. I'm going to give them both to you. Do you believe, I know that he has been referred for taking the Fifth Amendment, that Fauci will be indicted or charged with any crime related to COVID? Question one. Question two, I want to give you an opportunity to tell us what you think of Francesca Hong, who is the leading Democrat candidate for governor in your state with the primary happening tomorrow.
0: Well, first, I hope Todd Blanche takes the referral seriously and indicts him for contempt of Congress. He clearly was in contempt of Congress, our committee, our investigation, but more importantly, contempt of the American people. There are so many unanswered questions, legitimate questions that deserve answers. Some of those only Anthony Fauci can answer. He claimed that he's not afraid of congressional oversight. He'll go before any committee. He's got nothing to hide. Well, obviously, he had at least 111 things to hide. So that's Anthony Fauci. You know, we've got the Florida AG looking at state charges. We've got Coach Tuberville, probably the next governor of Alabama, said he'd like to make sure that Anthony Fauci spends every day of his life in court. So there may be some state charges as well. In terms of Francesca Hong, it's troubling. You know, she probably will win the primary because the rest of the Democrat primary candidates flamed out. She'll be facing Tom Tiffany. He'd be a fabulous governor. But I don't take joy in the fact that she might be an easier candidate to beat or El Sayed or you know, all these other Democrat socialists, these radical leftists. It's a very bad sign. You know, Democrats used to pretend they weren't radical leftist socialists. Now they're out of the closet. Now they're in your face. This is what they're promoting. And I blame our media and our education system for not properly educating and informing Americans, particularly young people, of how socialism, communism, it fails every time, destroys economies, destroys nations, produces dictatorial tyrannies that murder tens of millions of people. This is not a good sign for America. These people can openly run as radical left socialists.
2: Senator Ron Johnson, appreciate you, sir. Thank you for being with us.
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0: Welcome back in here to Clay and Buck. Clay, what have you got for us? Clay's mic is Clay. It's all right. Clay was getting a visit from his boy. We're just talking to Nash, who was the third in line there. We're talking about the various members of the Travis household. You know, I'm a middle child. Carrie's a middle child. Both second of four. And we were saying how at least middle child is I find very chill. That's the very mellow. That's when you got, because you got to be just like a peacemaker. You know, the youngest can get picked on by the, but also gets a lot of doting stuff from the parents. You know, what's your take on that, Clay?
1: Well, that, I don't know how much of that was heard, but my sixth grader just finished his first day of school. It was a half day. So I was having him run through how the first day went. He gave it an 8.5 out of 10, which I think is pretty good for a kid going back to school.
0: That's a great first day. I feel like
1: summer.
0: Most of my first days of school were like a solid 6.
1: Yeah. So he was a really good mood. We're breaking down, everything about the school, teachers. He said the only thing flawed was he accidentally got off the bus and went into the high school instead of the middle school. Which is kind of funny. First day of the new school.
0: Do you remember when you were in sixth grade, like the high schoolers looked like 8 foot tall barbarians, you know?
1: Well, he said he walked in and all the kids looked like giants, and he was like, what is going on? It's the first day of the new school. The high school and the middle school are side by side. So, one of the kids came up to him and was like, hey, I think, you know, you probably meant to go to the middle school. So a little bit of an error there on the first day. But sounds like it went really, really well. By the way, Ron Johnson, that story, Buck, about them getting access to, Anthony Fauci's phone, there being 34,000 texts, 522 voicemails. I would just come back to this again. The arrogance to keep a diary on a federal employee's computer, right? So it's the property of the government. Also to use a cell phone that the government gave him, which makes everything that he did on the cell phone discoverable. All of this is super dumb. Like, yes. Let me just say this for anybody out there.
0: Dumb or arrogant. I would put them both in the mix.
1: Both. I mean, let me give advice to everybody out there. You should have an email address that is private for your private life. You should not be using your government email to conduct private life. It's discoverable. It's also work product. It's crazy. Also, get a cell phone. Get your own cell phone. This is crazy, the number of times that people are using government or company cell phones. You shouldn't be, if you're allowing them to pay your cell phone bill, you are potentially creating huge messes for yourself. Pay your own cell phone bill. It doesn't cost very much. I have one cell phone. I do everything on it, but it's mine. Can't be taken by the company. I mean, all this is crazy. It is arrogance. I think you're right, but it's also really dumb because he was making so much money. He could have easily had his own laptop, his own email addresses, his own cell phone. And he didn't. And it's just downright moronic. And so as a result, he's paying thousands of dollars for lawyers. I want to tell you about something that's going on right now. And I know we have a big audience of people out there. The situation in Spokane. We got a big audience in Spokane. It looks like there was arson involved. 921 structures have been damaged or destroyed in Spokane. 700 plus confirmed destroyed. Officials warning the final count could hit 1,100. 65,000 people evacuated. 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
7: We're talking about peacocks.
8: 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The peahen is the female. They are not native to the United States, although they thrive in coastal, warmish areas.
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8: 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Again, the peacocks will use it to try to ward off or intimidate trespassers in their territory, but for the most part, the whole thing is to impress the peahens.
7: 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Science has discovered semi-recently those vibrations are in lockstep with the peafowl's head feathers that they used to think were just for show, but mm-hmm. now they realize they vibrate at the same intensity and that they can actually, you know, sort of feel when those tail feathers are vibrating in their direction through their head feathers.
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0: Welcome back in here to Clay and Buck. Important correction here from our listener Monty on the podcast. This is cut. This is G Guys in Spokane, Washington. Hit this one.
1: Buck, it wasn't just trans surgery for illegal aliens. It was trans surgery for illegal alien inmates.
0: Good point. I knew I was missing something. I was like, wait, wasn't it was trans illegal taxpayer funded surgery for trans illegal prisoners? That's what it was. Amazing. It was it was the grand slam. You hit everything. By the way, Lisa from Utah also weighed in what we're just talking about. Play this one. This is H.
2: I'm a nurse in a fertility clinic, and it's sad because we are seeing more and more patients come that are in their late 30s or 40s trying to get pregnant, and they've waited, and then they find out it's too late. It's 10 times harder for them, and it's expensive. So, you know, I'm not going to fault AOC, but I just want to tell you that, yeah, what you're saying, everything is true. Thanks.
3: Yeah, Buck, I would also point this out. A lot of women are going to say, I wanted to have babies in my 20s. There were no men that I could find to have babies with.
0: That's a different issue. We could tell that's a separate thing from not understanding the biological numerical realities of waiting until later. I'll tell you the biggest, I think one of the biggest problems we have because of social media and, people have unrealistic expectations of what a spouse is. That's a whole other thing. All right. 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

0: Welcome back in here to Clay and Buck. We're closing up shop, but want to remind you to go subscribe to the YouTube channel for Clay and Buck. It's fantastic. Some people are saying the greatest new YouTube channel on all of YouTube. And we have a live stream going there. We'll even pop into the chat sometimes and say hi. And we want the youth of America who are on YouTube to be able to see us as well. So that's a great place to go. Check that out. And Clay, we have a very interesting email, but I'm going to let you handle this because you actually did the American dream thing of getting married, having kids, and then making a whole boatload of money later, not waiting until before. And VIP email from Matt. What if a man is not financially ready to have a family? How can he pay the bills, especially here in the U.S. where it has become so expensive?
1: My advice is the best thing you can do as a man is have a family that you are working hard to provide for, because I believe that men are put on earth to provide and protect. And if men are not providing and protecting, I don't think that you can achieve your utmost level of success. And I think there are a lot of men out there that will acknowledge that their life did not come into focus and fruition for them until they had a family to provide and protect for. And I think that you are being incredibly responsible saying, hey, I'm worried about the financial aspects of taking care of a family. I can say from my own experience, that's part of having to be the head of a household. You are going to have to struggle and you're going to have to work harder than you will work if you are single. There's a reason why the most reliable employees are married men. It's because you're going to put more on your shoulders. You're going to be more productive. You're going to be more effective version of yourself when you have a family that you are protecting and providing for. I just deeply believe that. And so a lot of guys who are sitting around saying, I'm waiting for the perfect moment. Well, that time might never come and it doesn't happen. And by the way, I would say this for moms too. I think there are a lot of women out there, Buck, we could do a whole show. Maybe we should just do a whole show on women waiting for the perfect man, and the perfect man never comes along, right? In their mind. And they pass on 10, 12, 15 really good options because he's not Mr. Right. And then you're looking around and you're saying, boy, you're getting on Instagram and you're looking up his life and now he's got kids and you're thinking to yourself, why did I not end up with this guy? I think that perfection is the enemy of good in all facets of life. Good is a great outcome. And yeah. So, I mean, we should probably do a whole show on this, Buck, because you've seen it. Highly successful women in New York City who just keep waiting, and then the guy's never there, and then suddenly they look around and they're 40 and single.
0: Yeah, I feel like Julia Roberts in Pretty Woman when she says, big mistake, big mistake. It's like, any girl who ever didn't go on a second date with me, Clay, big mistake, big mistake. Missed out big time. You got married at like 24, so you weren't really in the game that long, but yeah.
1: It is true. 25 when I got married. So I was a young guy, especially relatively speaking now when men get married at like 35.
0: Some of them. Yeah, that's young in New York. Yeah. I was 40 years old when I got married. I don't recommend, by the way, waiting forever for everything because you never know. We could be hit by an asteroid tomorrow.
2: Speaking truth and having fun. Clay Travis and Buck Sexton. It's Clay Travis and Buck Sexton on KNST.
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0: In honor of the 343 members of the New York City Fire Department who made the ultimate sacrifice on 9/11, the foundation is delivering the same number of mortgage-free homes to heroes and their families while continuing their efforts to eradicate veteran homelessness.
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8: A new executive order on vaccines. I'm Lisa Brady, Fox News. The Trump administration calling for a major overhaul of child vaccine recommendations.
9: Alongside Health and Human Services Secretary Robert F. Kennedy Jr., President Trump signed an executive order he says will deliver a gold standard for childhood vaccine schedules.
10: Decades ago, children received only a small fraction of the vaccines required today. In those times, people were much healthier, and of course, the high rates of autism now observed did not exist.
9: There is no scientific consensus linking autism to childhood vaccines. The Trump administration is recommending children get immunizations for 11 diseases, down from the 18 currently recommended by the CDC, and that more time pass in between shots.
8: Fox's Jared Halpern at the White House. A previous effort by HHS to cut the number of vaccines recommended for every child was blocked in court, and some states have made their own recommendations. Today's executive order encourages states with school vaccine mandates to consider updating their laws to reflect the administration's recommendations. President Trump says the Strait of Hormuz is open, except for access to Iranian ports.
10: The only one that has control of the Strait of Hormuz right now is the United States Navy. We have a blockade that's been infallible. It's a steel wall, and we let people in that we want to let in, and those people come in, and they've been coming in, and they're going out.
8: This as Iran claims to control the strait and is demanding compensation from the U.S. for airstrike damage. President Trump says the U.S. will now make compensation from Iran for years of terror attacks, part of any future negotiations. A powerful earthquake that struck western Colombia now blamed for more than 100 deaths. That quake damaging hundreds of buildings, leaving many trapped under debris. Stocks finished lower, the Dow down 61 points at the bell. 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

0: not support hacks, hacks in the Democratic Party who have led us to this Waterloo.
1: Well, as you well know, ICE has nothing to do with the southern border. 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
5: All right, thank you, Scott Shannon. Thanks to all of you for being with us. Happy Monday, if there is such a thing. 800-941-SEAN is our number if you want to be a part of the program. I got a lot of ground to cover. We're 85 days away from the most important midterm election in our lifetime. But we're having this big discussion, and we're going to do a segment on it coming up later in the program today, about the WNBA and what's going on there. You have now one, two, three people that we know of. We have Enes Kanter Freedom, Royce White, who played a season in the NBA. And now we have a third person who will join us later in the program, whose name is Adam Francisco. He's a comedian, but he says he can dunk the basketball, and he's like 5'10". I'm 6 feet tall. I can't dunk the basketball. By the way, how come people say to me, you look younger in person, Hannity, you look skinnier in person? I was out with my daughter this weekend, and, you know, you look taller in person. What is that? How am I supposed to take that, Linda? What does that mean?
6: Well, it's hard to tell how tall somebody is when they're sitting down, so I get that.
5: I mean, I've done enough walking talks over the years, I guess. I don't know. Maybe it's when you're next to Trump. Trump's like 6'4", I think.
6: He's a tall dude.
5: He's a tall, well, you know, who's really tall is his son, Baron, who's a great kid. I love him. He's awesome. Smart as a whip. So smart. Anyway, so it's sad to watch the WNBA. Now, the WNBA really got going and got attention when Caitlin Clark, who was an amazing shooter. I mean, I was just so spectacular. She could be 10 feet behind the three-point line and hit, you know, shot after shot after shot, and nobody's expecting it. Or she then just, if somebody plays it close to her, just drive past them and, you know, feed it off to somebody else or go up for the layup, whatever it happens to be. It's just sad to watch what is happening. And now you have these three biological men that are now applying to be eligible for the 2027 draft. And then you got this whole other controversy with Sophie Cunningham. Sophie Cunningham says, I hate nobody. I'm speaking out of love. I believe love is my first, you know, calling in life. But I do feel very passionate about the right to stand up for women, young girls in locker rooms and women's sports. Anyway, but then as a result of this, I think to me, it's a no brainer that this was not only a flagrant foul, but related to probably Sophie Cunningham's position. You have this player from Chicago, the Chicago Sky. Her name, I think I'm saying it right, Dejane Carrington. I mean, nearly ripped her head off. And it was, I watched this, I could not believe it. It was a national TV broadcast on ESPN at the time. And, I mean, it was crazy how hard this she slammed Sophie Cunningham. It was crazy. Now, she got what they call in the WNBA a flagrant two foul, meaning it was done on purpose. And that means she got kicked out of the game for the rest of the game. You know, Cunningham was bleeding, but, you know, could have had her neck ripped off. It could have been a serious permanent injury. And so you have this conflict going on. And because the league won't take a stand, you know, it's kind of unbelievable to me that they, you know, have learned nothing from, if you go woke, you go broke. And then as soon as Carrington gets off the court, she puts on X, white privilege. because Sophie Cunningham happens to be white. I don't think there's any white privilege here. Anybody with a brain, you know, could see that this was done on purpose. She had a free lane for a layup. If you watch the NBA at any point, at that point, it's not worth the foul unless you have a foul to give away. And maybe it's late in the game and you don't want somebody to, you'd rather somebody go to the free throw line because they suck at free throws. But this was, you know, she had a free opening to the lane. She comes in behind, just slams her so hard. It is definitely, was definitely in my mind watching it, an intentional hit. And I think that the referees in the game made the right call, saying, you know, upgrading this foul to a flagrant two and ejecting Carrington from the game. I mean, she hit her mouth and neck and just ripped the side of her neck off. Now, by the way, to Cunningham, Sophie Cunningham's credit, she did hit the layup. You've seen the video, right, Linda?
6: I have indeed.
5: I mean, it's unbelievable. And then now we got a worse part of this. And that is that, you know, there is a coach by the name of Stephanie White. And Stephanie White, who is Sophie Cunningham's coach, did not defend her player against this flagrant foul ejection and didn't stand up for her player. If I was Sophie Cunningham, I'd say, I'm out. I'd go to the owner of the Indiana Fever and say, my coach isn't going to defend me on such a flagrant foul. I am out of here. Trade me, get rid of me, because she's such a good player. A lot of teams, I'm sure, would want to pick her up. You know, and the coach then, you know, well, Cunningham said, clearly, I it was totally unnecessary. I've never spoken to her. I have no beef with her. But I guess she has some pent-up stuff and, you know, and anyway. But then her coach said, you know, yeah, I mean, look, it was a hard foul, but I don't think that it was intentionally done. It came out to get, you know, her across the neck like she did, but it didn't happen, and I thought it was the right call. All right, so you think it's a flagrant two foul to get kicked out of the game, but you won't stand up for your own player. Let me tell you the rule in life. You stand up for your players if you're a good coach. You just do. And especially when they're being wronged in such an unbelievable way. And, you know, I think it's hilarious. Now the WNBA is in a quandary, dilemma sort of thing, and they have no idea what to do next. And the WNBA commissioner is sending out these politically correct messages. I know many of you have received questions in recent weeks regarding transgender athlete participation in women's basketball. By the way, Enes Kanter Freedom, Royce White, all they have to do is say they identify as a woman. There's nothing else that they have to do. And she said, I expect this topic will continue to receive significant attention. That now has been leaked to the press. I wanted to reach out and share how we are approaching these conversations at the league office. And thank you, all of you who have responded to questions from the media with thoughtfulness and professionalism. We recognize that this is a complex and nuanced topic. I don't see anything complex about it. There are biological differences between men and women. This is what I don't understand about six-gender Tellerico. This is what I don't understand with non-binary Tellerico. Or, you know, Tellerico championing the rights of biological men to play women's sports. Or Tellerico, you know, championing the rights of biological men to have access to abortion. I'm having a hard time. I didn't know that any biological man could have an abortion. I don't know what the other four genders, I don't know what the hell he's talking about. And I hope the people in Texas are aware of how nuts, you know, Tellerico is. So anyway, I don't, what do you mean that this debate is nuanced? I'm having a hard time understanding that. I can't believe it. Then you've got this memo coming, you know, the same day the two former NBA pros, Enes Kanter Freedom first, and then Royce White, said they want to now declare for the 2027 WNBA draft. And then you have my friend and colleague, Clay Travis. He's offered $10 million to last year's WNBA championship team, which is out of Vegas, to play the high school boys team of their choice. So far, I checked in with him.

0: Dylan Mulvaney and that controversy. And so now the WNBA is facing a discipline dilemma after Carrington's white privilege post after this flagrant two foul. You know, I think a lot of people are right in their observation that a minimum she should be suspended for the rest of the year. At a minimum, probably even longer. Some are even saying that she should be banned from the league. I'm not sure. You know, they're going to have to figure that out. You know, it was interesting. We had James Utmeyer on. He was the first attorney general. He's out of my free state of Florida, talking about the Fauci memos. By the way, new memos out today about the second shot put, you know, theoretically, Fauci wrote, and now it was released today, quote, theoretically, could cause a pregnant woman to lose her child. I mean, oh, maybe you should have told us that at the time. Maybe you had a duty to tell us at the time, just like all the other emails and all the other text messages that you were telling the people you were sending them to. Oh, by the way, as soon as you read this, delete it immediately. Knowing damn well that money from the NIH went to the EcoHealth Alliance, went to the Wuhan Virology Lab, knowing that coronavirus and gain of function research took place there. They didn't care. Well, anyway, now James Utmeyer, he was the one that went after Fauci first for state charges, and there's a state investigation going on. Now you have James Utmeyer threatening assault charges. He said, look, he threatened the WNBA players. He is willing to charge them with assault and battery if they dare clobber Sophie Cunningham in his jurisdiction. Look, I might take a little issue with this, and I think James is an unbelievable attorney general, only because I love hockey. And in hockey, I mean, I love fighting. I'm not going to lie. I'm not going to sit here and be a phony and tell you I don't like hockey fights. I think they're the best. And if you ever took that out of the game, it would be a huge mistake. I think even Linda likes hockey fighting. Linda likes to fight with me, so, you know, over anything just to aggravate me. The reason, you know, one of the reasons I'm definitely talking about this topic is because I know this topic triggers Linda on a level that I can't even describe, which maybe we'll get into later in the program today when we do, you know, a whole segment on this. Does this trigger you, this topic? It does, doesn't it?
1: It does, actually. Yes, very much so.
0: When you say trigger, what do you mean by that?
1: I mean that I am incensed with extreme rage with words I'm not allowed to say under FCC violation. That's what I mean.
0: You have a problem with those words. You know, remember.
1: I don't have a problem with them. We get along just fine. I just know when I can and cannot
0: use
1: them.
0: You and the words get along just fine. How many times did you attempt in your life to give up cursing for Lent and failed spectacularly?
1: We don't need to talk about that because I don't do it anymore.
0: No. I'm asking a question. Now, please answer it.
1: A lot of times. Like a lot.
0: Like 20?
1: Yeah, probably.
0: 30? Maybe
1: no,
0: more?
1: No, not that many.
0: Over 20.
1: No. I would say. Yeah.
0: You'd say 20, 25, somewhere in that range.
1: I think it's much better now. I've lessened it because a lot of times now I just. You've
0: not.
1: Excuse me.
0: No, fake news. Yeah. Not true.
1: Once I had kids, right. It was over. I can't curse as much. It's just a fact of life. My kids think I'm Mary Poppins.
0: Jason, do you believe that?
1: Jason knows. He's heard me in front of my kids.
0: Jason, do you believe that? Stop trying to influence the team. Let him answer
2: for himself.
0: I'm sorry.
2: I influenced the team. I don't know who the hell you think I am.
0: No, I'm saying she influenced you. She's trying to influence you from saying the truth.
2: Oh, no, I don't believe a word of it. Not a word of it.
0: Not a word. Katie, you believe a word of it?
3: Listen, she is very sweet until she gets mad, and then that's a whole other story.
1: Thank you, Katie. Thank you.
0: Oh, so she does have a problem with it.
1: Yeah, I'm nice until I'm not. That's all.
3: Exactly.
1: Nice until I'm not.
0: Okay. 20 years of failing and then say, well, I'm going to give up chocolate.
1: I wouldn't say I was failing. I was trying and not successful. It's a stark difference.
0: All right. 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
11: Every hunter knows that the wilderness is full of surprises. Sometimes what you find out there isn't an elk or a bear, it's something darker.
12: It never made sense what law enforcement was saying to us. How could she have just gone down there and accidentally died? How could there have been no marks on her?
13: All theories are out there, you know, everything from murder to UFOs to Bigfoot.
11: This season on Blood Trails, we're following the trail of seven cases that start in the field and end in the shadows, where missing persons reports, half-buried evidence, and whispered suspicions blur the line between hunting story and homicide.
14: I just instantly started freaking out, yelling to the world, what's going on? I yelled, help. I mean, I'm out in the middle of nowhere. I had no idea what was going on.
11: From the frozen woods of Maine to the mountains of Montana, from an archery opener gone wrong in Wisconsin to a father's last walk through the Minnesota deer woods. Each story begins with a hunter stepping into the wild, but not all of them come back.
13: You know, you just got an empty feeling. What do you say? He's not here with us. You know, it was tough.
11: I'm Jordan Sillars. Join me as we track the truth through tangled cover and cold case files, where every trail tells a story, and every story leaves its own trail of blood. Blood Trails. Council.
0: You know, I know a surefire way to make Linda curse her head off. If I spent the rest of the show challenging Linda to have to listen to me praising Anthony Fauci, it just revealed that, they're theoretically women with that are pregnant could lose their babies if they get the shot. And he didn't tell us. He didn't tell women. It's unbelievable. If I do that and I started praising this guy, which I never could, I guarantee she would lose her mind. Absolutely lose it. All right. We got a lot coming up. We are 85 days away from the most important midterm in your lifetime. 85 days away. And if you do not understand the urgency of this moment, you need to understand it. It is that bad. And these candidates are that bad. And they so want to change this country so dramatically, it's that bad.

0: Posting a warning. I'm at Mattinson, KNST News. Members of Arizona's Tohono O'odham Nation posted no trespassing signs this past weekend.
1: Tribal leaders say the reservation along the Mexican border is now closed to non-members. This comes in response to federal border wall contractors wanting to begin building the wall on tribal land. The nation is suing the Department of Homeland Security on grounds that development would take their land, destroy sacred sites, and separate their people. Tribal police are on high alert to arrest federal contractors if they illegally step onto tribal land. U.S. District Judge Richard Leon has yet to announce a ruling on whether to continue to pursue this development. Wendy Swanson, KNST News.
0: After taking a weekend series from the Dodgers, the Diamondbacks open up a three-game set against the Rockies tonight at Chase Field. Michael Soroka is set to take the mound for the Snakes with the first pitch set for 6:40. I'm at Mattinson, KNST AM 790, Tucson's most stimulating talk.
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3: Saving you money, I'm Hillary Barsky. The most serious fights for many couples involve finances. But many experts say there's a simple way to cut out many of those arguments by having separate financial accounts. However, some couples think having separate accounts will damage the trust in a relationship, but it doesn't have to, and it can actually strengthen your bond. Financial experts won't deny that joint accounts can have benefits for a couple, but some say those benefits can be maintained even with separate accounts. Plus, separate accounts may reduce some of the fights that occur when a couple has their accounts tied together. If your views on saving and spending are too dissimilar, it may be best to maintain separate accounts. Also, individual accounts allow couples the ability to jointly pay for living expenses and vacations, home projects, and expenses for children. Plus, they have the ability to fund other goals for savings. The bottom line is that it's not the fact that the money is separate or together, it's how you use it collectively. Saving you money, Hillary Barsky, Fox News.
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1: 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And that is Pure Talk. You know, I look at the news every day and I just shake my head. I honestly never thought we'd be discussing the insanity of this world we live in. Kamala complaining the Save America Act would require people to check notes, show proof of who they are. I can't believe this is real, she says. I'm like, what is wrong with you? Now you got, you know, Zoran, Marxist, commie, Mamdani. You know, he's creating a new government-run program. It's called Parents Night Out Pilot Program. Bring your kids to the park, and the government will watch your children for free. Geez, as if we're not indoctrinating our kids enough by sending them to government schools. Michigan candidate, we have a lot to say about him today, Abdul El Sayed, has a phobia of white truck drivers in rural Michigan. Okay, this is a great crop of candidates they got. Then you got resurfaced video, not from long ago, just 2023, showing, you know, James Telefrico, six-gender, God is non-binary, vegan campaign, no drilling, the guy that is championing the rights of men to play women's sports and the rights of biological men to have access to abortion services, which I don't know why, and, you know, the same guy that, you know, believes God is non-binary. I don't know what this is. Christianity is just another word for causing trouble, he said. Oh, thought this was supposed to be, you know, I really don't understand it. By the way, we'll get to AOC in a minute. She did start the process of freezing her eggs. Why do I think that's TMI? Too much information. You know, I think it's badass. I'm if that's what she wants to do, I'm a believer in freedom. She can do whatever she wants. Interestingly, and my theory has been all along that AOC is the real leader of the Democratic Party. I've been saying it longer, I think, than anybody. And saying that she, you know, when Nancy Pelosi was speaker, that she was the real speaker, that Pelosi was speaker in name only. AOC, and I've been saying this whole fight the oligarchy tour had a much deeper purpose than we knew at the time. And that is Bernie Sanders, Grandpa Bernie, too old to run for president himself, is handing the baton, the mantle to AOC to run. She's now running in first in this last New Hampshire poll. AOC has commented on Francesca Hung's old tweets calling for the abolishment of prisons and police. Oh, just woke one was crazy. We didn't mean any of that. I'm like, really? Okay. It was a sad story I saw. I don't know if you saw this, Linda. Colin Rugg posted this. Man receives a postcard in the mail from his now deceased parents 26 years after they sent it to him. The guy says he was never able to give his father a proper goodbye because of COVID. I mean, we're learning all these, you know, new details on what Fauci knew. Well, theoretically, yeah, a woman gets the shot, she can lose her baby. Why didn't he tell that to the American people? Like everything else that he's done. He said, anyway, this guy, 26 years old, this postcard. This was to me almost a postcard from heaven. It was sent by his parents from Copenhagen 26 years ago. He says he spoke to the mail carrier, who thinks the postcard may have fallen under a cabinet and have been sitting there the entire time, all these years. They must have found it recently. Guy still lives at the same address. Let's go ahead and send it to him. I mean, just sad to me what they did to these families during COVID. It's just so sad. I love watching Spanberger getting booed this weekend. It turns out, you know, when you break your campaign promises, and she never ran on what she really believes, she just hid it from everybody, and now she's implementing everything. She can only run for one term anyway. She can't run for two consecutive terms. Apparently there's tape. Hassan Piker, did we get this tape, Linda? Yeah, kill them. Kill those MFers and murder those MFers in the street and let the streets soak in their red effing red capitalist blood, dude. Did you see that one?
2: I sure did.
1: I don't know. Yeah, do we have that? I guess we can't play it, can we? What good is it? You know, but AOC on her 2020 support for defunding the police during lockdown, of course, rhetoric in that time is not rhetoric that we would use today. No, she's just getting a little more political savvy. Grandpa Bernie, she's not supporting Francesca Hung. Well, why is that? Because Grandpa Bernie's not supporting Francesca Hung. I'm telling you, my theory is not wrong here. The DSA co-chair saying that on October the 8th, now, Israel has a population of just under 9 million people, and they're in a fight for their survival. October 7, 2023, if you compare their population to ours, it's the equivalent of over 40,000 Americans dead in a day. Never mind the kidnapping, the rape, the torture, the beheadings that took place, all on tape. And now the head of the co-chair of the DNC defending her members' decision to support Hamas. As a matter of fact, her name is Megan Romer, and anyway, told the New Yorker in an interview that she probably would have joined an anti-Israel rally in New York City the day after October 7, 2023, the day after the terrorist group, they are a terrorist group designated so, Hamas, that calls for the destruction of Israel and their invasion of Israel, had she lived in New York City. And she was, I guess, being interviewed by the New Yorker. Wow. That is breathtaking to me. This is how crazy, you know, the Democrats, liberals are today. Longtime former DSA organizer is vowed to do everything in his power to help repeat Republican Senate candidate Mike Rogers, or help Mike Rogers, rather, defeat Abdul El Sayed. Guy's name is Jake Altman. He was in an interview with the Free Press, and that he says Al-Sayed's rise represented a dangerous takeover of the Democratic Party by a pro-communist, pro-terrorist faction. These are his words, not mine. Altman, who was an activist for the DSA for almost a decade, said that he would never support any Democrat who backed Al-Sayed. And he said, I'm nervous. I'm going to do everything I can do to help Mike Rogers get elected. Mike Rogers, you know, service in the military, in war zones, you know, intelligence committee. I mean, this guy's got impeccable credentials. I hope he wins. I hope the people of Michigan are smart enough not to go with this lunatic best friend of Hassan Piker. I'm going to do everything I can to help Mike Rogers get elected. He said he was going to want to, quote, stop these people who are willing to run a racket and a ticket with explicitly pro-Hezbollah people who are willing to give political cover to terrorists. This guy was on the inside, who are willing to sympathize with terrorists, who are willing to sit in a room and pal around with Maoists, people who worship a guy who murdered tens of millions of people. He said, these are not people you should be idolizing. I'm not going to support any Democrat who's willing to back Al-Sayed. By the way, that sentiment is growing. All right, not only did AOC, you know, reveal she's freezing her eggs, too much information for me, but she shrugs off this past defund the police comments. Now, this is a strategy, the Spanberger strategy. Hide who you are because polling shows it's not resonating with the American people. Oh, no, that was woke one was just crazy, even though we all stated it. That is to just hide who they really are to make them more electable. And as I just told you, AOC declined to endorse the Democratic frontrunner in the gubernatorial primary, I think takes place tomorrow, and that's Francesca Hong. And anyway, who leads the pack by over 20 points, I don't think she really needs AOC's endorsement. I haven't endorsed in the race. My focus has been on winning back Congress, winning back the House, positioning ourselves to have the best possible chance to win the Senate. Bernie Sanders also declined. I think this is now they realize these endorsements are nearly killed with they nearly killed off El Sayed. But anyway, you know, and then, by the way, you know, add to the list of Democrats getting nervous. Now, you got Carville, you have Van Jones, you have Joe Manchin, you have John Fetterman, the only elected one, Bill Maher, you have Mark Penn. You know, the list is getting long. Now, apparently, Liberal Joe is erupting at Democrats in this broadside, screaming at party leaders for allowing its most controversial voices to become an electoral liability because leaders were too woke to call out the obvious.
3: This is about Democrats once again fumbling the football on the 2-yard line when they have a chance to make great gains, but being so woke, I don't know if you want to call it woke one, woke two, or woke three, but being too woke to call out the obvious. I swear to God, it's crazy.
1: Okay. If he really believed this, he would have been saying it months ago, but he's not. And he's just realizing, uh-oh, this whole thing's going to blow up. You know, James Carville being told by Bernie Sanders, go form your own party. This is our party now. And Carville warning Democrats that progressive candidates could jeopardize the party's chances with African-American voters. And he joined Donnie Deutsch on some podcast that he does where he trashed Democratic socialists and progressive Democrats. And both of them agreed that black voters do not support progressive and far left candidates. Carville said he believes that Democrats will have a stunningly good nominee for 2028. Yeah, AOC. Bill Maher says Democrats need to accept whiteness is not a disease. Unbelievable. Hillary Clinton, she's another one that's been out there warning that, you know, Republicans are going to be very effective in attacking this insanity of the DSA. And all these candidates. Now, if you think this is not real, since 2019, 250 DSA candidates have been elected. That's a lot. And, you know, now we'll have well over 40 on the ballot this year alone in very high positions, including the U.S. Senate, the lunatic in Maine that throws bottles at women, according to reports. Then you got six gender Tellerico. Then you got El Sayed, Hassan Piker's BFF. And, but, you know, the DSA co-chair's remarks on taxing Americans, they're not going to go over particularly well. You know, but remember what the agenda is. Abolish the Senate, presidency, Supreme Court, ICE, borders, prisons, defund the Pentagon, mass amnesty. I mean, you know, we're trying to wake people up to this. Now, historically, people don't really pay close attention to a midterm until after Labor Day. It's too late. Early voting begins. My advice to Republicans is start spending money. Do it as quickly as possible. David Marcus says, don't blame conservatives. It was the left that canceled Hassan Piker. Whoopsie daisy. I'm not canceling anybody. I've never called for anyone to be fired, canceled, boycotted. Let everybody speak. Then let people make up their own mind. You don't have to listen to anything or anybody. You know, we have to earn your trust every single day. A Colorado socialist candidate called 9/11 terror attacks inevitable. This is Malat Kiros, another DSA person. I mean, it's a never ending flow of madness, as far as I'm concerned. I mean, this should be making Linda's head explode. By the way, this was interesting. I saw it on Fox News. Minneapolis police tips on how to avoid/prepare for being robbed. Don't walk alone. Only carry items you need. Be prepared to give up your cell phone, purse, or wallet. Don't fight with a criminal. Be prepared to describe suspects. Now, let's take a look at Idaho. I like Idaho. I like Idaho a lot. I like the people of Idaho. Carry a firearm. Again, tips on how to avoid, prepare for being robbed. Carry a firearm. Use a firearm. Call 911, 911. Tell officers that you were afraid for your life and will answer any other questions with a lawyer present. That's it. Very different mentality. Zoran Marxist Kami Mamdani, this is hilarious. They have a billboard up in Times Square, has been named Florida's Economic Developer of the Year. $1.8 trillion economy, record-breaking wealth migration. Florida Chamber of Commerce has officially launched the Times Square campaign naming Zoran Marxist Kami Mamdani as Florida's Economic Developer of the Year. We wanted to thank him for the jobs, the companies, the people that they're pushing out of New York. And a lot of them are coming to Florida, said Mark Wilson, CEO of the Chamber. And America's at a crossroads. Yeah, everybody I know is getting the hell out of there. Don't blame them. And they try to hold on to you, too. They're going to watch the exit tax thing happen. I'm telling you, it's going to happen. By the way, Hassan Piker calls for Democrats who oppose Abdul El-Sayed to be punished. Abdul Sayed says Piker made a dumb mistake when he applauded the 9/11 attacks, but he didn't say it was wrong. It's pretty amazing. All right, listen, I want to remind you, you need a personal safety security strategy. Sometimes only one option will do. That's the lethal option. The FBI tells us that's 0.001% of the time. That's where this technology, BYRNA.com, comes in. 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Because it's effective. When you have over 500 government agencies, police departments, private security firms using it, that means they believe in it. 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Tear gas, pepper spray, kinetic rounds hit a target 60 feet away. 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
5: 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Here's the market finish the day. The Dow fell 0.15%. The S&P 500 went down 0.1%. 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
20: It should be up to the parents. Elisa Brady, Fox News. That bottom line from the Trump administration on vaccines, as the president signs an executive order aimed at reducing the number of vaccines recommended by the federal government for all children from the current 18 down to 11, also allowing more time between vaccinations and splitting the measles, mumps, and rubella vaccine into separate shots.
21: So we're reducing them. We're changing it to visits over a period of a year and a half. So they get 20% of what they would have gotten in one big shot.
20: The president framing the changes as essential for the ongoing research into autism.
21: So there's a reason for such epidemic rates of autism.
20: Suggesting a possible link, even though decades of studies have not found one. Some states have made their own vaccine recommendations after a previous effort to change the federal vaccine schedule was blocked in court. This as the FDA proposes a rule aimed at requiring food manufacturers to provide safety findings for new ingredients to regulators, ending a loophole for items deemed generally recognized as safe.
22: We'll change how the federal government oversees what's in our food and how we understand the foods that Americans eat.
20: Health Secretary Robert F. Kennedy Jr. says the FDA is also still working on a first-of-its-kind definition of ultra-processed foods, which he says can make up nearly 70% of children's diets. A new demand on both sides after Iran said it wants compensation for U.S. airstrike damage.
21: And I said, that's a good idea. Well, we're going to ask for money for the damage they've done over a 50-year period.
20: President Trump pointing to years of terrorist activity from roadside bombings to the attack on the USS Cole. He's also still not ruling out a major escalation as a tug of war with Iran continues over terms of a possible deal, including the Strait of Hormuz. 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

0: will not support hacks, hacks in the Democratic Party who have led us to this Waterloo.
1: Well, as you well know, ICE has nothing to do with the southern border. That's Customs and Border Protection. And I think we need to abolish it and start from scratch.
2: Well, that's not much of a choice. If Mr. Carville doesn't want to be in my party, the party that I belong to, that PICA, that El-Sayed belongs to, he can start his own party.
3: Freedom is back in style. Welcome to the revolution.
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7: All right, thanks, Scott Shannon. 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Toll-free, our number this Monday is 800-941-SEAN if you want to be a part of the program. So I keep saying, most important midterm in our lifetime, and this is these are uncharted waters in every respect. I mean, to watch Hassan Piker calling for Democrats who oppose Abdul El-Sayed, his BFF, to be punished is, as I was talking about in the last hour, is pretty unbelievable. This radical shift that we're seeing before our eyes, leftism at a level we've never seen before. This is extraordinarily dangerous for everybody. And anyway, it's bad. Anyway, joining us now is our friend Polster. By the way, he's got a new book coming out. It's called The Honoring of Ignorance. Matt Towery. Insider Advantage talks about the road ahead as we begin the countdown to these midterms. So this is my take, Matt. I think these are uncharted waters. This is the craziest group of people I've ever seen before. And I think that we don't know. I think Republicans have the best chance they could ever have in a midterm based on Democrats. But I do think that they themselves are off message. Am I wrong in my observation?
8: Well, first of all, good to be with you again, Sean. Let me just say this. I asked probably 15, 20 people who are Republicans this weekend, can you tell me the three talking points that the Republicans have for the midterms? Not one person could come up with them. So I think you hit on something that's very important. Yes, the Democrats are shredding apart over this socialism, the communism issue, and it could really do a lot of damage. But we are 80-something days away. And do you know that in the Real Clear Politics average, which I think is the fairest average, these other averages, you know, put the thumb on the scale and say, we like this pollster, we don't like the other pollster. So that gets even more to the blue and Democrat. That there are only two races the Republicans are winning, and that is Michigan and barely Iowa. In every other, now Florida they're winning, but that's not a competitive state. In every other competitive U.S. Senate race in this country, the pollsters right now have the Democrats winning. And in fact, new polls came out today to further bury the candidate in North Carolina and in Texas. Am I saying that those polls are right? No. I think we tend to get those numbers better than other people. But right now, that's where the averages are. And to sit around and talk about how the Democrats are socialists and communists and this, that, and the other, you got 80 days to convince people that that's the case. And I don't see that being done. So, you know, I'm always the pessimist. You know that. And I've always delivered the bad news, and then I deliver the good news at the end if it's looking good. And sometimes I get beat up for it. Right now, the Republicans, A, don't have a message. B, squandered months of getting on TV, setting up how President Trump has achieved more than the press will let them know, and also talking about the issues with the Democratic Party. Now 80 days. So you've got early voting starting in some places in, what, October. And we don't have a message, and I don't see anything that's really uniting the Republicans other than the possibility of a convention in September. So I'm telling Republicans across the country, it's time to hit the alarm button and get things moving, because there's not much time left for them to defeat the Democrats, because right now they're favored in almost every state in the battleground state, the Senate.
7: Okay, so agreeing with that, I mean, do you really think Tallarico could win Texas? Do you really believe El-Sayed could win Michigan? Can you really believe the guy that throws water bottles at women could win Maine? Do you really believe that, you know, Francesca Hong can win the governorship in Wisconsin? Do you believe that?
8: Well, my answer to that is this. Tal Rico, I sort of put in the same category as Beto O'Rourke. I think you called him, what was it?
7: Bozo.
8: Yes. Okay. So, you know, I the Texas polling is usually way off to the blue, to the Democratic side, rather. And so I do think that Paxton could win, but I think it is a little tougher this time. Part of it has to do with voter turnout and what motivates people to turn out. You know, Hong, I don't know. She's favored heavily in the betting markets. I have no idea right now. Sir.
7: Well, she's favored in the betting markets for the primary. I'm talking about the general.
8: Yeah, I looked at the general, too, and it's. I don't think it's necessarily a favor for her. But that having been said, I do think there are a couple of states like Michigan, where El Sayed, I think that's definitely going to be a disaster, and I believe that Michigan will go to Rogers. That's just my view. Texas is going to be a push. It's not going to be as easy as in the past when Cruz was running against O'Rourke.
7: But remember, the first time that Beto Bozo ran, nobody really knew how crazy he was. He did a good job of hiding it. Tal Rico, you know, there's so much garbage on him right now, you just can't even make it up. I mean, you know, even the news today is pretty spectacular in my view, you know, about Tal Rico. You know, he spoke at a Pride event featuring drag queen performances for boys as young as 11 years old. This guy that says we have six genders, not two. This guy that says God is non-binary. This guy that wants to run a vegan campaign in the cattle state of Texas, doesn't want drilling in the oil state of Texas. I'm not buying it yet, but I have seen polls where he's up by like 2 points. I'm like, you got to be kidding me.
8: Look, I'm not buying it in the sense that it's not Texas, but we're in a midterm, and these are weird time periods. And as I told your listeners for probably 8, 9, 10 years that we've been doing this, midterms are about turnout, about who's motivated to turn out and who's not. And so my advice to the Republicans are to hit, you know, the gas pedal as hard as they can and start educating the public about these things right now, because we read it, we see it, you and I do. The average person walking the street, maybe in Texas and Georgia, where Ossoff allegedly is up 12 points or 8 points, I don't believe that's the case. But in a lot of these states, like North Carolina as well, where Wadley's way down, I don't think they're as far down as people think they are. But it's incumbent on the Republicans to educate the voters in these states about what's going on, because they don't read all this stuff. They don't ferret through all the news like you and I do. And I've been, you know, I sound like a broken record, but I'm usually right. So I'm just saying it's time to...
7: Well, let's put it this way. You're right so often that in the last three presidential cycles, you have nailed it every time.
8: Yeah, and I was a little bit off in the midterms in 22, and I'll tell you why. I made the mistake of believing that Republicans were going to turn out at a higher level than they did. I'm not going to be fooled by that at this time. I've got to see some evidence from the Republicans, from the various PACs and groups and whatever, that they can run a better, more coherent message-type campaign that I'm seeing right now. And I will say one other thing. When you can't pass the SAVE Act, and I know that looks like a foregone conclusion, it won't happen, and I'm not going to name any individual senators, but when you can't pass that, and when you can't do other issues that Republicans are 85, 90% in favor of, that takes a little bit of the zip away for people to want to go turn out and vote for these folks. And I don't think the people on Capitol Hill understand that. You got to give them a reason to turn out.
7: What do you make of the New Hampshire poll that showed AOC the leading candidate for president for the Democrats in 2028?
8: Well, Sean, you won't remember this, but I think I said this 2 or 3 years ago that I thought that AOC would be the leading candidate to be the presidential nominee for the Democrats back ages ago. And she's doing a very slick routine in which she's suddenly saying, oh, well, you know, that woke stuff we had was sort of not really correct. And she's trying to change and pivot, which, of course, they all do. She's basically an actress.
7: By the way, she's not even facing. I'm sorry. She's not even endorsing Francesca Hung. By the way, I am convinced that Bernie, this Fight the Oligarchy tour, was all an effort to give her more exposure and pass the mantle onto her because he's too old.
8: Oh, absolutely. So you're totally right. And I believe that she, I might add, John Ossoff out of Georgia, who the polls have. Now, I'm not polled Georgia in months, but I find it hard to believe any Democrats leading Georgia by 8 or 9 points. I think that I know Georgia better than any state, probably other than Florida in this country. I don't believe he's leading by that much. But now the media has taken him, and this is a way, by the way, to win a Senate race, okay? You say, well,

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4: In the NFL, quarterback Teddy Bridgewater is retiring again at age 33. The Lions wasted no time in finding Jared Goff's backup, signing Josh Dobbs to a one-year deal. Dobbs backed up Drake May last year in New England. The Lions will be his seventh NFL team. In baseball, A's shortstop Jacob Wilson set the Major League Baseball record for his position, playing in his 111th errorless game. The A's beat the Red Sox for the second straight day to take the series. The Phillies' Kyle Schwarber snapped a 17-game homerless streak and hit two yesterday to tie Yordan Alvarez for the lead with 35 homers on the season. And in the WNBA, Minnesota Lynx guard Kayla McBride broke the league's single-game record for three-pointers yesterday with 10, finishing with a career-high 43 points, helping her team with a 103-90 win over Dallas. I'm Andy West with your iHeartRadio Sports Report.
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8: That place is rowdy, man. 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
6: And go behind the scenes to the making of Drumline, just as its inspiration, Morris Brown College, was about to lose it all.
9: We prayed, and then I brought the president up. 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
6: Because Atlanta ain't just a city. It's the stories it tells about itself. And these

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0: right, our final moments with Matt Towery, pollster, Insider Advantage, author of a new book coming out, The Honoring of Ignorance, and how important this election is, 85 days away. Take it seriously. I look at Real Clear Politics. I look at the polling like you do. And as per usual, you usually poll in cycle. In other words, in cycle defined here for a midterm would be after Labor Day. That's why I've not taken a lot of these polls seriously. I don't take them, but I'm paying attention. I mean, I think you should always pay attention. And so, but I'm watching and I'm witnessing, you know, the typical people that get that while you got and Robert Kahaly got and Rasmussen got and John McLaughlin got, you know, the presidential elections, the last three correct, all these other people that are polling now all got it wrong. All of them. So I take it with a grain of salt. However, there's a cautionary tale here in my head. Pay attention. This is not a done deal. In other words, the crazies can win.
1: And I would join you with that, Sean. I mean, you and I have done how many elections together? So we've gone through a lot. And, you know, something can change this election, but it has to happen before early voting starts because so many people vote early voting now. And so I think that the Republicans have a very short period of time. A, I would say get your message together and set it together because every candidate I hear has a different message. And that never works. You got to have one message that you're carrying across. Secondly, I would say that the president needs to become, I know he's enthused about the midterms, but I believe he has to be able to put Iran aside and say, look, we dealt with it one way or another. If we go into these midterms with Iran still hanging over everybody's head, I don't think there'd be a lot of states who'd be lost, and unnecessarily so, because the president's record has been obscured by all this. Think about this, Sean. Inflation under Joe Biden in the middle of his administration at this point was way ahead of what we had with Trump. The economy was suffering much more than under Trump. There are so many things the Republicans could be bragging about right now. We now have the Trump accounts. We now have permanent the tax breaks. We have no tax on tips. But they've got to hear this in ads right now. They can't wait until 30 days before when the Democrats and Republicans are all firing missiles at the same time on TV and nobody pays attention. So short period of time to get their act together. Republicans could hold on to the House. They could hold on to the Senate. It's certainly not out of anybody's realm of possibility, but they got to get moving now.
0: I think they need to start spending money now, start building out ads now. I would make sure that everybody in Texas knows who Six-Gender Tallarico is, who El Sayed is, who this lunatic in Maine is, who Francesca Hong is. I would start spending money now. Now, one thing Republicans have, which they usually don't, is money this time. So there's no excuse for not spending it early and getting ahead of it, I think.
1: Well, they should have been spending it in June. Because they did have the advantage. At some point, if the other party doesn't have that much money, but they look like they're going to win, they'll get the money. And then the money is even because you only have so many days to run commercials and so many spaces to buy on TV and to get on the internet and to buy social media. So I've been down this road 1,000 times and I've seen the Republicans do one thing that I've always been critical of. They sit on their money till the last 60 days and then they start firing everything they have. But at that point, the other side is firing everything they have as well. And the average person, you just listen to your own listeners out there. They'll tell you they just turn the TV set off or they just tune out. So now
0: we can't have that. Yeah, no, I get it. I'm just out of time. Listen, by the way, Matt's new book, I think by far one of the best pollsters this country's ever seen. His upcoming book is called The Honoring of Ignorance, coming out soon. Matt, appreciate you being with us, sir.
1: Thank you, Sean. Appreciate it.
0: 800-941-SEAN, our number. We'll get to your calls coming up next. You know, a lot of us, you know, are into health, wellness, fitness, nutrition, longevity. Linda, I walked for 1 hour and 45 minutes yesterday. Are you not proud of me?
2: Where'd you go?
0: That is, huh?
2: Where did you go? You're doing all that
0: just
2: walking?
0: For exercise. I just, oh, okay. just, I had
2: so
0: the
2: in
0: time,
2: a circle?
0: Which
2: That's
0: I rarely
2: nice.
0: Have. And I just went for a walk and I didn't stop.
2: All right.
0: I mean, 1 hour and 45 minutes is a lot. Anyway,
2: cool.
0: Look, a lot of us, you know, when it comes to health, wellness, fitness, nutrition, longevity, walking is great. Muscle mass is very important. But the truth is most of us are kind of guessing our way when it comes to health, what foods to eat, what supplements to take, vitamins to take. And look, the bottom line is certain things are unique to you. 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
1: 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All right, let's talk a little bit about crazy. And if you want to know how insane this DSA radicalized, you know, liberal left, communist left, I don't care what you call it, you know, listen to, I guess, one of their co-chairs, Megan Romer. And now go back to October 7, 2023. You know, the Israelis lost, in terms of their population extrapolated out compared to ours, they lost what would be 40,000 Americans in a day. Never mind the rape, the kidnapping, the torture, the beheading that also took place. So here is the head of this radical group that is saying she would have gone on October 8th to a rally supporting Hamas that murdered, kidnapped, raped, beheaded innocent Israelis. Listen.
2: Because in other words, you would have gone to that rally had you been able.
3: That's a good question. I probably would have. Yeah. I don't live in New York City, so I wouldn't have.
2: One day after the slaughter of 1,200 people and taking of over 200 hostages, you would have come and rallied behind Hamas.
3: I think that October 7th was largely inevitable. If you put people in an open air concentration camp and you deprive them of rights, of dignity, of food, of the ability to live in safety, you have to expect that they are going to not take that for that long. And that is not defending any harm of civilians or of non-combatants.
2: Well, sure.
3: That is. Do you think it is?
2: You're saying you're supporting it.
3: I'm saying that I think it was inevitable. I think that you cannot put people in a cage and expect them not to revolt. And I think that supporting the civilians, the non-combatants, the children who are being killed, that's really the primary thing.
1: You know, it doesn't get any sicker than that. It's kind of like Hassan Piker, America deserved 9/11, having a picture of the Twin Towers, you know, behind him in his, I guess streaming studio, whatever the hell he's doing with a streaming studio. It's insane. These people are nuts. Now you understand the urgency for 85 days. Unbelievable. All right, Jim in Michigan. Hey, Jim, how are you? Glad you called. Happy Monday, sir.
4: Hi, Sean. Can you hear me?
1: I can. Thanks for calling.
4: Hey, great. Now, thank you for taking my call. And I want to talk about Al-Fayed and Hussein Brinker because it became personal. And it's been bothering me since he said it. I had a cousin in Tower 2 from Michigan. And I hope you have some Michigan followers listening to this. And my cousin lived. And he lived to tell a story. He went to Tower 2 because he wanted to learn to improve his life. He's just a middle class man that lived south of Detroit in a suburb we called.
1: So he was able to get out before the towers came tumbling down.
4: Absolutely. And I could tell you, if you allow me, I don't know how much time I got, but if you allow me, I could tell you a little bit about what he went through getting out of that tower. What happened was, Morgan Stanley was taking a break. He was studying to be a financial advisor to improve his life. And by the way, his wife was at home with terminal cancer with three little kids. And so she was going to die within a year or so. And so he went to try to improve his life to help his kids out. And so they took a break on the third day. It was a 3-week program. And he said he was looking out the window of all things at the Statue of Liberty. And then he saw it on Tower One. He witnessed it. And he told me, he said, by the way, he gave me permission to tell you this. And he told me he saw a ball of fire and he heard a noise he can never get out of his head up to today. He's got PTSD. He has it at 25 years later. Sean, he didn't become that financial advisor. He became a school teacher to teach kids every year about 9/11. And he's a history teacher in a middle school in the Downriver area. And this year, he wanted to make it a special year and even went to the local newspaper to ask them, and they shunned him. And he's trying to do it himself, to tell people about what 9/11 was all about. They sent him down the stairs, and as he was going down the stairs off the 61st floor, he said between the 30th and 40th floor with a whole bunch of people leaving, the building got hit. He said that building swayed 4 feet to the left and 4 feet to the right, and the stairs dropped. He thought he was dead. He prayed to God that he hoped that something hit his head and he didn't have to suffer. He lucked out. The building stopped, the stairs settled, and he got to the bottom. And the best thing that happened to him, and you can tell Linda this, if you ever heard the New York accent with a great sense of humor, he got to the door. He said there were only two exits. He got to the door and he saw a police officer and he grabbed his arm and he said, God bless you, officer. And the officer said, God bless you too. And in New York's accent, he said, now get your ass out of here. And I thought that was great. And he took off and he ran down the street and he got into a safe zone with thousands of people. And I can't understand that my cousin deserved this. All he is a middle class kid with a family. That's all he was, just like me. He didn't deserve it. He's an American. I don't want this guy to be elected. That's good. He's going to be his constituent. How can that happen? That can't happen.
1: And he's El Sayed's best friend is Hassan Piker and was there campaigning with him often. And he's been defending him. And worse than that, this guy said America deserved that. You know, I'll add one amazing part of that story, too. While your cousin was coming down those stairs and he ran into that wonderful police officer, we don't even know if that guy's alive today. And, you know, all those firemen, all those first responders, all those policemen, they were racing up in the other direction to help save other lives. 2,977 Americans died that day. And then many have died from, you know, 9/11 related illnesses since then. And it is unbelievable that anybody would ever vote for this guy, El Sayed. Based on his associations, his radicalism. That's why I keep telling people, you better treat this as the most important election in your life. If those people get in power, we know what their crazy agenda is. I hope people are listening. I am trying. I feel like Paul Revere, and I'm trying to say the crazy is coming. Don't do it. But we will, in the end, get the government we deserve if people sit on their asses. And they're too lazy to participate. So I am trying to, in the nicest way, urge people to understand with urgency what is in play here.
4: Well, thank you, Sean, and I appreciate it. And just one final comment. He locked eyes with one of those firefighters. And just like you said, he locked eyes and watched that fighter fire go upstairs and knew he wasn't going to come back downstairs.
1: They all knew. They all knew their odds were very low. All of them. All new. I 343, you know, firefighters died that day. So, and Jim, I'm glad you told the story for him. Please tell him from me that I'm glad he got out and, you know, and that thank you for sharing his story on our airways and that I hope he and his wonderful children are okay. Did his wife ever survive? It sounds like she didn't.
4: She died within a year.
1: I'm sorry. Then please send my deepest condolences, okay?
4: Thank you, Sean. And thank you.
1: God bless you. I'll say it to you. Unbelievable. John San Diego. John, you're on the Sean Hannity Show. Hi.
5: Okay, Sean. I got two things. First, ivermectin, and then the idiotic things that Syed told you on Thursday. For ivermectin, everyone says, oh, well, it doesn't work on viruses or COVID because it's an antiparasitic. What people are too stupid to understand is that all viruses are obligate parasites. So since COVID is a virus, that makes it a parasite. So of course ivermectin works on it. And anyone who claimed with authority that it doesn't work really needs to go to prison for lying or talking out of their, whatever. But because they don't know what they're talking about, and they got people killed.
1: You know, John, let me tell you something. This is why all these promises of all these lunatics, not only will they never be fulfilled, people are believing the BS. There is no reason to have confidence that they can do anything right. That's a problem many Americans have. Anyway, thank you, my friend. 800-941-SHAWN if you want to be a part of the program. Listen, you're so excited. 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

0: All right, let's say hi to Tamara. She is in upstate New York. What's up, Tamara? How are you? Actually, it's part of the normal part of New York, like Long Island, Bruce Blakeman, Nassau County, Suffolk County. Westchester's pretty normal. New York City's a mess. And unfortunately, New York City usually determine election outcomes. I hope this year Bruce Blakeman becomes the next governor.
1: Well, then you must have missed her saying that the upstaters were too unsophisticated to understand things. So, yes, but thank you so much for taking my call. I truly appreciate it. I love your show, and thank you for all you do for our country.
0: Thank you.
1: That's really important to me of what happened to my dad with that shot. And Fauci, plead the fifth with a pardon. He got the shots, and the last one, he got them so he could see his granddaughter and family. I got to miss the last Thanksgiving on Earth because I did not have the shots and could not go to their house up in upstate New York to dinner. So the day after the booster shot, which I told him, don't do it. Well, we'll see what happens. And I said, no, Dad, sometimes we don't want to see it. It might not be good. It wasn't. I walked in the door. He was on the floor. My legs aren't working. I can't get up. I'm like, oh. So I called the ambulance. He spent 5 days in the hospital. Both the hospitalist and the attending said this was because of the shot. They didn't put it in the documentation, but they put him on a new blood pressure medication. And then 3 weeks later, massive stroke. I've never seen anybody have a stroke. I visited them afterwards. I couldn't get in to see him. They made me wait. I had to come back, go through the whole process again. I could hear him. I'm like, this isn't normal. Something's wrong. The doctor gave him Zyprexa, which I kept saying, he has no mental health issues. Why are you giving him this? It'll calm him. Nope. He was having a massive stroke on the right temporal lobe. I found that out after they put him up into the regular, you know.
0: So let me guess, he had blood clotting from the booster.
1: Yep, but he managed to survive. Yeah. I had to file Medicare appeal after Medicare appeal to get the best rehab center, which is known nationwide, to take a stroke patient. And he improved a little bit, but then he lasted at the subacute 8 days before he was dehydrated, bladder infection, and fell trying to get himself to the bathroom. They put him on.
0: Let me say, only because of the constraints of time. Number one, Tamara, my heart bleeds for you. It really does.
1: He was so.
0: And you are telling the story of many Americans. Go ahead. I'll give you the last word.
1: He passed away on March 1st after suffering a bigger stroke than the first one on the 17th, 2 days before his 82nd birthday. So everyone, we had to wait until that. The weird thing was the day before they changed the age limit. So my granddaughter, his niece, who was 13 at the time, could go visit him and say goodbye. And he died 2 hours later. So
0: heartbreaking. It's so heartbreaking. How old was your dad?
1: My dad was 82, and I knew it was an uphill battle, sent SF-95 forms to the government. No amount of money would bring him back, but I wanted somebody held accountable. They basically ignored me and said, take us to court. So I'm going to try.
0: Terrible. And I can tell you, and the percentage of people they threw on a ventilator, your odds were like 12-15% max that you would survive the ventilator. It's terrible. I mean, now I hope there is accountability. Thank God it started in Florida, my state. And, you know, James Uthmeyer, we had him on last week. But, you know, my prayers go to you and your family, because a lot of this would have been preventable. And they were so full of it and just lied repeatedly, knowingly so, in my opinion. And the evidence, I believe, bears that out. I got a break. Tamara, God bless you and your family. I'm so sorry. Terrible. Quick break, right back. We'll continue.

0: But we do believe in taxing the hell out of millionaires. Yeah, absolutely.
1: Well, what does taxing the hell out of them mean?
0: Yeah, you know, I don't have like a solid,
1: but shouldn't you? I mean, if you're the co-chair, of the DSA, shouldn't you be more specific than just taxing the hell out of something? What exactly do you mean?
0: So again, it's democracy, right? And we have to look at what we need to spend and what we need. We don't want to depend on the existence of millionaires because that means people are still getting exploited. So, mm-hmm. so yeah, we need to look at what we need to pay for in the interim, what sort of tax base we need for that to happen, and then, and build from there.
2: All right, I have a question for you. Why are global central banks buying physical gold right now? According to recent reports, central banks around the world have been steadily buying physical gold to reduce their reliance on paper dollars. Now, think about that. 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So if a foreign central bank, if they're taking steps to protect their holdings, it makes you think, shouldn't everyday Americans consider doing the exact same thing? 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
11: Overhaul of childhood vaccines. I'm Lee Silicera, Fox News. President Trump signing an executive order he says will deliver a gold standard for vaccine schedule.
12: We're breaking up the vaccines and we're breaking them up in two time periods.
11: The president claims decades ago when children had fewer vaccines, they were much healthier. And he claims the rate of autism was not as high, though scientific consensus and decades of studies have concluded there is no link between vaccines and autism. This says the Trump administration is tightening regulations for food manufacturers that introduce additives or new ingredients into products.
13: Health and Human Services Secretary Robert F. Kennedy Jr. says companies would be required to submit safety findings for new ingredients to regulators, ending the so-called GRAS, or generally recognized as safe, loophole. The FDA is also moving closer to releasing a first-of-its-kind definition of ultra-processed food that Kennedy blames on obesity, especially among children.
11: Fox's Jared Halpern at the White House. President Trump calling for compensation from Iran as part of the deal to end the conflict. This coming as Tehran asked for money to pay for damage done to the country due to U.S. airstrikes. The president said the U.S. deserves money, too.
12: All of the people that were so badly hurt, so badly wounded or killed, many thousands of people, and maybe damages for the 52,000 protesters over the last 4 months that were killed in Iran. We think their family should get damages.
11: The president also suggested Iran give money to the families of protesters killed by the Iranian regime. At least 111 people have been killed after a magnitude 7.4 quake rocked western Colombia. Many people remain trapped. Hundreds of buildings are damaged. Wall Street stocks edged lower. The Dow lost 60 points. The Nasdaq off 85. The S&P minus 4. Oil prices rose. 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

0: will not support hacks, hacks in the Democratic Party who have led us to this Waterloo.
1: Well, as you well know, ICE has nothing to do with the southern border. That's Customs and Border Protection. And I think we need to abolish it and start from scratch.
2: Well, that's not much of a choice. If Mr. Carville doesn't want to be in my party, the party that I belong to, that PICA, that El-Sayed belongs to, he can start his own party.
3: Freedom is back in style. Welcome to the revolution.
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3: 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Coming up next, our final news roundup and information overload hour.
5: All right, news roundup and information overload hour. 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It is 800-941-SEAN if you want to be a part of the program. I guess the WNBA has learned nothing from Bud Light and the Dylan Mulvaney disaster. And there was a massive economic, you know, pushback on Bud Light. I don't think they've ever fully recovered. Because you go woke, you go broke. And now you've got, we told you last week about the situation, you know, that the Indiana Fever that has, Caitlin Clark and, Sophie Cunningham, is now under fire for nothing. No reason at all. I do not know why that the league has not addressed the never ending flagrant fouls against Caitlin Clark. I've watched games. I'm like, this is ridiculous. And I'm not even a big basketball fan, to be very honest with you, in either the NBA or the WNBA. But I've been curious. I think that they are amazing players. I think there's a lot of amazing players in the league. And so, you know, I've just tried to pay a little bit of attention. And here's this big controversy over Sophie Cunningham, because she stands up for girls in locker rooms and girls in women's sports, you know, then has to play a game. I guess it was against Minnesota Lynx. And the coach of that team has on, you know, a trans pro trans kids, you know, shirt at the same time. And the league doesn't address it. It's insane. Anyway, so actually there was a game over the weekend, and it was Indiana Fever star Sophie Cunningham, who's been getting booed by people and also cheers by people, because she's standing up for young women in sports. And she says, this is about standing up for the right of young women to play, not to have to compete against biological men. That's all it is. It's not that controversial in my view, but apparently it is. So she's going up for a layup. She's totally like, it's a simple layup. He's not going to stop the layup from going in. And she literally gets such a flagrant foul by the Chicago Sky player. I think you say Dejanay Carrington. And Carrington just basically levels her with her left arm. Boom. You know, such a flagrant, aggressive foul that could have really hurt Sophie Cunningham. Now, there have been some people that said she shouldn't even be in the league. You know, our friend Clay Travis thinks that she should be suspended at least for the year. And then, you know, this horrible, flagrant foul on a layup, she got kicked out of the game. It's a flagrant two fouls, what they call it. And anyway, then Cunningham appeared to ask, you know, what the F? And she was clobbered. She was bleeding out of her mouth and, you know, was assessed, you know, this flagrant foul too, which is what they call it. She's booted from the game and acting like she's so shocked. And why would you be shocked over that? I don't think you should be shocked over that. So there's been like a huge pushback to all of this. Now, I would argue, you know, Caitlin Clark was such an amazing phenom in terms of her shooting ability. You know, why other players have targeted her for flagrant fouls and nothing's been done about it. She's good for the league. And that means for every player in the league, because if people were coming, as they have been, to see her play, because she's such an amazing shooter, 10 feet behind the 3-point range, you know, she can hit shot after shot after shot if she's on fire. Same with Sophie Cunningham, both amazing players. You know, it was interesting. I looked up Carrington's background, the one that smacked Sophie Cunningham. And, you know, after this, you know, fast break layup, it was no way she was going to stop it. So she just, you know, so aggressively ripped her, nearly ripped her neck off and her face off. It was unbelievable. And, you know, now people are wondering what the penalty should be. Apparently, Carrington comes from a very prosperous and, quote, religious sports family. Her father was a pastor, mother, and active in the ministry. And she attended a private Christian school going up. Her father was a standout safety in the NFL, played two Super Bowls. And the reason I bring all this up is because then, after she's kicked out of the game, she tweets out or puts on X out, white privilege. And I'm like, this isn't about white privilege. This is about your foul against somebody. And why did you clobber somebody and frankly risk injuring them severely? Anyway, so it's absurd on so many different levels. Now, because the WNBA won't take a stand on the issue that Sophie Cunningham has rightly brought up, and that is protecting women's sports. Well, now it started with our friend of this program who's been on this program many times, Ennis Freedom. And it's actually pretty amazing what he's doing in this. He's now saying, okay, well, if you're going to be woke, then I want to play. I want to try out. I want to make myself eligible to play in the WNBA. Ennis Cantor Freedom. Here's what he said.
6: Well, it's officially official. I just declared for the 2027 WNBA draft in April. Join me in this draft.
7: Ennis Cantor Freedom decided he's going to throw his hat into the WNBA.
8: The WNBA does not ban men who identify as women right now from playing in the league.
9: He would dominate the WNBA without batting an eyelash.
10: The number one prospect in the history of the WNBA.
5: Now, he's not the only one. Then we had Royce White, former NBA player, and he's now declaring he wants to be eligible to play in the WNBA, and I just think this is brilliant. Now, the guest we're going to be joined with in a minute, Adam Francisco, declared eligibility also for the WNBA draft. And here's what he said.
11: Hey, guys, it's Adam Francisco. And I just wanted to say that I am so proud of Ennis Freedom being his true, authentic self and declaring his eligibility for the WNBA. I wanted to piggyback off of his announcement. And I also wanted to declare myself eligible for the upcoming WNBA draft. If self-identification is the only eligibility requirement, well, then I guess I'm eligible too. And no, I don't plan on making any physical changes. No surgeries, no hormones. I'm not even going to change my name or my pronouns. But according to progressive rules, none of that is required to affirm my identity. I might be 43 years old and I might be recovering from a kidney transplant, but after watching some recent highlights of Angel Reese, I am confident that I can contribute to a WNBA team, both on the court as well as in the locker room.
5: Anyway, Adam Francisco joins us now. And anyway, they announced the league is holding meetings to redefine what a woman is after all these, you know, NBA players reveal plans to join. Anyway, Adam Francisco, America's first comedian, now a free agent, apparently for the WNBA, joins us. How are you, sir?
12: Hey, Sean. Thanks for having me.
5: All right. Well, are you a good basketball player like Ennis?
12: I was pretty good in my 20s and 30s. I'm only 5'10", but I was able to dunk a basketball. I boasted a 39-inch vertical.
5: No way. I'm 6 feet tall. I can't get anywhere near dunking a basketball.
12: Well, I can't dunk a basketball anymore, but again, after watching Angel Reese highlights, which we should probably call lowlights, I really do feel like I could contribute to the league in a meaningful way.
5: You know, this is going to be fascinating to watch how this plays out. You know, my friend Clay Travis actually offered $10 million to last year's WNBA championship team from Vegas if they would play a single game against high school boys of his choice, a high school basketball team of his choice. And amazing that there's nobody that has gotten back to him or wants to take up the offer for $10 million. Isn't that crazy?
12: Yeah, that's crazy. But, you know, the reality is men and women, we have distinct biological innate differences, right? That's just an innate biological reality. And so I really do think that if they were to play a high school team of Clay Travis's choosing, I would put my money on the high school team beating the WNBA world champions.
5: Well, I interviewed Travis on this last week. I said, how confident are you that this is going to, that the boys team would win? He goes, Sean, It's a slam dunk, to use a basketball analogy. He goes, there's no way they'll lose. No way.
12: Exactly.
5: All right. So, look, you're a comedian. I don't think you're really serious about trying. You don't really think you're going to get drafted, do you?
12: You know, I do think ultimately this is a pressure tactic that we need to put onto the WNBA to kind of push them into position to decide and define what is a woman, which apparently they're doing right now. Now, the bottom line is I would actually pursue joining the WNBA just to prove the point. If they do not define it, then what's to stop me, Enos, or Royce White from declaring herself a woman and trying to join the league? Nothing. So they really need to define this and put an end to this so we could protect women's sports. You know, Sean, I don't have a child.

0: eligible for the WNBA draft, along with Enes Kanter Freedom, and other now biological men are saying they identify as women and they want to play in the WNBA. How will they react to this? More on the other side. Then your call's coming up, 800-941-SHAWN, if you want to be a part of the program.
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6: In-N-Out Burger opened its fifth new location in Twin Falls, Idaho over the weekend. And locations opening soon are coming to Santan Valley in Arizona, St. George, Utah, Commerce, Stockton, and Irvine, California as well. Ford is recalling over 565,000 Broncos to fix a fire safety risk. The recall affects certain 2021 to 2026 Bronco and Bronco Raptor vehicles. The National Highway Traffic Safety Administration says a short circuit in the engine compartment can create heat or spark, increasing the risk of fire. Meantime, Jaguar Land Rover recalling over 15,000 vehicles to fix a possible defective rearview camera. More details from Lisa Cart.
7: Federal regulators say insufficient drain holes could cause water damage and block the camera view when reversing. It impacts the 2021 through 2025 Land Rover Discovery models. Owners can take their vehicle to the dealership for a free replacement. Officials say over 100 claims have been filed so far. No injuries or other related damages have been reported.
6: And coming up in the business week ahead, interest rates in the spotlight. Tammy Trujillo with more.
8: The Federal Open Market Committee opens a two-day policy meeting on Tuesday with an announcement on its decision due the following day. Most analysts see the nation's central bank holding rates steady at 3.5 to 3.75%. However, some analysts aren't ready to rule out the possibility of a rate hike. Federal Reserve Chairman Kevin Warsh, who has pledged to get inflation back to the Fed's 2% target, is set to hold a press conference following Wednesday's announcement.
6: And seven Save-A-Lot stores on Chicago's South and West Side are closed. This local resident is not surprised by the move.
9: It's the same old story, be honest with you. And it's not just here. It's nationally when it comes down to black communities.
6: The grocery stores were shut down over the weekend, which is 4 years after the city

gave over $13 million to parent company Yellow Banana to buy and renovate 6 stores. Save a Lot officials released a statement saying they'll continue to work with city and community leaders for alternative ways to provide access to quality food for residents. I'm Monica Nelson with your consumer and business news. The heat of the summer continues. A few record highs could be reached today. In Death Valley, highs could hit 120 degrees. A summertime weather pattern will continue this week. Thunderstorms expected from parts of the plains and Midwest into portions of the south and east, with some storms capable of producing some heavy rain and definitely gusty winds. Across the southwest, monsoon moisture continues to fuel scattered showers and thunderstorms. Arizona, New Mexico, and nearby areas could see locally heavy rainfall, frequent lightning and strong wind gusts. Dangerous heat remains a concern in parts of the desert southwest and lower Colorado River Valley, where heat indexes may climb between 110 and 120 degrees. Heat advisories and warnings remain in effect for some communities. Along the Gulf Coast and southeast, warm and humid conditions will support scattered afternoon and evening thunderstorms, some areas receiving heavy downpours. The northeast seeing a mix of sun and clouds and spotty showers. Along the Pacific Northwest, fire weather and air quality concerns persist. That's your national forecast. I'm Monica Nelson.

0: All right, our final moments. Adam Francisco is with us. He, along with Ennis Cantor Freedom and others now, biological men applying to play and be eligible for the draft in the WNBA. You know, so the WNBA commissioner sent a letter to all the teams on Friday addressing the concerns about the inclusion of transgender athletes in the league. And anyway, I know many of you have received questions in recent weeks regarding transgender athlete participation in women's basketball. I expect this topic will continue to receive significant attention. And I wanted to reach out to share that we are approaching these conversations at the league office and to thank those of you who have responded to questions from the media with thoughtfulness and professionalism. We recognize this is a complex and nuanced topic, and we will continue to have important conversations with all of you and the Players Association in the weeks and months ahead. We also plan to convene additional discussions after listening sessions for any team leaders who would like to participate. And your perspective and feedback is invaluable. I appreciate those who have already, you know, reached out to share their thoughts. And then she goes on this big, big lecture, you know, on social media, the WNBA Players Association, that emphasized diversity and inclusion, and while saying the group will not be used as political pawns. So what is that, their preparation to say no for the, quote, values they say they stand for? We embrace justice, equity, diversity, inclusion. Those are the values that unite this union and allow it to protect women's sports like creating transformational change. Hate, abuse, demonization of any person, group of people, transgender, only fuel fear, division, and harm. Sounds like they may, you might be eligible.
1: Yeah, it sounds like I might be. And I do want to point out that using the word inclusion to describe professional sports doesn't make any sense. As a matter of fact, sports is the opposite of inclusion. It is supposed to be a pure meritocracy-based league. If you are not good enough, you are not eligible to be part of the league. And in the case of a women's league, if you are a male, like myself, like you, Sean, like Enos, like Royce, we should not be eligible to join the WNBA. But until they define it as XX chromosomes or an adult female, they've opened themselves up to this backlash.
0: To me, it's kind of entertaining at this point. If it wasn't so serious, if it wasn't so ludicrous, you know, there are certain undeniable truths in life. One is, generally speaking, biological men are stronger than women. Is that hard? And there aren't six genders, like Tallarico says, there are two.
1: Exactly. And I do want to let you know, Sean, that I saw Royce White has received his wig in the mail. My wig is actually coming tomorrow. And so for your listeners, if they stay tuned to my social media platforms, they'll see me practicing in the gym starting tomorrow as a trans woman preparing for the WNBA.
0: All right. Well, we appreciate you sharing it. And we wish you a lot of luck and hoping that your dream comes true, Adam. Adam Francisco, anyway, now wants to be eligible for the draft for the WNBA. 800-941-SEAN is our number. Linda, should I make myself eligible? What do you think? And we'll talk about that on the other side.
2: Absolutely. You like the idea. Seanina. I'm going to call you Seanina.
0: All right. Are you done?
2: Never.
0: All right. Listen, the threat is very real. We have watched the devastation. Israel under fire. Their very survival hanging in the balance. We've seen densely populated areas being hammered with these cluster bombs, ballistic missiles being fired by Iran and their proxies. The damage has destroyed lives, destroyed property, and there is the unbelievable need for humanitarian assistance ongoing today. I mean, so many thousands of people need food and water and shelter and housing and medication. And for the elderly, they can't even get out to see a doctor. That's where our friends at the IFCJ come in. They are providing mobile medical clinics for the elderly, but they're providing all of that other humanitarian life-saving assistance, life-saving aid. And whatever you can do to help them is greatly appreciated. They are the ones on the ground doing the hard work, but they can't do it without your help and support. So we hope you'll join us in supporting the International Fellowship of Christians and Jews. And they want your prayers. They want prayers for Israel's protection and strength. And, you know, hopefully one day for a lasting peace for once in the Middle East. Anyway, go to their website, prayifcj.org. That's prayifcj.org today.

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0: When news breaks, you get the inside story that no one else has. 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
1: All right, 25 till the top of the hour, 800-941-SEAN is our number if you want to be a part of the program. 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All right, so I want to stay on this WNBA issue just for a second here. You can talk about anything that's on your mind. But, you know, here's Royce White. He was a great NBA player. Now, Jason's a bigger NBA fan than I am. So is Katie. And Linda, you don't know the name of anybody in the NBA, right? Probably. How many people do you know?
2: I know no one.
1: In the NBA or WNBA? You know who Caitlin Clark is.
2: I know Sophie Cunningham. I know who they are because of the news, but I don't know them because of basketball. Do you know what I'm saying?
1: Okay.
2: Like, if I know you, it's because you got political. Right, because I hate him.
1: Is there any of the three names I mentioned that I don't like
2: Caitlin Clark. I think she's an idiot, and I don't like LeBron James. Sophie Cunningham,
1: she's not an idiot. I mean,
2: she is an idiot. She had an opportunity to stand up, and she sat down, and she was weak, and she was feckless, and it's an embarrassment, in my opinion.
1: Well, I think even more embarrassing is Stephanie White, the coach of the Indiana Fever. Now, on the Fever, you have, you know, Caitlin, and you have Sophie Cunningham, who made these statements standing up for girls in women's sports. And the coach didn't support her. Neither did Caitlin Clark. She didn't want any part of it. And that, to me, is disappointing for Sophie. Sophie, to me, gets the gold medal for being brave. And I don't even think it should be an issue that's even controversial. But she did it, and she is, you know, got slammed with this flagrant foul because of it. And, you know, the silence of people, unfortunately, has been deafening. Caitlin Clark has been dealing with this nonsense since the day she got into the league, these flagrant fouls, and they even continue to this day. But then the coach is asked about the flagrant foul, wouldn't even stand up for her own player, and, you know, has no answer on the issue of men playing in the WNBA. Listen.
3: One of the things about Nay is that she's going to play her butt off, man. She's going to compete. Nobody's going to go walking in for a layup. And so I don't oppose the hard foul. But I also don't think that she intentionally went for the net.
4: What is your stance on men or athletes who test as biological male participating in women's sports? What's your personal stance?
3: Yeah, I mean, I don't know that I would say that I'm educated enough from a scientific standpoint. I don't ever believe that exclusion is an answer. I just don't. I do think, you know, when we think about various levels of sport, various governing bodies of sport and things that go into that, like I said, I'm not educated enough at the different levels. I know growing up, I played with the boys all the time.
4: So
3: there
4: weren't
3: girl sports.
4: Would you welcome a biological male in WNBA?
3: I don't know, when we talk about biological male and scientifically where we are, I think it's a totally different scenario.
1: I'm sorry, you don't stand up for, if you don't see that as a flagrant, horrible foul that could injure your star player, one of your star players, then there's no hope for you. I would not want to play for that coach. And if Sophie Cunningham asked to be traded, I think she should have every right to be traded to a coach who will support her. It's unbelievable. Now, Royce White, anyway, he made it to the NBA. So now he's declaring himself eligible for the WNBA draft for next year. Okay, but the bottom line is, I would imagine, based on his ability to play and his physicality, biologically speaking, that he probably could do pretty well in the WNBA, don't you think?
5: Look.
1: Well, all right, let's use another example. How about Enes Kanter Freedom?
6: Well, yeah, I mean, he's 6'11" and played in the league.
1: Exactly.
6: Yeah, he would dominate. Look, the WNBA commissioner is awful. She should be fired, if not immediately at the end of the season, because she cannot get control of anything in her league. And with this thing,
1: she can't. The Players Association leader can't. Nobody wants to dare deal with this. They're scared to death.
6: Well, somebody's going to have to deal with it, because this whole clown show is going to go on until they do deal with it. So she either has to come up with an absolute where there are absolutely no trans players that are allowed in the league, or, you know what, they take a vote and decide, you know what, if they want to have a trans player like this person from France, if they want this person to play, because there are players in the league that want this, let them have it. Let him have it and
1: Katie,
6: see how that works out.
1: Katie, where do you stand on this?
7: I 100% agree with him. It's just getting too ridiculous. You know, the women's game is already more physical, I would say. Just, you know, they get away with a lot. And sometimes you just have to nip it in the bud and say, okay, enough is enough. The stars in the NBA, you know, there's a reason why, you know, they get to the free throw line all the time. You know, people like, Shai Gilgeous-Alexander gets to the free throw line and gets called a free throw merchant, but it's because he's a star. He's the MVP and he deserves that respect. And you have to have it in the WNBA as well. And she just, does not have control over the league, and they're just running over everyone, and it needs to stop.
1: If I owned a WNBA team and Enes Kanter Freedom wanted to play and the league's going to let biological men play, I would want him on my team immediately. And any other, you know, former NBA star that wanted to be eligible, I put them on the team immediately, because they will win it all. It's the fact that they won't take Clay Travis up on his offer for $10 million to let the boys' high school team of his choice play last year's champions, Vegas, is, it speaks volumes.
6: Yeah, see, that's where I'm gonna go against you on that one. Why in the hell would you ever, if you're the women's basketball team, why would you do this? What advantage?
1: $10 million. I have 10 million reasons why.
6: Yeah, that's not good enough, bud. Because if you
1: what do you want? $20 million?
6: No.
1: Clay is making a point.
6: Oh, I know the point that he's making. I don't like how he's making it.
1: Why not,
6: Sean? If that women's team loses to that high school boys team, how does that help the league? You're not helping advance the cause of women's sports by embarrassing them.
1: But the league is suggesting that there's no difference if some male identifies as a woman. Aren't they kind of open to the idea that biological men can play in the WNBA?
6: Why don't they take the point that's being made. If you are that women's team, there is nothing in it for you other than the money. There's only embarrassment. If you don't win that game convincingly from start to finish, then it's a tremendous, it's almost as bad as allowing a trans player in. You're doing just as much damage.
1: I would be so negligent if I did not get Linda's opinion on this. I know you're not the biggest sports person. However, I think this is great what Enes Kanter Freedom is doing and these other people are doing, and what Clay Travis is doing. I love it, because they have dug themselves a hole politically so deep. I don't think they know how to get out of it. I'm enjoying watching them struggle.
2: Yeah, me too. I think these people deserve every bit of pain they get. And I think if there are women on the team who oppose going up against a high school boys team or oppose transgenders on their team, they should choose the moment, which is right now, to speak up. If you think that everybody's equal and we're all the same and our bodies are all the same and everybody's the same, fine, have at it. But if you are a person who actually believes in biology and that we are all created differently and that there are subsets of people that have similar things like men and women,
1: Why does Tallarico think there's six genders and championing the rights of men to play
2: because
1: women's
2: Tallarico
1: sports? And,
2: well, is
1: hang
2: a
1: on
2: psyop.
1: One more thing. And also championing the right of biological men to have access to abortion services.
2: Right, because it's a psyop right now. For example, I'll give you a perfect analogy. 6 years ago, if you said that taking the second COVID shot could potentially have you lose your child in the first trimester, you would have been laughed, you would have been yelled at, you would have been called a tinfoil hat. Today, it is national news. It's on every major network. Everybody's talking
1: about
2: it.
1: Fox has been covering it all day. That is...
2: Now,
1: that
2: 5 years from now,
1: in the first trimester, if you get the second shot, they said, yeah,
2: it could have killed your baby. And he knew it. And he knew it.
1: And
2: so it's not just
1: us.
2: That's exactly right. So people who say we got to drop the Fauci stuff, it doesn't matter, nobody cares. Let me tell you, people care. You murdered their family. You murdered the unborn children. We care a lot. But put that to the side for 1 minute. So fast forward 5 years from now, are we going to have a whole group of people saying, I cannot believe all those people trying to let dudes play with women in the WNBA and do all that horrible stuff. But see, the problem is right now, everybody's afraid. Like Stephanie White is afraid to say the truth, which is, yes, I think it's weird for a 6 foot, 11 inch man to play in the women's league. But because of our bylaws, we're trapped. Well, you know what? You made your bed, sleep in it, get cozy.
1: If I was Sophie Cunningham, and my coach didn't stand up for me, which was the most flagrant foul ever.
2: Incredible. Absolutely.
1: I would walk up to the owner of the Indiana Fever and I'd say, trade me now. I'm out. That's it. I want out. I'm not going to play for you anymore.
2: The problem for Sophie Cunningham is she's doing the right thing. Sophie Cunningham is speaking up and being
1: the voice. If your coach stabs you in the back like that,
2: yes.
1: No way.
2: No, but the problem is no one's going to pick her up. Do you know why? Because they're all feckless. If you look at these coaches, Sage Steele said it on Friday, and I thought she said it very well. And it was one of her stronger points in that interview, which was she was in, you know, this league of women in sports for 30 years of her career. She was friends with a lot of these coaches. She cannot believe how ridiculous it's become to the point that they're unable to just state what's obvious, which is that dudes are dudes and women are women and they shouldn't be in the same thing. Now, I will say, if trans people want to play that bad in a professional league, get some funding and start your own. Have at it. Knock yourselves out. Do whatever you want. But if you can't figure out if you're a girl or a guy and nobody else can either, well, then make your own league. This is the I don't know league. We're all going to play here. Good luck.
1: It's going to be amazing to watch. To our busy phones we go. Let's say hi to Duke in California, where they have a absentee no-show governor, communist Gavin Newsom. What's going on, Duke? How are you?
8: Mr. Hannity, thank you for taking my call. I am a honorably discharged Vietnam-era Marine Corps veteran, and my first day in the military, you're still in your civilian clothes, you raise your right hand, and you make a pledge, a lifelong pledge, I do solemnly swear, defend the Constitution of the United States against all foreign and domestic enemies up into giving my life. So help me God. I took it serious then. I take it serious today. And when I see this crazy that's going on now, it's a direct assault. Newsom, I mean, what can you say about Newsom that everybody doesn't know? He's a scumbag. He's a communist. And the thing that really makes me crazy is in World War One. We fought Germany, a socialist, fascist country. We lost 116,000 troops in that conflict. World War II, we fought Germany again in Japan. Germany, a socialist, fascist, evil country at the time. We lost 407,000 plus. Now, Korea, we lost 33,000 fighting communism. Vietnam, we lost 58,468.
1: By the way, you're not even talking about the Holocaust. You're not talking about, you know, in the last century, 100 million souls dead. I mean, yeah, and America's led the way fighting for freedom. And I know what you're going to say. And now we're going to give it away to communists? Is that what you're going to say?
8: We are giving it away. I mean, those 12...
1: No, we have an election to stop it. We have an election in 85 days to stop it.
8: I'll tell you what.
1: You are making a brilliant point. I hope, and I'm only out of time. I'm only going to say goodbye because I'm out of time. But I'm telling you, I hope everybody listens to Duke, a Marine veteran, Semper Fi, because he is dead on right. too much blood and death has taken has happened in defense of freedom. And that's against communism, statism, totalitarianism. And we better stop it right here, dead in its tracks. It can't happen here. Believe it. 800-941-SHAWN is a number. 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

All right, we have WNBA madness. We have, well, Democratic Communists of America madness. We have an electorate that, unfortunately, I think is half asleep right now. You need to wake up, and you need to do it before Labor Day. This election is that important. Please, please tell every one of your friends, your family, your coworkers, anybody you run into. I mean, there's so much at stake in this November midterm election. Anyway, we're loaded up tonight. We have Dan Bongino. Oh, our favorite Senator John Kennedy tonight. Caroline Leavitt. We got Oliver Larkin, the DSA candidate from Florida. We had him on the radio last week. This guy's, you know, got very interesting views. Brianna Lyman will be hitting the streets for us and much, much more. Just set your DVR tonight, Hannity, 9 Eastern on Fox. We'll see you tonight, back here tomorrow. Thank you for making this show possible.

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8: A warning for federal contractors. I'm Brad Siegel, KNST News. Members of Arizona's Tohono O'odham Nation posting no trespassing signs this past weekend. KNST's Wendy Swanson explains.
9: Tribal leaders say the reservation along the Mexican border is now closed to non-members. This comes in response to federal border wall contractors wanting to begin building the wall on tribal land. The nation is suing the Department of Homeland Security on grounds that development would take their land, destroy sacred sites, and separate their people. Tribal police are on high alert to arrest federal contractors if they illegally step onto tribal land. U.S. District Judge Richard Leon has yet to announce a ruling on whether to continue to pursue this development. Wendy Swanson, KNST News.
8: Four Arizona residents are accused of running a years-long steroid ring. The U.S. Attorney's Office in Alabama says the suspects, between the ages of 33 and 48, were from Buckeye, Avondale, and Phoenix. They've been indicted by a federal grand jury alleging they conspired to traffic anabolic steroids to Alabama and other areas between October of 2023 and July of this year. If convicted, they could all face a maximum 10 years in prison. Gas prices in Tucson are down slightly to start the week. AAA data shows the average price for a gallon of regular is down a penny from yesterday to $4.17. It's also a 20-cent decrease from last week, but still higher than last month's average of $3.77. I'm Brad Siegel, KNST AM 790, Tucson's most...
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0: It's so good to be back. It is so good to be back. Garrett Lewis with you. It is your afternoon addiction. 550 KFYI in Phoenix, KNST AM 790 in Tucson, on the free iHeartRadio app. You can listen there. And then eventually it's going to be back up on the 550 KFYI YouTube channel where you can watch me live. Watch the excellence for yourself. But we are having a tiny technical difficulty, but we will get it back up for you, okay? And I've been gone last couple of days. I almost didn't even come back because I also declared for the WNBA draft. As bad as I am, and I am, let's just say I'm not tall, there was a chance that I probably could get in there and put a whooping on these chicks, because that's just the way, that's what happens. Real quick, I remember in college one time, thank you so much. We'll see if that works now. I remember one time the girls team came in, and I remember just getting the ball. I was sinking every shot there was. And then I realized it's because the girls' ball is smaller. And yet the rim is the same size. It's another advantage that women have. It's not cool. Anyway, so I chose to not declare. I just don't have time. My time is it's just too much with travel hockey. We actually had my oldest son Grayson's bar mitzvah. So he is now officially a man. So we had that ceremony on Saturday, and Saturday night I took him to the strip club. He's a man now. So anyway, so there's the craziness has continued. Now we find out that Fauci has, of course, it came out last week. They got a cell phone. They have text messages. They have all this stuff. And it turns out that Fauci admitted that the COVID shot was literally an abortion shot. Not acting like one, nothing like that. It was literally an abortion shot. And he lied. He flat out lied about the fact that women are totally fine with getting this. They are totally fine with getting this. Matter of fact, I want you to hear this. Darren, can you play number 4, if you don't mind? This is Fauci back in the day.
1: Approximately 20,000 pregnant women have been vaccinated with no red flags, as we say.
0: Really?
1: And this is being monitored by the CDC and the FDA.
0: Lying through his teeth. Can we arrest him, please? Can this happen? Because he actually, according to text messages, he was apparently a little concerned privately, of course. In January of 2021, Senator Ron Johnson put this out. Fauci was concerned that in January of 2021, if you got the second dose of the COVID shot, theoretically, it could be associated with miscarriage in the first trimester. Don't you think that would be a warning you should probably tell pregnant women? Shouldn't you do that? Fauci, and the text is up there, January 25th, 2021. There were texts between Anthony Fauci, the CDC director at the time, Rochelle Walensky, and Vivek Murthy, who became Biden's attorney, Surgeon General. And this is on Fauci's government-issued phone. He wrote, "I asked around a bit more, and another issue came up that you need to be aware of. Since many people have significant cytokine storm and fever after the second dose, this theoretically could be associated with miscarriage in the first trimester." So he admitted it. He admitted this is a problem. Can you play that one more time? Because he said one thing publicly and another thing privately. Listen to this one more time.
1: Approximately 20,000 pregnant women have been vaccinated with no red flags, as we say. And this is being monitored by the CDC and the FDA.
0: Yeah. Yeah, there you go. That's how it is. So this guy's a freaking liar. How many miscarriages happened? How many abortions? I mean, how many kids, how many babies died? Because he went around saying, it's totally safe. You can do this. There's no problem. It's going to be fine. How many died, right? I am over this with this guy getting away with this left and right, and there's no consequences. I mean, I'm waiting for this, right? Todd Blanche, the attorney general, just got sworn in. Kash Patel, the FBI director, he's the chief law enforcement officer, right, along with the attorney general, make something happen. They The Democrats left came up with bullcrap charges to arrest Trump multiple times. You're telling me we can't go after Anthony Fauci? If your doctor told you to take something and it was perfectly safe and something terrible happened, wouldn't you sue? Wouldn't something like that happen? Like, enough is enough with this stuff. Fauci is a horrific guy. He's a terrible human being. He knew this was happening. And yet what happened to him? Nothing so far. Nothing. And I'm sick. Ron Johnson, I'm glad you put this out there. And he says this is the tip of the iceberg. Great. Go charge him with a freaking crime. I want attorneys general from across the country to go after Fauci. Go after him. Make it happen. That's what needs to happen here. I mean, you have the Arizona attorney general, Chris Mays, suing Trump every day for sneezing wrong. I don't like this tariff. She's ordered by the left machine to sue Trump. And we can't even get anybody to go after Fauci? Is this not malpractice? Is this not medical fraud? Go after this guy. And if you can't do it federally because of the Biden pardon, we're not even sure if that's actually legit or not. If you're not sure about that, you know what you need to do? You need to go after him for the states. And every attorney general should go after him. And you know what? If it takes going after all the doctors that believe Fauci, make that happen. Somebody's going to squeal. We have his information here. Enough is enough. I am so past the point of these guys getting away with this stuff. I'm sure you are as well. And I remember you had Matt Hines in Pima County when I was only on in Tucson on KNST, and I'm proud to be on there right now. Matt Hines is an alleged doctor. He's an internist at one of the hospitals in Tucson. This guy, he's also a Pima County supervisor, and he made a statement during a Pima County supervisor's meeting and said that any pregnant woman that is not told by her doctor to get a COVID shot should report that doctor to the state medical board to get his license revoked. That's what he said. He should pay the price for saying that as well. This is off the charts insane what's going on. And I know you're just like me and you just want we just want justice. And this guy is just an evil, evil, evil person, man. I do have more on this. Hit me up on the free iHeartRadio app. You can talk back to me. Tap the red mic. You have up to 30 seconds to tell me exactly what is on your mind. By the way, I want to know, did any men have an abortion from this? Because they think men can be women too, and men can get pregnant. Did that happen? I really want to know, did that happen? I am so over. I have more that I need to share with you. What they knew behind the scenes that he was saying privately. It's going to shock you, and I have it for you. It's coming up. Garrett Lewis with you. It is your afternoon addiction.
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20: Ah, 1971. It was a simpler time, a groovy time. Soul Train had just started chugging along. Everyone had a lava lamp for some reason.

0: an issued phone that Fauci had. And we know that, again, right now, you have Fauci admitting that the COVID shots are causing miscarriages. And he never said it publicly. Second thing that I think you need to know, Katie Hobbs missed the deadline. She missed the deadline to appoint a lieutenant governor. Nobody wants Katie. Nobody wants her. Apparently, I guess she has till 45 days before the election, but county recorders and counties are telling her, we need 60 days to print names on ballots. Like, you got to get this to us. She missed the August 7th deadline. She is such a dolt. Third thing that I think you need to know, Flock cameras, man. I have not seen such a turn, which is awesome, against Flock cameras from both sides of the political spectrum. Chandler got rid of their Flock cameras. I love the media. A police officer misused a Flock camera. No, he didn't misuse it. He illegally used it. Say the word illegal, you dopes. Apache Junction officer misusing. Illegally used it. And now we find out that Flock planned to use 350,000 Uber and Lyft delivery drivers as mobile license plate camera readers. Uh-oh. Get rid of those things. I don't want to be spied on. Three things I think you need to know. I do have that information for you about Fauci. I mean, this is such a big deal. This guy has ruined lives. He's responsible for death. How is a doctor, can you not say, yeah, if you get this shot when you're pregnant, there's a chance it could be a miscarriage. Whoops. That's how insane this is. And there's, I mean, it's in the text messages. It's everywhere. There was a study done. This is released by Senator Ron Johnson and Rand Paul. They put this out there. There was a study. Shima Bukuro study, published April 21st of 2021. It's in the digital version of the New England Journal of Medicine. The authors claimed a miscarriage rate of, are you ready for this? 12.6%. Wait, what? 12.6% if they got the second dose of the COVID shot in the first trimester. But the raw data revealed an 82% miscarriage rate in women that got the shot during the first trimester. 82%. You had an 82% chance of getting a miscarriage? Don't you think if Fauci was an honest person, he would have said that? You know, you're pregnant, maybe not a good idea. He didn't care. He wanted everybody to get the shot. Maybe they wanted population control or he just wanted to get rich. I don't know, but it's there. And this is consistent with the 81% miscarriage rate that was noted in the Pfizer post-market data. And it says here, these figures mirror the effects of chemical abortion drugs such as RU486. So this is what we have. This is what this guy's doing. And if you didn't know, you want to hear, this is really one of the most sick things you'll ever hear. This is Pima County Supervisor, Dr. Matt Hines, who's an internist. This guy should have his medical license revoked. He said this as a doctor, but he's a supervisor. He's a Pima County supervisor. He still is. At a meeting, he, by phone, because he was so afraid of COVID, and I called him Scrubs because he'd always show up to the supervisor's meeting wearing his scrubs. I want to show you that I'm a doctor. Look at me. I'm wearing scrubs. That's what he was. So I called him Scrubs. Scrubs Hines. So he wanted to phone a lot of the meetings in because he was afraid that if somebody breathed, he was going to die, even though he had 52 COVID shots. Listen.
1: 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That's the Arizona Medical Board. If your physician does not, if you are a pregnant woman and your physician tells you to not get vaccinated, that physician should be reported to the medical board for everyone's safety. Thank you.
0: Wow. For everyone's safety. Yes. If they don't recommend that you get this, they don't tell you you're pregnant, you need to get this. They don't tell you that. They should be recommended to the medical board for everyone else's safety. This guy should be recommended. Matt Hines. Call the Arizona Medical Board, the Arizona State Medical Board, and tell them Matt Hines should have his medical license revoked for the safety

0: of everybody else. Can you imagine this guy trying to treat you, trying to diagnose you? Absolute trash, man. Absolute trash. There's more as well. I will retweet this. There's more put out by Ron Johnson that never reached the public. It never reached the public. Oh. He was on the text chain again with Rochelle Walensky. She is the former head of the CDC. Rochelle Walensky. Okay. And Vivek Murthy, who became Biden's Surgeon General. These are the people that lied to us. They lied to us forever. They knowingly lied to us. So after the news came out that Fauci was like, yeah, oh man, this could cause some miscarriages. Whoops. There were more texts that came out. Okay. Where Fauci admitted, you get the second dose of the COVID shot in the first trimester, it could be potentially associated with a miscarriage. And there's some responses. Okay. Dr. Vivek Murthy responded to Fauci January 21st, 2021 on text. This is really helpful. This is what he's writing to Tony Fauci. This is really helpful. Thanks. I've been hearing the concern about the mRNA causing mutations in the developing fetus as well. That's a really good point regarding the cyclone storm post-second dose. So they knew about this. And Dr. Murthy wrote again to Fauci on text the next day, January 26, 2021. Tony, Rochelle, did you see this announcement today from the World Health Organization saying they advise against pregnant women taking the Moderna vaccine because of the lack of data? It has led to a flurry of questions. What's your take? I imagine we'll all get asked about this. So they knew, the World Health Organization said, don't get the shot if you're pregnant. We don't have enough data. It's not safe. It is not safe. And Tony Fauci, Rochelle Walensky, and Vivek Murthy never warned the public. Never warned the public. Let me go back to Matt Hines, the Pima County Supervisor. At one of the board meetings, Pima County Supervisor's board meetings, Dr. Scrubs Matt Hines said this.
1: The mRNA vaccines and other vaccines that have been developed are the safest, most efficacious vaccines that we've really ever brought to market. To reiterate that, period.
0: Wow. Wouldn't you like to ask that guy some questions? I hope people go to the next Pima County Supervisor's meeting and grill that loser. Just grill, fillet that guy. Safest vaccine ever created. Really? Are vaccines supposed to cause miscarriages? Is that supposed to happen? And it's not a vaccine, it's a shot. It's a COVID shot. And you're supposed to get an updated version of it. It's not a vaccine. Yeah. That's the latest with that flipping guy. I got to get to the flock cameras. This is incredible. These things that spy on you. Every local government should get rid of these things as fast as they possibly can. But before, and I'll get to that coming up. But before that, Kamala Harris does it again. Just when you thought she can't sound any more dumb. Maybe she drank a bottle of Chardonnay again and started talking. Maybe she didn't. What, she had something to say about showing ID to vote. Wait till you hear it. It's coming up. Garrett Lewis with you. It's your Afternoon Addiction.
2: An Arizona murder suspect now in custody. I'm Brad Siegel, KNST News. An Indian national is charged with murder after fleeing the country. As police investigate the death of his girlfriend in Tucson, KNST's Matt Mattinson has the latest.
3: Varun Bhattacharya boarded a flight to Germany at Tucson International Airport on Thursday. The Tucson Police Department said that same day, Julissa Salazar was found unresponsive in her apartment near the University of Arizona. Salazar's family had requested a welfare check after being unable to reach her. Bhattacharya was arrested upon arrival in Germany with the help of U.S. and German authorities. Matt Mattinson, KNST News.
2: A Northern Arizona University student accused of being linked to a fatal alcohol-related hazing incident is pleading guilty. Carter Eslick made that plea today to one count of hazing. That's a Class 4 felony. It's in regard to the death of 18-year-old Colin Martinez. The incident happened earlier this year. Court documents say that Martinez and other students were drinking a large amount of alcohol within a short time frame as part of a pledge game at Delta Tau Delta, sentencing scheduled for late September. I'm Brad Siegel, KNST AM 790, Tucson's most...
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7: On the night before Halloween in 1975, 15-year-old Martha Moxley was murdered in the Tony Bellhaven neighborhood of Greenwich, Connecticut. She was rich and beautiful and loved by all who knew her. For decades, despite intense media scrutiny, police failed to make an arrest. In 2000, 25 years after Martha's murder, her one-time neighbor, Michael Skakel, was arrested. He'd been 15, like her, at the time of the crime. He was also a cousin of the Kennedys.
8: A teenage neighbor and friend of Martha Moxley.
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7: 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I watched the news. I read the articles. Of course Michael Skakel killed his next-door neighbor Martha Moxley. He beat her to death with a golf club. I knew it. And if you followed the case like I did, I bet you knew it too. My name is Andrew Goldman. I've been a journalist for 30 years. I got involved in this case in 2015. But here's the thing. Once this story got its hooks in me, it wouldn't let me go. From NBC News Studios, Dead Certain, The Martha Moxley Murder is a podcast series that I believe will finally provide a full, true, authoritative account of the Martha Moxley case.
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11: Caffeine can be really good for you and help a lot of things, and caffeine can be kind of bad for you.
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11: Naturally, it's in the coffee bean and in chocolate and tea, but it's also added artificially in things like soda. 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I mentioned the vicious cycle, the inevitable crash.
12: Right.
11: Like any stimulant drug, and you want more of it. 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All right, how about some health benefits?
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11: What's the doomsday clock, Josh?
12: So the doomsday clock is a metaphorical clock that is overseen by the Bulletin of Atomic Scientists. It's a graphic representation of how close humanity is to self-inflicted disaster.
11: They moved the second hand on the clock forward to 89 seconds to midnight, which means it's the closest that clock has ever been to midnight since they started.
12: In 1947, when the U.S. and Russia were starting the Cold War, it was 7 minutes to midnight. We're now less than 2 minutes away from midnight. The furthest away it was from midnight was 1991, after the Soviet Union dissolved. It was all the way back from 17 minutes to midnight.
11: I think it's a valuable thing because it just raises awareness every year with people. Just another thing to kind of say, hey, like, we're not headed in the right direction as humanity goes.
12: All these things that have been developing for a while have been accelerated because of the threat multiplier of misinformation and disinformation and conspiracy theories.
10: For the entire Dooms Council.
0: So good to be back again. Thank you so much for hanging out with me, making this your afternoon addiction. And sticking with me, yes, I was off Thursday and Friday. It was Grayson's Bar Mitzvah. If you've been listening for a long time on KNST, you're probably like, oh my gosh. I know. It's incredible. It was an incredible night. Incredible people. He did a great job, and I am so proud of him. And again, Abby didn't like the joke about taking him since he's now an official man. We're going to the club, man. Yep. Anyway, so glad you're here with me. I got a great bunch of talkbacks to get to, but Kamala did it again. We have to have a lot of fun, don't we? We have to have a ton of fun. We always have fun, even with Fauci. And people are mad. I get it, but we got to have fun. Kamala Harris, deep thoughts. This woman was a heartbeat away from being president. You had brain dead Biden, and you have a complete buffoon in Kamala. She actually is against showing ID. She's against the Save America Act. Listen why.
20: This president is trying to push this Save Act, which basically would require that for people to register to vote, you're going to have proof of who you are.
0: Oh, my God. Proof of who you are. Democrats now are against, at least Kamala too. They're against, and Kamala's against, you showing proof of who you are. It's not AI, it's Kamala. This is her brain normally. It's not even AI. You have to, one more time.
20: This okay? president.
0: Just hang on.
20: Is trying to push this Save Act,
0: yes.
20: Which basically would require that for people to register to vote, you're going to have proof of who you are.
0: If you want to buy a six-pack, you're going to have to show proof of who you really are. Man, this is a tough one. You want to get on that airplane? You're going to have to show ID. Proving who you really are. You can't make up this stuff, it's that insane. All right, I am loving this right now. Look, I don't like red light cameras. I don't like the speed cameras. The flock cameras, they're even more hated. And I think because there are people that still think somehow there's a small amount that think, you know, the red light camera's pretty good because I've seen crazy people run red lights. This doesn't stop them. It does, and it violates your constitutional rights. Anyway, the flock cameras, you know what those are? And flock cameras only been around for a couple of years, right? You see these giant, tall, skinny poles with this thing with this blue light on it. You're like, what is that? What is that? It's spying on you. It's spying on you. That's what it's doing. It's spying on you. And I've never seen such backlash form so quickly that even police chiefs and city councils and mayors and counties, they're like, oh, crap. Okay, we're done. I mean, this is what just when you pressure people, when you pressure politicians, this is what you can do. Okay? This is what you can do. These flock cameras spy on you. They're always reading your license plate. They're always watching you. I am not convinced that they're only looking at your license plate. I'm thinking it's also recording you. We'll never know. They'll tell us, no, it's not. That's crazy. Oh, okay. Okay. Sure. So I remember there was a city council meeting in Chandler a couple months ago. We talked about it, where it was people that were conservative and people that were liberal and borderline commie coming together, ripping into the Chandler City Council for even having flock cameras. Get rid of the contract. What are you doing? At that point, the council was like, well, we're going to just put this off. We're not sure yet, everything else. Well, then the story came out that a Chandler police employee illegally used the flock camera. And within a day, Chandler's like, you know what? We're going to cancel the contract. We're good. They didn't want to deal with the backlash. So the people on the right, the conservatives, they didn't want to be spied upon and have our constitutional rights violated. People on the left just said, this is going to go to big corporations. They're making money. Big corporations. That's what all they do. And then they were worried about ICE somehow using it to track down illegals, which I thought was pretty damn funny. Okay. And the media is the absolute worst. Story from Tucson.com about this. Misuse of Chandler flock data leads to termination of traffic cameras. Again, it's not misusing it. It's like misinformation. No, you lied. You lied. Misusing it? No, you illegally used it. That's what it comes down to. It was illegally used. It reads the license plate. I'm sure that's only what it does. They have a quote in this story from a city council member named O.D. Harris. He said, nobody wants, and he's not a conservative, by the way, nobody wants temporary security in exchange for the encroachment of their freedom. Really? The flock cameras actually erode and take away our very securities and our freedom. $153,000 contract. They canceled like that. Now, reading the story, I was trying to figure out exactly what was, quote, misused. Not misused. Give me a break. And this is not the only place, okay? The police chief said access to the flock safety data was restricted. Okay. Quote, we're not operating in the flock system and our employees don't have access to those cameras or databases. Okay, so what was it? What's going on? Apparently, police chief said this is the first time in 3 years that the audit, because they audited every 30 days, it found an anomaly. The hell, what anomaly? You blowing smoke up my rear end? Like, what's going on? It was unclear, it says, what exactly was meant by the anomaly. An internal investigation was ongoing, and the police chief in Chandler declined to offer specifics. Quote, part of the investigation will be to determine if flock was used inappropriately, and if so, discipline will follow. That's it? No idea if there was suspension or firing or anything like that. So it must be bad because they won't tell us what happened. And it's not misusing it. It's illegal. I had a story in the prep last week I didn't get a chance to get to. There was a girl, I think it was maybe in the Atlanta area. She actually used the flock camera to go spy on her boyfriend. I mean, this is what happens. We don't want China. I don't want any of this information going to anybody. Nobody needs to know what I'm doing. We have freedom in America. There might be some times where it found the license plate of the person that committed this crime. Great. I'm not sacrificing my freedom for this. Story from Arizona Family in Phoenix. Apache Junction officer resigns after misusing flock cameras to track wife. Again, it's not misusing it. It's illegally using it. Now you can't say the word illegal. Are they misuse aliens or are they illegal aliens? Come on. Apparently, the officer asked Apache Junction police, the dispatchers, to run his wife's license plate on April 19th. They complied, but then flagged their concerns about the use of technology for personal use to a supervisor. Dude, he's checking on his wife, man. Oh, boy. And then the story. Flock planned to use 350,000 Uber and Lyft and delivery drivers as mobile license plate cameras. I mean, we would be spied upon all the time. And don't give me this, well, if you're not doing anything wrong, they'll try to come up with something that is wrong. They were going to use dash cams that would be installed in 350,000 Uber, Lyft, and delivery vehicles to collect license plate data for its network. So people, you wouldn't see the big, giant, skinny poles anymore. You wouldn't even know. There could be cars that are just watching you, spying on you, collecting information, where you're going. No, that doesn't happen. Oh, okay. Okay. This is not communist China. I don't want this. I don't want the overlords to be able to tell me what to do. Can't have this. Breitbart News reported at least 50 law enforcement have been caught using the data from the Flock license plate cameras to stalk people. 50. Marcy Bakley, here's another one. This is it. Marcy Bakley, 50-year-old single mom in Jefferson, Georgia, was stalking her ex-boyfriend, the police chief in nearby Braselton, Georgia, allegedly tracking her using using the Flock license plate reader system. The surveillance began, while they were dating and continued after the breakup. Bakley installed security cameras, had mechanics check her car for tracking devices. Oh, I'm sorry, the guy was tracking her. I apologize. I got mixed it up. So when she confronted the guy, he admitted in a text message he was using Flock cameras to monitor her. 50. Like, no, we don't want this. Get out of here. Get out of here. I'm done with that stuff. Your talkbacks about Fauci. We'll get back into Fauci. There's so much to get to, man. These Flock cameras, let me know exactly what you think as well. And I have so much more to get to you. The WNBA stuff. I mean, it seems a bit obvious with that stuff, right? AOC, it's a joke that she's actually getting, well, what she's doing with her eggs. It's all coming up. Garrett Lewis with you. It is your afternoon addiction.
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22: Three staccato cries of Mayday and an eyewitness report of a mid-air explosion is about all that is known this morning of the British Columbia air disaster, which yesterday claimed 52 lives.
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9: A few miles from the glass spires of Midtown Atlanta lies the South River Forest. 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
32: 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How did my father become this scheming mastermind? 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
37: 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It's called Yazoo clay, and there's one thing it's known for: wreaking havoc on anything buried in it.
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37: 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But in 2012, a construction crew uncovered a big one. Graves, thousands of them, on the site of the old state asylum.
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37: 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In Mississippi, keeping secrets is as old as the soil itself. So can the truth ever really be uncovered?
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11: Gary Lewis with you. It's your afternoon addiction. Thank you so much for hanging out with me, listening on KFYI in Phoenix, KNST in Tucson. Maybe you're listening on the free iHeartRadio app. Maybe you're watching and listening on the 550 KFYI YouTube channel, where there's a lot of chatter going on and a lot of people watching, and I appreciate that. And there's a lot of, there's a lot of comments about everything with Fauci and everything else. I want to get some talkbacks. Really, we'll get back to the Fauci stuff again. Fauci, if you missed it, he has text messages. Idiot, what a dope that guy is. He's emailing himself recaps of the day to put into a journal to sell for a book on a government server, and then on a government phone, 34,000 text messages. And they have them all now, but we have to go after this guy. That's what needs to happen. And Fauci kept it private about how COVID shots, they apparently caused abortions. Told it was safe, caused abortions in the first trimester. It's insane.
12: Hey, Garrett, it's Quentin sitting out here in McKinney, Texas right
11: What's
12: now.
11: Up?
12: Everybody thought Fauci was so smart. Well, I think Hillary is much smarter than Fauci because she used her bathroom server, not a U.S. government server or cell phone, to do her business.
11: Yep.
12: All right, I'm out.
11: Well, that's a great, great, great point. And thank you for listening on the iHeartRadio app from McKinney, Texas, where the barbecue is phenomenal. Thank you very much. I appreciate that. The Fauci stuff is just off the charts. Now, I get it. I was obviously not here Thursday and Friday because I had Grayson's bar mitzvah. We had a lot of people coming into town, need things to do. I hope you appreciate that and understand. It's a big deal. It's a huge deal. So I did see the highlights come up. I got the alerts on my phone and everything, and I got the messages that you had a couple of former NBA players, Enes Freedom and was Royce White. They're declaring for the WNBA draft. And we're at this point in society where they're actually debating this. Like, we know why they're doing it. They're proving the point. I think it's great. I think it's awesome. Make it happen. Make it happen that way. And the fact that there has to be some kind of a discussion about this is just crazy to me. Why does there have to be a discussion? Do you know that because of this, the WNBA, you gotta love this, they have a task force now to talk about transgender athletes. A task force. Why are you not taking seriously two guys trying to make a point? They're men. They're making the point. So those guys are terrible. Can't take them seriously. Yet this guy from France that is built like Schwarzenegger was in the 80s is playing in a women's pro league in France and winning every award and dominating. He's just jacked. You'd be okay with that guy playing against women? Come on. Like, this is the biggest thing about this is not that these guys are trying to prove the point, which is great. It's that it still hasn't shaken these dolts in the WNBA to realize we probably shouldn't have any guys that claim they're women play with the women. So the WNBA has now set up a meeting, a task force, to figure out what to do. They scheduled a meeting. It's going to happen next week. Presidents of teams, GMs of teams, There was a memo sent out. I know many of you have received questions in recent weeks regarding transgender athlete participation in women's basketball. I expect this topic will continue to receive significant attention. Want to share? Reach out and share how we're approaching these conversations at the league office. That was the commissioner of the WNBA. What a dude! Tell me you're a clown show and a joke without telling me. The league's collective bargaining agreement states only players who are women are eligible to play in the WNBA. No language about mental people that claim I'm a woman. None at all. This is some serious stuff. How do they take themselves seriously? And then they have a play. It's the most racist league, too, by the way. Sophie Cunningham, a white girl, got clotheslined going in for a layup. The player was ejected. She had to be black, and she tweets out because she got ejected, white privilege. They're the most racist league I've ever seen. Keep on going. Nobody cares about the basketball. It's just, you know, I hope the league continues. It's a league of stupid people that gives me show prep gold. Keep going. It's all I care about. All I want to see is a team of guys with dad bods and are smoking as they play, and they beat the crap out of the WNBA teams. That's what I want to see. Bunch of guys smoking, mustaches, dad bods, drinking beers, beating these women playing the WNBA. That's all I care about at that point. All right, we've got to get to more Fauci, but first coming up, KK Katie Hobbs steps in it again. I mean, what a her and her campaign are a disaster. Wait till you hear it. It's coming up. It's your afternoon addiction.
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17: A warning for federal contractors. I'm Brad Siegel, KNST News. Members of Arizona's Tohono O'odham Nation posting no trespassing signs this past weekend. KNST's Wendy Swanson explains.
18: Tribal leaders say the reservation along the Mexican border is now closed to non-members. This comes in response to federal border wall contractors wanting to begin building the wall on tribal land. The nation is suing the Department of Homeland Security on grounds that development would take their land, destroy sacred sites, and separate their people. Tribal police are on high alert to arrest federal contractors if they illegally step onto tribal land. U.S. District Judge Richard Leon has yet to announce a ruling on whether to continue to pursue this development. Wendy Swanson, KNST News.
17: Four Arizona residents are accused of running a years-long steroid ring. The U.S. Attorney's Office in Alabama says the suspects, between the ages of 33 and 48, were from Buckeye, Avondale, and Phoenix. They've been indicted by a federal grand jury alleging they conspired to traffic anabolic steroids to Alabama and other areas between October of 2023 and July of this year. If convicted, they could all face a maximum 10 years in prison. Gas prices in Tucson are down slightly to start the week. AAA data shows the average price for a gallon of regular is down a penny from yesterday to $4.17. It's also a 20-cent decrease from last week, but still higher than last month's average of $3.77. I'm Brad Siegel, KNST, AM 790, Tucson's most...
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7: Let's slow things down this summer. Catch your breath in Asheville, North Carolina. Summer is cooler here in the Blue Ridge Mountains. So whether you're finding your rhythm at a summer festival, soaking up the afternoon sunshine at a local brewery,